It is just turning at 6 minutes past one. You tuned in at UCB to the home of hope and worship. It's me, Lydia, keeping you company through these early hours. And I love getting to bring you hope-filled songs, hope-filled Bible teaching as we turn to God's word at this hour. But first, keeping the music going, got this one to play you. Victory on the way.

0: Victory on the way. Hey, thanks for choosing UCB too. Lovely to have your company in these early hours, and a great time to tune in if you've just switched on your radio, because we turn into God's Word now. We're continuing a great series that we've been going through this week, all around perfect peace. And hearing from Revive at New Mills Church, Speaker Rosewood today, continuing with part five on peace with others. What does that look like, peace with others? It's what we're going to be getting to hear all about. And as we turn to Galatians chapter 5, verse 1, also spending some time in Colossians chapter 3, verse 13, and Ephesians chapter 2, and verse 8.
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2: Okay, welcome if you're here for the first time. It's lovely to have you with us. That was Ben, and I'm Rose, and we're just so glad to have you here in the house. And hello to all of my family that I have seen many times before. It's lovely to have you guys here as well. So this is the third installment of the Peace series. And guys, I just want to start for a minute just to acknowledge the fact that many of us over these past 3 weeks have not had peaceful circumstances. I know this morning there's two that are not here because they've had surgery, one who's in hospital, another person I can think of who's been seriously unwell. I know many of us have had different trials and circumstances. I know we almost lost our house sale this week. And, you know, I just want to really acknowledge the fact that when we talk about peace, it doesn't mean that everything's going to get better. You know, and actually when we take a stand in peace as a body, then the enemy does not like that. And so there has been resistance as we've spoken out these messages. And so before I start this morning, I just want to encourage us, brothers and sisters, to stand firm, and to know that peace is available to us, whatever we're going through. So I just want to acknowledge that and start with that before we gather around the word. So we heard a couple of weeks ago from Doug an absolutely brilliant message on the fact that Jesus came to bring peace between man and God. And then we heard about the fact that peace is not the absence of something, it's the presence of Jesus in our lives. And then Ben last week talked to us about inner peace and the fact that when we find that peace through Jesus, between us and God, then we receive an inner peace, a peace that we can have regardless of our circumstances. And today I'm going to be looking at how we, as the Church of Jesus Christ, as followers, so if you're not following Jesus this morning and you're just checking us out, you are kind of off the hook. But I want to encourage you to really lean in, because I believe that what you hear may make an eternal impact and difference in your lives. But you know, we're going to look at how we should have peace with one another. And yeah, when you put those three messages together, when you put together the fact that Jesus has brought us peace if we choose to accept it between us and God, we then receive an inner peace, and then we're called to live in peace with one another. I believe that the following is true, and it's this statement. When we live out the good news of the gospel, having peace with God, inner peace, and peace with others, we point people to the Prince of Peace. Okay. So I definitely don't stand here today to preach from a place of having this all together, okay? Let's just get that straight, okay? In fact, the last 3 years, I have weathered some fairly significant relational storms, and not all of them have I weathered well. So I know what it is to not live with peace with other people. You know, I know what it is to struggle with this. And you may, if you pick up on these things, notice that when I refer to the last 3 years, and that basically refers to the period that we've been leaders here. And that's the truth of it for sure. You know, leadership has definitely brought some more relational storms, it seems. And at the beginning of our leadership journey, we were navigating a particular situation where we were kind of caught in the middle of a relational storm. And I was with my auntie who you all probably feel like you know, because I mention her that often when I'm on the stage, who's a mentor in my life, a mighty prayer warrior and a woman of wisdom. And having slept on a conversation that we'd had the day before, she came to me the next morning and she said that she'd been woken in the night by God, really laying on her heart this situation that I'd talked to her about, and giving her the scripture in Romans 12:18 that says, if possible, so far as it depends on you, live peaceably with all. And she really encouraged me and said, Rose, you need to do all that you can to live in peace with this person in this situation. And she also encouraged me to keep short account, to forgive quickly and to turn people over to God, to let go and let God. And I took this on board and we did all that we could in that situation to be at peace so far as it depended on us. There were gifts that we sent that were never acknowledged. There were words that were said about us that we didn't rise up to. But today that relationship is largely at peace. And I believe that that is because of, you know, that wise advice from my auntie. And, you know, it also set us up for the relational storms that were to come, the way in which we knew we wanted to navigate them as they did. And more recently, personally, I've navigated some really, really painful relational storms. And these words and admonitions from my auntie have been at the forefront of my mind as I've tried to navigate these situations, and have been the actions that I've tried to take have been guided by that scripture. And you know, most of the storms that I've weathered personally, and I'm sure many of you can relate to this, most of those relational storms that I've weathered have been due to the fact that I lack. I have not met the expectations of others. And I can confirm to you all today that that is the case. You know, and I'm sure that as I continue to walk my life, there will be many other expectations of other people that I fail to meet in my life. You know, it's one of those things, isn't it? Here's the thing. All of us lack. You know, we all let people down. Disagreements are inevitable in life. And it's what we do as a response to those disagreements, how we try and live out our lives that matters in these situations. And I'm sure most of you here this morning will bear the scars of relational battles. You know, I'm sure most of us here can relate to pain in relational storms. And if there's anyone here or online who hasn't got scars from relational storms, then we are so happy for you. You know, and I pray that that continues. But I think for most of us, we have been burnt at some point in our lives. You know, some of you may have been able to reconcile most of those situations. Maybe you're, you know, particularly good at navigating these things and you're at peace with people around you. For some of us, we even now may be walking through a painful situation. We might have bitter experiences that have not been reconciled that still cause us pain. Some of us may actually seek conflict. That may be a part of who we are. We all know those people, right, who actually seek conflict with others and seek to debate and disagree and have those strong opinions. And, you know, wherever we're at today, however we feel in relation to these relational storms, I want to look at what the Bible has to say about this. Now, there may be some of you here who don't follow Jesus or know much about the Bible, and you may be asking, why is the Bible relevant? Why what that book says? Why is that relevant? And I'd encourage you, if that's you, to watch the last two messages to understand that there is a peace available to you that is a supernatural. That means it doesn't make natural sense. It's a peace that comes from the presence of someone, as we said before, not from the absence of something. So if you don't know the Bible, I encourage you to watch the last two messages and lean into that. You know, this peace is between us and God. If we choose to follow Jesus, we can receive an inner peace that no matter what we face, we can have that peace of Jesus. And as we'll find out today, it's a peace that we should extend into the relationships in our lives. And, you know, in a world that is in turmoil, the message of the Bible has never, ever been more relevant. So I encourage you, if this is new to you, to lean in and to catch up on those messages. Okay, so what does the Bible say about peace with each other? I shared that passage at the beginning from Romans. Let's take a look at that in a wider sense from verse 16. And this is Romans 12. Live in harmony with one another. Do not be haughty, but associate with the lowly. Never be wise in your own sight. Repay no one evil for evil, but give thought to do what is honorable in the sight of all. If possible, so far as it depends on you, live peaceably with all. Beloved, never avenge yourselves, but leave it to the wrath of God. For it is written, vengeance is mine, I will repay, says the Lord. To the contrary, if your enemy is hungry, feed him. If he is thirsty, give him something to drink. For by doing so, you will heap burning coals on his head. Do not be overcome by evil, but overcome evil with good. Bit of a challenging scripture, that, isn't it? In the middle of this passage, there's this admonition by Paul to be good people to other people. He tells us to not meet evil with evil. And right in the middle of this, it says, as far as it depends on you, live peaceably with all. And you know, this message is about peace, but I actually just want to start by picking up on the word all in that scripture. Rather than peaceably, we're going to start on the word all, okay? Live peaceably with all. Live in peace with all. No expectations. You know, the gospel, which is the good news of Jesus, the message of salvation, is that he came for all. No one excluded. No one too messed up. Okay, he came for all. Dane Ortlund says this of the Christian faith. The very essence of the Christian faith is help. The acknowledgement of inability, salvation through the work of another, admission of guilt. Yet we Christians are a strange bunch. Somehow we allow ourselves to slide into a good enough minimum standard social culture that frenetically strives to keep up appearances. You know, the gospel, the good news of Jesus is that none of us are good enough. Okay? And we are not saved because of our good deeds. We are saved because we need help. And that means that all sinners, saints, men, women, children, divorcees, marriage counselors, prostitutes, nuns, you know, the whole spectrum is invited by Jesus. And in fact, you know, I love Luke's gospel. I think it's my favorite gospel. And when you look at the gospel written by Luke, one thing that he really hones in on is the fact that Jesus hung around with the unacceptable. You know, Luke documents story after story of Jesus going where he shouldn't go, talking to who he shouldn't talk to, going to the unclean, going to the ones on the edge. You know, Luke made clear that those who thought they were good enough as well, who thought that they could save themselves, he made clear in his gospel that their pious ways got them nowhere. You know, Luke makes clear that we can only come through Jesus. So when Paul says peace with all, he means all, okay? And the gospel, the fact that we all need help, that this is all because of Jesus and has nothing to do with what we have done, means that we are all equal, in equal standing with Jesus Christ. All sinners in need of a saviour. No social standing or academic prowess matters in the kingdom. No riches, no power matter in the kingdom. And when we talk about the gospel, when we talk about this good news of Jesus, the fact that he came for all of us, you know, I want to put it to you that actually this series that we're doing on peace, it is the very essence of the gospel. You know, Jesus came so that there would be peace between humans and God. Luke 2:14, the angels declared the good news. Peace had come between God and man. And when then we choose to follow Jesus, make him Lord of our lives and believe that he died for our sins and was risen again, we receive his presence living within us. He gives us a peace that doesn't make sense. And when we choose to follow Jesus, we become in Christ as a people. One in Christ. Every follower on the same playing field. All social identities left at the door. We are one in Christ. We are here because of him, not because of us. So if Jesus can have peace with anyone, so too should we as followers of Jesus. Okay, so when we live out the good news of the gospel, having peace with God, having inner peace and peace with others, we point people to the Prince of Peace. So Paul's calling us to live in peace. And I would argue that this is not just a plea for a better way of living, but to not do what he's asking is actually to be in error of the gospel. Okay? To not do what Paul is asking is actually to be in error of the gospel by which we were saved. So let's just unpack that a little bit. We see in Galatians 2:14 that Paul pulls Peter up for separating himself out from the non-Jews. Peter's been eating with lots of different people. God's really challenged him on this. But when a load of Jews come over who are preaching circumcision, Peter then withdraws himself from the non-Jews. And Paul, in his really brutal way, totally pulls Peter up about this. And, you know, Paul could have pulled Peter up for many reasons, couldn't he, in that? Racism, a bad witness, you know, many different reasons. But what Paul actually pulls Peter up for is this, that he is not in step with the truth of the gospel. And I want to put it to us this morning that if we are not living in peace with people, we are not in step with the truth of the gospel. You know, the good news that Jesus came to save all of us, is the truth of the gospel. So it talks about in this scripture in Romans 12 that we're looking at, to do all that we can as far as it depends on us, okay? And then in Hebrews 12:14, we hear a similar scripture, strive for peace with everyone and for the holiness without which no one will see the Lord. You know, we've got these words, do all that we can, strive for peace, or another translation says, make every effort. You know, I want to put to you this morning that this is not kind of a like, oh, just try and live in peace. This is like, strive for peace. Make every effort to live in peace. Do all that we can to live in peace. This is an intentional language. This is Paul saying, you know, come on, let's really try, guys. Because who knows, this isn't easy. Yeah, it's not easy. But let's do all that we can to live in peace, okay? These scriptures are active, intentional scriptures. This notion is not a weak notion, but a notion that takes day in, day out choices to live in peace. So those of us that are saved by the gospel of Jesus Christ, we're called to live in peace, to do all that we can to live in peace. Okay, so this scripture in Romans says, do all that you can to live peaceably. And this is a root word that we see a few times. Doug mentioned that, or was it you mentioned? One of the boys mentioned that peace is mentioned in the scriptures 1.5 times for every do not fear, right? But peaceably, this peaceably that we're looking at today, that's mentioned less. And there's a couple of other scriptures where it's mentioned. Mark 9:50. Salt is good, but if the salt has lost its saltiness, how will you make it salty again? Have salt in yourselves and be at peace with one another. That's the same root word. 2 Corinthians 13:11. Finally, brothers, rejoice, aim for restoration, comfort one another, agree with one another, live in peace, and the God of love and peace will be with you. And 1 Thessalonians 5:12-13 says, we ask you, brothers, to respect those who labor among you and are over you in the Lord and admonish you, and to esteem them very highly in love because of their work. Be at peace among yourselves. You know, every other reference where this peaceably, this root word is used, is a New Testament reference, either by Jesus or written to the church. This is a relevant part of being a New Testament believer, okay? This is really real and relevant to our walk. We are called to strive for, to make every effort to, as far as it depends on us, to live in peace with all. Why? Because this is the very essence of the gospel. This is the very essence of the gospel. One of our biggest witnesses, actually, that can stand out to a fearful and feuding world is the peace within us and the way in which we strive for peace with one another. Church, I just want to say to us at this point as well that let's not move too far away from the gospel. You know, let's not think that we've gone beyond the good news of Jesus Christ, you know, from the fact that we simply needed help and couldn't save ourselves. Let's not move too far away from that. Let's not think that our spiritual genetics, our theology degrees, our strong biblical opinions, our good morals set us up above anybody else. You know, I want to encourage us this morning not to forget the mess that we were in when Jesus stooped into the dust and picked us up. You know, I want to encourage us to remember what we've been saved from and that we are all the same standing in Christ Jesus. I would suggest actually that a lot of the conflict that we struggle with and the relational turmoils that come in our lives are often when we forget those things. When we live out the good news of the gospel, having peace with God, inner peace and peace with others, we point people to the Prince of Peace. Okay. And you know, Ben mentioned last week, Christine Kane said recently, when we close our hearts off to others, we close our hearts off to God. You know, his work in us and through us, we close ourselves off to that. So I said at the beginning that disagreement comes. It's inevitable. Sorry, guys, not the most chirpy message, but it's inevitable. You know, we let people down. They let us down. That's inevitable. So how then do we navigate disagreement and relational troubles well? How then do we do all that we can to live in peace with one another? Okay, first of all, I want to encourage us to seek personal freedom. Okay, Galatians 5 verse 1 says, "For freedom Christ has set us free. Stand firm therefore and do not submit again to the yoke of slavery." You know, first things first, we've all heard the saying that hurt people hurt people. You know, unresolved relational trauma in our lives from past pain and problems with people can come back and bite in new relationships, okay? We need, as individuals, to first commit to a journey of healing and freedom through Christ Jesus. You know, through the Holy Spirit, if we've got deep relational trauma through counsellors, we need to be a people who are proactively seeking the healing that Jesus died for, so that we don't carry our pain and bitterness into relationships where it can cause problems. Amen. Community groups are a really good place to get free. And we'll be unpacking more about community groups, but also more specifically the impact of being deeply attached with other people and the impact that that has on healing. So today, if you know that you're struggling with that, I want to encourage you to speak to somebody. You know, come and have prayer with us as we go back into music in a minute. You know, I want to encourage us, if we know that we've got that going on in us, then step out and seek that freedom. Make that step today. Okay, come and speak to me or the overseers and let's pray and start that journey of freedom. Okay, secondly, forgiveness. Colossians 3 verse 13 says, "Bearing with one another, and if one has a complaint against another, forgiving each other as the Lord has forgiven you, so you almost also must forgive." You know, we talked about getting free. One of the main ways we can remain not free and in slavery is actually when we harbour unforgiveness towards another person. Okay, Jesus forgave us. Jesus forgave us. And so who are we then to not forgive others? Now, let's just be clear what forgiveness is not, okay? Forgiveness is not saying that what somebody did to you was okay, because often things that people do to other people are not okay, okay? It isn't saying that what somebody did to you wasn't wrong, and it isn't saying that you have to let a person back into your life to have a close relationship with. Sometimes you need to keep yourself safe and not allow somebody back into your life. Forgiveness is letting go of another person and turning them over to God. You know, someone once famously said that unforgiveness is like drinking poison and expecting the other person to die. Okay? Forgiveness for us is about releasing people to God and allowing him to deal with them. They are still accountable to God. Okay? So keep yourself safe in forgiveness, but I want to encourage us to be a people of forgiveness. You may never speak to a person when you forgive them, okay? Forgiveness does not mean having to walk up to somebody and forgive them. It isn't always about doing it verbally. This is an action of prayer and an action of the heart. So I just want to encourage us to keep ourselves safe in that. You know, and I spoke at the beginning of my auntie encouraging me to keep short account. You know, I do now. Daily, I will kind of look back over my day and say, Lord, have I harbored any unforgiveness? And, you know, just make that choice to forgive people at the end of the day. Okay, thirdly, extend grace. Ephesians 2 verse 8 says, for by grace you have been saved through faith. And this is not your own doing. It is the gift of God. You know, guys, Jesus has extended grace to us, right? In such a huge measure. And if you don't know his grace this morning, then speak to us afterwards, because, you know, it is a life-changing, eternity-winning grace. We are at peace with God and we have inner peace because of his grace. No other reason, nothing that we did. So if we're in a relational storm right now, I want to encourage us to ask ourselves and the Holy Spirit, what would it look like to extend grace to this person that I am in a relational storm with? I want to encourage us this week to maybe think of areas that we're struggling with people and ask the Holy Spirit, what would it look like to extend grace in this situation? You know, I want to encourage us as we end that when you're in conflict, have the words, do all that you can to live peaceably with all at the forefront of the way in which you respond to the relational storms that we weather. Remember that as far as it depends on you, okay, maybe you'll never be able to fully have peace with somebody because it depends on two people. But as far as it depends on us, let's be a people who strive, who do all that we can to live in peace. And the last thing I want to say to us is to reconcile. 2 Corinthians 5, Paul writes, we are ministers of reconciliation. You know, I want to ask us this morning, are the people that we need to reconcile with to have true peace? Maybe reconciling with someone, the witness that would be, will also reconcile that person to Jesus. We are ministers of reconciliation. That means reconciling other people to Jesus Christ. But I want to ask us this morning, is there any reconciliation that we need to do first to then be able to lead people to Jesus? And I just want to encourage us to remember the gospel. We are all the same in need of help. No one better than another. You know, if he came for all, then so too should we do all that we can to live in peace with all. Amen. You know, maybe the good news of Jesus isn't something you've heard about. And maybe it's a new concept and you want to know more. And if that's you, we want to encourage you to come and speak to us, speak to myself or at the connections desk at the back, at the end. And if you're online, you can check out the Jesus page on our website. Maybe you've heard the good news today and you're ready to say yes to following Jesus. And if that's you, you know, why not respond to him in a minute when we pray and when we sing? Relationships are hard, but they are why we are here, okay? So don't close yourself off to people, as you will end up closing off your heart to God as well. Okay, so I'm coming into land now, and I just want to leave you with this thought. Ephesians 5 verse 27, talking of Christ and his bride, the church, says this. So that he might present the church to himself in splendor, without spot or wrinkle or any such thing, that she might be holy and without blemish. You know, you may have heard it said, if you've been a Christian or you know the Bible, you may have heard it said that Christ is coming back for a beautiful bride. You know, one of my biggest frustrations is that we, the bride, we won't get there until the end. We're a work in progress, right? Anyone perfect? No? Yeah, we were a work in progress. And you know, the world needs us now. And we won't be beautiful until Jesus comes back and he can witness for himself. I'm like, oh, I don't get that. And church, I want to encourage us this morning. We're never going to be perfect, right? But I want to encourage us this morning. Let's be a church that bucks the trend. You know, let's be a church that does all that we can to live in peace. Let's be a church to try and witness by the peace that we have internally and the peace that we have with one another. You know, let's do all that we can to live peaceably. So peace with God, peace in us, and peace between us is the gospel. Let's make every effort to pursue it and to stay in step with the truth of the gospel. So I want to encourage us now as we sing. We're going to bring our lovely peace. I want to encourage us to just respond to this. You know, unless I'm like very different to everyone else, which I don't think I am, all of us probably have some strained relationships right now. You know, maybe some of us have some pain from some past strained relationships. And I want to say to us this morning that there is a God here who is bigger. His name is above every name. He is a healer of hearts, and he is a healer of relationships.
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Such beautiful words, lyrics there from Mac Brock, the love of Jesus, the overwhelming love of Jesus. Also, some more encouraging words, the other side of that one, as we went underneath the surface, hearing from Revive at New Mills Church and our series that we've been going through on a perfect peace. Today, it was all around peace with others, and such powerful words that Speaker Rose Wood shared about how when we have peace with God through Jesus, we also begin to receive the deep peace of God that calms our hearts and that carries us forward.

0: Well, as we are now officially in September, that does mean that we get to learn and to hear some new songs here on UCB2 added to our playlist. That one by Anna Childs and Heart Like Altars is titled Center. And why not make that our prayer today? Just as we heard the lyrics, Lord, bring us back to simple things where our hearts belong to Him. You know, every single day with Jesus, we can learn something new. God can teach us, guide us, lead us. And why not make that our prayer? Lord, bring us back to simple things where our heart belongs to You.
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6: Hi, I'm Matt Frost from Cirencester Baptist Church. If you were asked to come up with 8 things that would make you happy or blessed, you would not choose the 8 things that Jesus did, described in Matthew's Gospel. Blessed are those who hunger and thirst for righteousness, for they will be filled. Blessed are those who hunger and thirst. Happy are those who hunger and thirst. Being hungry and thirsting for something doesn't feel like something that is a blessing. What does Jesus mean here? What he means is that it is only when we become hungry for the best thing in life, God himself and his presence, and we start to seek him with prayer and our lives, then real, long-lasting satisfaction comes. As Jesus puts it, then we will

Well, we are making our way toward our latest news, followed by a scripture verse. It's coming from 1 Peter chapter 5 and verse 7. So if your Bible is still open from the teaching this hour, why not take a moment and reflect on that verse?

here on UCB2, getting this hour going. Likewise, worship with miracles. He's a God of miracles, a wonder working God, an awesome God. Hey, it's just starting at 6 minutes past two. Thanks so much for choosing UCB2. My name's Lydia, keeping you company in these early hours and also keeping the music going just for you.

It's just who he is. And that's just what he does. We the kingdom and Jesus does. Hey, have you ever had a go at or completed the classic Rubik's Cube? Hundreds of the fastest people to solve a Rubik's Cube in the country have been taking part in the national championships in Birmingham just this weekend. The event featured a range of different events between Friday last week and Sunday, including the standard 3x3 puzzle, as well as the other cube sizes from 2x2 all the way up to 7x7. Some competitors, they were also trying for the fastest time in challenges, such as completing the standard cube with one hand and blindfolded in the championship at the University of Birmingham's Sport and Fitness Centre. The Rubik's Cube, a 3D puzzle solved by twisting. It was invented by Erno Rubik in 1974, and at least 350 million have been sold worldwide. 500 people have competed, with some travelling from overseas, but only competitors representing the UK were eligible to win the national champion title. Some people have spent 8 hours a day practising. That is many, many hours. And, you know, I think even after 1 year, I'd probably still be sat there trying to complete the Rubik's Cube. Did you ever have a go at completing the Rubik's Cube?

0: It's Sons of Sunday with One More Day. You know, I recently found myself in a diversion on my way to work. And it's moments like that which can make us think, where would we be without our sat-navs? But ultimately, it can lead us to a deeper thought of actually, where would we be without Jesus? We've been looking at some of the I am statements that we read about in the Gospel of John. And this is such powerful, life-changing verse that we read of in John chapter 14, verse 6. It says that Jesus proclaimed, "I am the way and the truth and the life. No one comes to the Father except through me." In other words, there are no options on the route to eternal life. There is only one way, and Jesus is that way. In life, it can feel at times that everything is collapsing around us. But then we hear these comforting words of Jesus, speaking life, giving life, where he wants us to know, do not let your hearts be troubled. Jesus willingly went to the cross to open the way for us. And because of this, that means that reunion would be eternal. And that we now get to have eternal life with Jesus and to spend eternity with him. That all-comforting God, a friend that we have in Jesus, a forever friend. Jesus is the way.
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4: This is Pastor Paul Hodgson with one of my heroes of faith. In England 1660, John Bunyan did not take his opportunity to run away when he heard that he would probably be arrested for preaching the gospel. So he ended up serving 12 years in Bedford Prison, which although it was very hard for his young wife with 4 small children, it was a godsend for us. Bunyan was far from idle in jail and wrote a large number of books, including Pilgrim's Progress. Bunyan portrayed the Christian life as a great adventure, and he was right. Pilgrim started his journey of faith by coming to the foot of the cross, having his burden of sin fall from his shoulders. Have you started the greatest journey of all yet? If not, Bunyan's picture of Pilgrim at the Cross is the starting point.

It's a song that we can sing from our hearts with a great joy. What a difference Joe and Gemma Aiken. Jesus came to earth, lived it perfectly, died for our sin, and he rose again, conquering death. And this is life-changing to know that we can place our faith in him. The words blessed assurance caught my attention in this song. Assurance means to be certain and confident, free from doubt. Blessed assurance is a holy or sacred confidence. It's an unshakable certainty of the truth. As we heard, Jesus is mine. He is my saviour and Lord forever. That one, it was released on the 1st of October in 2021. Featured on their EP, Building Your Kingdom.

0: keeping the first thing first, keeping our minds, our hearts set on Jesus, keeping him first. It's Consumed by Fire here on UCB2 with the first things first. Hey, what is it that you are passionate about? What is it that you love to do? And throughout this week, have you been making time to do that? Today's action, as we take a look at the Action for Happiness calendar for this Friday, it says to plan a fun or relaxing activity and to make time for it. 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Just gets us thinking about a few things.
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1: Hi, I'm Leon Evans from Life Central Church in Hales Owen. We know as followers of Jesus, we are called to love. The problem is we don't always know how to love, do we? I'm convinced that our culture is suffering right now from another pandemic, and it's a pandemic of always speaking and rarely listening. We have opinions, thoughts, views, and we're so quick to speak, but so slow to listen. But the Bible says something different. Paul says in Romans 12, rejoice with those who rejoice, mourn with those who mourn. Both require listening. So today, make it your goal to find people you can listen to, whether it's to rejoice with or to mourn with, that you can show that love listens and that listening is an act of love.

We are now approaching our latest news at 3 and going to be hearing a word of wisdom from Speaker Charles Stanley from In Touch Ministries in the next hour. So why not grab your Bible, get that ready, grab a comfy seat, and I'll catch you the other side.

0: right.
1: What a way to start the day, counting all the ways that God has been good and how he continues to be good throughout this Friday. Counting at my blessings, Seth Slider here on UCB 2, 5 minutes past three. It's the very early hours. And hey, welcome to the show. Thanks for choosing UCB 2. It's me, Lydia, keeping you company through the night, keeping the music going, and going to be diving into God's Word. But first, we've got some more music.

0: God is good. Phil Wickham and Kane here on UCB 2. Hey, we're turning to God's Word now as we spend some time in 1 Corinthians chapter 10, verse 13. Hearing from In Touch Ministries, Speaker Charles Stanley. And in the final message, as we hear from Speaker Charles Stanley on the topic of wisdom, we consider how this plays into the concept of temptation. Have you ever been tempted? Temptation is a part of life. How we deal with temptation, however, is important. And it does not come from God, it comes from the enemy. But we can turn to God, however, in the face of temptation for strength. So turn into God and to his word.
1: Every person is going to be tempted by something. The tragedy is most people don't understand what their weaknesses are. And so they put themselves right in the position to be tempted and fall and then want to blame God and say, well, Lord, why did you do this and why did you allow this to happen to my life? Listen, he does not promote temptation. And when you think about blaming God for your temptation, that is just the devil's deceptive lie. God does not tempt anybody.
2: Is there something that continues to tempt you to sin? It may even be that you don't really understand why you keep giving in. Today on In Touch, the teaching ministry of Dr. Charles Stanley, we wrap up our series on wisdom from above with instruction on how to deal with temptation wisely.
1: Temptation is a part of life. Everywhere you turn, people are being tempted to this and tempted to do that and tempted to do the other, and usually defending their actions. All the way back in the garden, Adam and Eve yielded to temptation, and what did they do? They blamed each other. So what does the Word of God say about temptation? We've been talking about wisdom, living either foolishly or wisely, and the trials of life. Now, what about wisdom for the temptations of our life? I want you to turn, if you will, to 1 Corinthians chapter 10, verse 13. No temptation. Now, what is no? What does that mean? Not any. No temptation has overtaken you, but such as is common to man. That is, everybody's been tempted by many, many things. And God is faithful, who will not allow you, look at that, who will not allow you to be tempted beyond what you're able, that is what you're able to deal with. He set a limitation on our temptations. But with the temptation, we'll provide the way of escape also, that you may be able to endure it. Now, for the unbeliever, that won't work. He's writing to believers. You don't have the promise that God's going to help you in time of temptation. If you have rejected his son, who is the source of all of the good things that come our way, the source of our salvation, and the source of our strength day by day through his indwelling presence of the Holy Spirit. You can't use that verse. But this verse should be a part of your daily life. It should be a part of your armor, a part of that wall of protection that you use daily whenever temptation comes your way. So what I'd like for us to do, first of all, in order to deal with temptation, there's certain things we need to understand, and if we're going to deal with it wisely. And here's the first thing. We need to understand what it is. If somebody said to you, well, what is temptation anyway? You can give them this simple, brief definition. It is an enticement of our natural God-given desires to do what? To go beyond God-given bounds. In fact, in truth, it's just an enticement to disobey God, to rebel against him and have it our way. So that's what it is. Now let's ask, what is the source of this temptation, whatever it may be? Well, first of all, it's not from God. So we have to ask ourselves, where does it come from? And the Bible says that Satan is the tempter. He's the one who tempts us to be disobedient to God. Now, we need to understand the very nature of temptation if we're going to deal with it wisely. And so what you have to ask is this: am I trying to get a need met in my life, my way and in my time? And so whatever form it may be, listen, Satan is not going to tempt you in some area he knows you're not temptable. For example, there are probably areas in all of our lives that we're not tempted. Somebody may say, well, have you ever been tempted to drink? Never. Have you ever been tempted to smoke? Never. Satan is going to tempt you with where you're temptable. He knows you that well. So we all have areas of weakness in our life, or at least have had, or may be there now, even now, where Satan is going to attack. He's not going to attack you someplace that you have no desire for something whatsoever. He's going to strike at this heart, at the heart of your relationship to God. Whatever it'll take to bring you, listen, in a situation with God that you're living in disobedience, that's what his goal is. His goal is to get you out of the will of God, to do whatever will bring you pleasure for the moment as a substitute of the love of God and being obedient to him. We live in a world of sin, wickedness, vileness, and you name it. And temptation is always there, and you have to decide, am I going to be obedient to God, or am I going to pay the penalty of living in sin and suffering the consequences that'll be there for me? Now, we need to clear up some false ideas about temptation, because people do have false ideas. And they'll say, well, you know, I'm really in sin against God because I've been tempted. Watch this carefully. You listening? Say amen. Amen. You better listen to all of this. A temptation within itself is not a sin. If it were, Jesus would have sinned. He was tempted in the wilderness. Three times Satan attacked him, and he did not sin. Did he think about it? He had to think about it because he gave a very rational, godly response. And he said to Satan what the consequences would be. So he was tempted. So did he sin? Absolutely not. So remember this, that being tempted itself is not a sin. It's what we do with it. Somebody says, well, is the best way to deal with temptation just run from it? Well, in some situations, yes. Just get out of there. Sometimes, most of the time, you can't run. Well, I guess you could run from your job, but sometimes you can't. If somebody there is a temptation to you, but let's put it this way. Wherever you are, if it's bringing you down and suffering the consequences of disobedience to God or leaving, you better get out. Because if you move out on the basis of a strong desire to be obedient to God, and you have to say to him, Lord, I just can't handle where I am. I need your help. If you give me permission, God, I'll go wherever you want me to go. I'll trust you for whatever my need, but I can't handle, I can't deal. I don't feel like that I'm strong enough at this point in my life to deal with this temptation, yes. But you can't keep running. So what we have to do is to build our defenses. So that no matter what he fires at your heart, no matter what he throws into your mind, no matter what he presents before you, you don't have to yield. And so how does it work in our life? How does temptation work in our life? And I want to be sure you get this down, so I've made it into simple statements. Well, it begins with a thought. All temptation begins with a thought, whatever the thought may be. And that thought builds upon an idea of fantasy or imagination. For example, you have a thought and you fantasize about it, which means you begin to imagine. Imagine having all that money, or imagine having a sexual relationship with somebody. You imagine that. And as that imagination begins to grow, what happens? You imagine that, and before long, what are you doing? You are experiencing in your mind what you desire to experience in reality. And Satan is already at work. Then you have to make a decision, because your will gets involved. Will I do this or will I not? Will I think this way or will I not? Then there's a choice. See, look, do you see how far deep in you already are? Look at that. A thought, imagination, desire, will, choice. And then there is consent, I will, and then there is sin. And if you'll notice, the word consequence is not even in there. And that's what happens when a thought of temptation comes. It's just a thought, then it becomes an imagination, then a desire, a will, a choice, and then a consent and then sin. Now, everybody's got vulnerable areas in their life. They're not the same for everybody. And you can have vulnerable areas in sometimes in your life, and sometimes you pass that and that doesn't affect you anymore. You don't have to live in constant fear of being disobedient to God. You can make some decisions in your life that are absolute, definite decision. This does not fit who I am. I will not tolerate this in my life. You have promised to put a limitation on all my temptation. God, I don't want that in my life. I choose by an act of obedience to you, to trust you, that any time thoughts come into my mind and heart that do not match your will for my life, I choose to let them go, and I'm trusting you to empower me to identify them and to let them go. If I'm going to be victorious over temptation, I have to accept the fact that I am personally responsible for what I believe and what I think and what I allow in my life. As long as you're blaming somebody else, what you're doing is you're keeping the door open for Satan. But Satan says, he made you do it. She made you do it. If this hadn't happened, you don't get in a conversation with the devil, because you will lose. Your conversation should be, when the thought comes, that does not fit who I am, I choose not to do that, and I do not want the consequences of what I know that will bring. End of conversation. So, we focus on the big picture. So when you're tempted, this is his little picture. This is how pleasurable this can be. This is how profitable this is. Everybody's doing this. This is perfectly all right. That's the little picture. Here's the big picture. Big picture, this can destroy my life. Big picture, this is not who I am. Big picture, do I want those consequences in my life? When you begin to ask legitimate questions that are very important, you don't want the consequences of that in your life. And see, we said before, he wants you to focus on the possible pleasure. Isn't it interesting? Watch this. You name it. Any pleasure or profit Satan brings to your mind is only temporary. Consequences are lasting. That's why he doesn't bring that up. So we have to be careful about that. And if you think about what's in the big picture, God always has the best for his children. And he does not want you and me suffering the consequences of sin. So the truth is, he's made it very simple how we deal with it. We stop it as soon as it hits our mind and our thoughts. And this is a word I want you to write down. It's four letters. Here are the times we're the most temptable. If I should ask you right now, do you have a temptation? If you were to say yes, I'd say, okay, when are you the most temptable? When do you feel the greatest pull and tug at your life? Well, remember this word, H-A-L-T, halt. Don't let yourself get too hungry, too angry, too lonely, or too tired, because look at those four things. When you get too hungry, your body begins to work a certain way. Too angry, then your mind and your emotion get involved. Too lonely, you feel needy. Too tired, you just want something. That is grounds for a satanic attack. So when you start feeling something, ask yourself the question, am I under attack, H-A-L-T? If so, what do? You get yourself something to eat, you lay down your anger, and call your friend or somebody you can talk to, and you go take a nap. That'll take all four of them. You don't have to yield if you choose not to. Now watch this. Another thing you build into your wall is this. When you get tempted, you visualize yourself doing the right thing. Otherwise, when that temptation comes and you grab it, you think, no. You visualize yourself as doing the right thing. And you do that before the temptation comes. That when temptation comes, I'm going to do the right thing. That's who I am. That's my way of life. That's the Christ whom I serve. He promised to enable me to do the right thing. And so what you do is you visualize yourself doing the right thing. Then think about it this way. Make yourself accountable to a friend. Now, this is dangerous. You've got to have a friend in whom you trust to be confidential. And there may not be many of those. So that when you find yourself being tempted, you call that friend and say, I just want to tell you that right now I need some help. I need you to pray for me or whatever it might be. And oftentimes a friend who may have been in the situation you're in or maybe has not, but somebody that you can talk to who will encourage you and do what? Just remind you of the things that we've talked about. That person may say to you, do you want the consequences of that? You know what the consequences of that will be. Is that the consequences you want in your life? And sometimes we need to hear the voice of a friend remind us of what is true and real. Then I'll put it this way. You will not be able to defend yourself against satanic attacks if you ignore the Word of God. You won't. This is why the best way to build that defense is in the mornings when you get up. Make it one of the first things you do is get in the Word of God. Somebody says, well, I don't have time to read the Word of God. Then you know what? You just open the door to the devil because you said, I don't have time to hear God this morning. Well, listen, think about who's listening to that and who's ready to attack you. That's why you need to read the Word of God. And I don't mean that you need to just say, well, I'll find me a hymn all around and get you two or three verses that you know real well, read those and take off. That's not building a defense. That's building chicken wire. That's what that is. You want a fence that is filled with steel, concrete, there to stay. Without the Word of God, you're not going to be able to resist Him. You don't spend any time in prayer. You don't spend any time in the Word of God, and you are sunk. Satan will get you if you ignore the Word of God. You say, well, how much do I have to read? God will show you that. You say, well, should I have favorite passages? Absolutely. Will God hear my prayer? Yes, He will. If you're one of His children, He'll listen to you. But if you don't give Him time to speak to you, you say, I go to church on Sunday. Well, that's not enough. You've got six other days you're under attack. This book must become the guidebook in your life. Somebody says, well, that stuff of getting on your knees, I don't know about all that. Well, let me just say this. Do you believe that God is who He says He is? Would you agree that God is holy and righteous and absolutely perfect and eternal? Would you agree with that? And He's holy God? Well, if you believe that, don't you think He deserves some bit of reverence? One way to reverence God is to get on your knees and talk to Him. You say, well, is that the only way He'll hear me? No. It would be interesting to know how many of you are listening. Ever get on your knees and talk to God about anything? If He's who He says He is, and He is, He deserves my reverence. And the least I can do is to bow my head in His presence and talk to Him and listen to Him. You want to build a wall of defense around yourself. Now you have to decide if you want to live your life victoriously, positioning yourself to receive the best of God's blessings all the days of your life, you need to learn how to deal with temptation. Now, you may be listening and you're saying, well, now, I'm not even a Christian. Well, let me just tell you this. You don't have a chance. You don't. Only when you receive Christ as your Savior and the Holy Spirit comes into your life to dwell, to abide, to give you guidance and direction, and to strengthen you and to empower you to say no when you need to say no. Apart from Him, you're not going to make it, because it's just you against this awesome, terrible, hostile, satanic power that all of us have to deal with. When you trust Him as your Savior, you have the Spirit of God within you. Then when you hear the principles of the Word of God, then when you begin to apply them to your heart, He will empower you and enable you to live above it and to be victorious and to overcome it no matter what. And that's a choice we make. And my prayer is that you'll make that choice. Asking the Lord Jesus Christ to forgive you of your sins, surrendering your life to Him, acknowledging you can't do it. Look at the consequences of your life of disobedience. it's going to get worse, not better. And if you'll trust Him, you'll be amazed how much better it can get. And Father, how grateful we are. You've not left us on our own, but You've given us the Holy Spirit to live within us, to enable us, to remind us, and to give us those warnings when thoughts are coming our way that don't belong to who we are. I pray, Father, sink these truths deep into the heart and life of every person who hears them, and give them hope and confidence and assurance they do not have to be defeated. Victory and defeat are choices we make, and I pray that they'll make the right choice in Jesus' name. Amen.
2: 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Have you ever debated with yourself over doing something questionable and thought, what's the harm? Well, maybe a lot. Today's Moment with Charles Stanley is coming up.
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2: Passive decisions can have disastrous and far-reaching consequences. Here's an example in A Moment with Charles Stanley.
1: You're watching television, something pops up, and you know that doesn't fit who you are, you have a decision. You can punch the button and move on, or you can stay there and say, well, watch this. This is a devil's, he puts this in your mouth. Oh, I think I will see what this is like. You already know what it's like. You don't have to ask that question. You know when something's ungodly and when it's godly. And the truth is, if you know a program is ungodly to begin with, what you're doing, listen carefully, you are inviting the devil into your viewing room to be your companion. That's the decision you're making. And the power of all of that, look at the multi-billion dollar porno industry. If just you let him in your bedroom, you let him in your study, you let him anywhere, what you're doing is you're inviting him and his disastrous results for your life. So therefore, I'm not responsible for what comes through. I'm responsible for whether I grab it, hold on to it, try to bring pleasure from it, or let it keep going. You have a choice.
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Then one day my life was changed when Jesus called me by my name, my testimony. 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
1: Justin Gambino and Just Like Jesus playing here on ECB 2, a song of joy. And the other side, we were hearing from Speaker Charles Stanley from In Touch Ministries, equipped and empowered by the Word of God and how it sets us up for this day. We heard the final message from Speaker Charles Stanley on the topic of wisdom, and he shared some thoughts about how God won't allow us to be tempted beyond what we can handle, and furthermore, how he's given us the tools to deal with temptation when it comes our way. Know that God will equip you, God will help you today. When we turn to God, he will be ready, available to you.

0: Run to the Father by Cody Carnes. It was released on the 26th of July in 2019. And there is always an open door into the welcome invitation of the Father's love. It's available to every person. That includes you. And you know, we accept that invitation when we say and cry out to God, I need you. And this is such a beautiful I Need You song.
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2: Hi, my name is Detta Lamore from superworkingmom.com. 2 days before Christmas in 2018, my 7-month-old baby boy, Morakio Caleb, died suddenly and unexpectedly. As a parent, losing a child is an unimaginable pain, and I was completely heartbroken and devastated. During that time, I experienced a range of emotions such as disappointment, anger, deep sadness, and severe anxiety. Despite feeling angry at God, I still held on to my faith, and I knew that He was there, even in the darkest valley, comforting me and carrying me through. If you're currently experiencing a painful loss, I want to encourage you to hold on to Jesus. Even if you feel like letting go, be rest assured that He will never let you go. He knows how you feel, and He wants to comfort you if you let Him.

We are now making our way toward our latest news at 3, hearing from our UCB news team, bringing hope beyond the headlines. And in the next hour, diving into a psalm that offers us peace and strength for troubled times.

Hey, you tuned in to UCB, to the home of hope and worship. 7 minutes past four, hearing Freedom Song there, getting this hour going by Room One Project and James Clark. It's lovely to be with you, keeping you company as we get this day started. Friday, happy Friday to you. I hope you're keeping it okay, wherever you tuned in from. Going to be diving into a psalm, Psalm 46, after this next one. And it's a psalm that offers peace in the midst of what can seem like troubling times.

Francesca Battistelli with He Will. It's new to our UCB2 playlist. I hope you're loving the new music as much as we love getting to play you new songs and to learn from and be inspired by these artists, but ultimately get to learn more of God's word through the lyrics. Hey, for you, has it ever felt like the very ground beneath your feet was shaking? We might describe it as our world being turned upside down. As we turn our attention now to God and His Word, a psalm of strength and courage. We're now looking at Psalm 46, where we see a God who is big enough to handle these shaky situations and who's readily available. Psalm 46, verse 1, it lets us know that God is our refuge and strength and ever-present help in trouble. It was Psalm 46, it was composed in a troubling time and it is preserved for us today. It's still relevant for you and I today in our time of need when all we can do is depend on God. This psalm makes us aware that God is aware and He notices. He knows exactly what is happening and He's ready to meet us in the middle of our situation. Whatever trouble comes, know that He's the God of all help and He's infinitely strong. He's all-powerful, almighty God, a God of refuge and strength.

0: Hey, welcome to the show, UCB2, the home of hope and worship. I do hope you're keeping okay this Friday as we get this day off to a good start. Just wanted to mention that something that you are invited to. Have you heard of Foundation on the Road? Something that we do here at UCB. The next one, it's happening on Thursday, the 29th of October. Maybe a date for your diary. And why not join us? It's happening at Trentham Parish Church in Stoke-on-Trent. It's a day designed for leaders, a day to be away from the business of life, where you get to network with other leaders, as well as enjoy great praise and worship music, and hear from a guest speaker, which is Bishop Donald Bolt. It's happening from 11 in the morning through to around about 3 p.m. Lunch provided, and the whole day is completely free, but we do ask that you book in at ucb.co.uk/foundation.
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4: When Jesus tells two parables to make his point, that's significant. But when he needs to tell three parables, like his memorable stories about the lost sheep, the lost coin, and the lost son, it's time to sit up and take notice.
5: The first parable is one sheep in 100 that are lost. The second parable is one coin in 10 that are lost. The third parable is one son in 2 that's lost. Now, that's deliberate. It's as if Jesus is zooming into the individual. You know, we're not just a faceless name in a faceless crowd as far as God is concerned. God will zoom right in there to hunt us out, whether we're 1 in 100, 1 in 10, 1 in 2. That's how big God's heart is, Jesus wanted the Pharisees to know, and still wants us to know today, and whose constant heart to any who've discovered that they are lost, own fault, other people's choices, wandered away, whatever it might be, however you ended up lost, the big heart of the Father today cries out with this simple message to you. Come home, I'm waiting for you.
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6: Hi, I'm Gaynor Vanderburton from FitFish, the Christian wellbeing organisation. A challenge for me when I became a mum was losing my morning quiet time. I used to love starting the day with a cup of tea and reading the Bible. 7 years later, I have my morning time back. My son doesn't get up until 7:10, so I set my alarm for 6:15. But even now, it can still be a struggle. The temptation to snooze is strong and the battle is ongoing. Choosing the better long-term benefit over the easy short-term comfort is a constant challenge for all of us. Whether it's staying in bed, opting for a takeaway, gossiping, the easier choice often wins if we wait until the moment of decision. We need to make the healthier choice feel more rewarding. So what's the one thing you're struggling to do that you feel called to do? Read Bible verses, talk to others, remember past successes, and pray about it. Then the benefits will be at the forefront, helping you to make the best decision in the moment.

He's a God who has never failed and never will. See Through Music never has a point here on UCB 2. Hey, welcome to the show this Friday. Thanks so much for your company. God is the generous giver, and you and I are called to follow the ways of Jesus. God's word, it tells us that a generous person will prosper and be refreshed. And there's some more thoughts around this coming up in our word for today, which we're going to be hearing in just a few minutes' time.

0: It's why we do what we do here on UCB 2. All about Jesus. All for him. Taya, all about Jesus. And we're going to be hearing about the love of God and the ways of Jesus as we hear our daily devotional.
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2: The word for today is give to meet the needs of others. In Hebrews chapter 13 and verse 16 we read, do good and share with others. In the following scriptures, the Bible teaches that God requires us to meet the needs of the less fortunate. If anyone is poor among your fellow Israelites, give generously to them and do so without a grudging heart. Then because of this, the Lord your God will bless you in all your work and in everything you put your hand to. Deuteronomy 15 verses 7 and 10. Blessed are those who have regard for the weak. The Lord delivers them in times of trouble. The Lord protects and preserves them. They are blessed in the land. He does not give them over to the desires of their foes. The Lord sustains them on their sick bed and restores them from their bed of illness. Psalm 41 verses 1 to 3. One person gives freely, yet gains even more. Another withholds unduly, but comes to poverty. A generous person will prosper. Whoever refreshes others will be refreshed. Proverbs 11 verses 24 and 25. All the believers were together and had everything in common. They sold property and possessions to give to anyone who had need. Acts 2 verses 44 and 45. Since you excel in everything, see that you also excel in this grace of giving. 2 Corinthians 8 verse 7. Do not forget to do good and to share with others, for with such sacrifices God is pleased. Hebrews 13 verse 16. If anyone has material possessions and sees a brother or sister in need but has no pity on them, how can the love of God be in that person? Let us not love with words or speech, but with actions and in truth. 1 John 3 verses 17 and 18. So give to meet the needs of others. That's the word for today on UCB.

0: Gas Street Music and Tim Hughes there with Everything That Has Breath. Let everything that has breath praise the Lord. It's the final verse of Psalm 150 and verse 6. And it can be the very start of our day. Let everything that has breath starting this Friday. How about that? Starting this Friday with praise. Whether we feel like it or whether we don't, we get to know the joy of Jesus when we step in, when we praise, when we cry out to God, whether it's more like a lament, a prayer, whatever it is, if there's still breath in our lungs, let us give him all the praise and all the glory.
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3: Hi, my name's Rob Wall, and I'm a speaker, writer, and coach. The power of perspective says that where you sit determines what you see, and what you see determines what you do. And we find this in a story told in the Gospels, where Jesus thanks God for 5 loaves and 2 fish. What's interesting is Jesus and his disciples look at the same amount of food and have 2 different responses. The disciples have an irrational reaction, whereas Jesus has a healthy response. Jesus looks up, gives thanks, and whereas the disciples were complaining about the food, Jesus was praising about the food. Because stress and gratitude can never occupy the same heart. When gratitude moves in, entitlement moves out. So today, can I encourage you to say to God in your heart, I thank you for what you've given me, and I will work with what you've put in my hands, trusting that in your time and in your way, you'll multiply it and you'll put food in people's mouths, the mouths that you want to feed. It's the power of perspective.

Well, it has been good getting to kickstart this day, Friday, with you here on UCB2, Friday the 4th of September. Hope you're keeping okay and getting to start the day praising, spending some time in God's Word, or simply just listening to some of the comforting, hope-filled songs here on UCB2. Hope you're feeling uplifted and encouraged as you step into this day, but not stepping into it alone. We get to keep you encouraged here on UCB2 throughout the day, day and night, but also Jesus who goes with you into this day. We are now making our way toward our latest news. Samuel, keeping you company the other side and helping you as you go about your day. I'll catch you later from 1 p.m. sitting in for Abby here on afternoons on UCB2. So speak to you soon, but until then, have a good day.

Chris Tomlin here on UCB2 with how good it is. How good it is to give praise to the Lord. And you know what? I think we would all agree with that, wouldn't we? That's why Chris Tomlin has written a song all about it, to encourage us to praise the Lord. And of course, we know that let everything that has breath... Oh, that's me. And you. Yeah, let's praise the Lord. Very good morning and welcome to breakfast. It's Friday. It is the 4th of September. And what is your prayer today? Maybe you're not feeling too well. Maybe, you know, some folk who aren't feeling too well. Maybe you're praying that the Lord would heal them, that the Lord would bring peace and comfort to those who need it. Maybe you're praying for revival in your town, city, village, whatever it might be. Maybe today this song is a prayer that's going to encourage you in that particular prayer.

0: beautiful song, a beautiful prayer. Lord, send revival. You're listening to UCB2. A very good morning. Let's spend some time in prayer. Father, we come with so many different things. It might be prayers for healing. It might be prayers for reconciliation, prayers of forgiveness, prayers that moments where we need to lay down things that are worrying us and troubling us. Father, help us to lay them all down at your feet. Father, may we find rest. May we find joy. May we find comfort in your loving arms. Father, your hand is strong to save even today, even this morning, even right now. So, Father, as we continue to worship, as we continue to seek you, let us never forget your mercy and how great you are. Amen.
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9: Hi, my name's Jonathan Petz, team leader at Brixham Community Church on the beautiful south coast of Devon. In the Old Testament, there was a time when God had promised to see his temple rebuilt. God's people had finally come home after spending generations in exile in Babylon. Now they were back in Israel and found it in ruins. All they wanted was to see God's temple rebuilt and reinstated as the central focus of devotion to God. But there were those who would not instantly be convinced that the initial rebuilding work would ever come to much. Accept that there will always be naysayers. But when you're doing God's work, the negative voices will all be silenced in the end. God rejoices at the work of your hands as you labor for him.

a fantastic musical representation of the Lord's Prayer. Encounter worship and as it is in heaven. 22 minutes past five. Good morning and welcome to breakfast. If you are just joining us, it is our prayer and praise hour where we get to play some beautiful music like this before we look at a tangible difference with our prayerful devotional, Still Waters.

0: Well, if you've just joined us, good morning and welcome to breakfast. It's Friday, the 4th of September. My name is Samuel. So good to be with you. It really is. It's now time to quieten our hearts and center our thoughts once again on Jesus as we take a walk together by those still waters.
1: Hello, and welcome to Still Waters. The church is your bride, radiant and pure. I will one day meet with you face to face. I pray that the church would be a place that would build family, share the love of God, and serve the poor, just like Jesus did. God, would you show me when the thoughts I have are counterfeit? You only speak the truth. Talking of the persistent widow, Jesus said, "Will not God make the things that are right come to his chosen people who cry day and night to him? Will he wait a long time to help them? I tell you, he will be quick to help them." May my own generosity come from the one who gave everything to seek and save the lost. You are a wonderful God, and I worship you. May your presence in me make a tangible difference in the places I am in this week. Amen.

0: Not ashamed of Christ.
1: It's a testimony song, isn't it? Lucy Grimble with Not Ashamed. And that's a statement that we can all say every day. I'm not ashamed of the gospel. I'm not ashamed of Christ. You're listening to Breakfast. It's good to be with you, even this early. Yeah, I know. Absolutely pouring with rain when I came in this morning. being one of the first into the building, it was, we've got a big gate that I've got to open. It's just, you know, those times when you pull up and you go, it's dark, it's cold, it's pouring with rain. But it's all right, we're all warmed up now because I'm getting to play you some great worship. And, as the rain comes down, we know that God's grace also comes down too.

Charity Gale here on UCB2 with I Believe. It's time to play you a new song and actually a new artist this month. There is a group that we've added called EMI Music. Yeah, and this is a song called Arms of Love. And maybe you've taken some time during your faith journey to think about, lean on those everlasting arms. And those arms of love are always there for us.

Really hope you enjoyed that new song. More new music coming up for you. The brand new one from Joel Barnes and Seth Filter is on the way in the next 20 minutes. After your news update, which follows next.

It absolutely is. All of our hope is in you, Lord. Every day, every morning, every afternoon, every evening, in fact, every second of the day, our hope is in Jesus. Let's never forget it. Well, good morning and welcome to Friday. It is the 4th of September. So glad you're here. Do you know why? Because today is a day where we can celebrate all that God has done, all God will do, and that grace that once again meets us where we are. That grace that is freely given. It's amazing. That's why we often sing, Amazing Grace. And it is that grace that will lead us home.

Music recorded at Spring Harvest with Elam Sound. Now, the Duchess of Sussex has paid tribute to feminist activist Gloria Steinem, who has died at the age of 91, calling her a friend and mentor. The American dedicated her life to campaigning on issues like equal pay and reproductive rights. And from the late 1960s, she was the face of a movement that radically changed life for women in the US. Certainly one of those influential characters, influential speakers, influential women. And, you know, there are so many influential people who, you know, don't let anything get in their way. You know, when you're passionate about something, you know, those kind of people, and whatever they're passionate about, those people who don't give up, though they face adversity, though they face all sorts of things. And you see this throughout life, you know, these inspiring people who say, look, this is what I believe. This is what, you know, I'm running with it. Get out of my way. You know, they really are inspiration. And those people who you look up to, you know, you listen and go, yeah, you know, strong people, strong men, strong women doing awesome things. So, yeah. I wonder if there's a person like that in your life, that person that you kind of look up to and go, yeah, their strength and what they believe in, their toughness, you know, is an inspiration. I bet there's someone in all of our lives who we often think about in that way. Well, as you have a think, I'm going to play you a brand new song here at UCB2. And Joel Barnes and Seth Shooter, good friends. And this month they have collaborated with a song about a road less traveled.

0: Yes. Connor Jameson, and isn't it amazing how amazing Grace is? And that isn't the first time you've said that this morning. So maybe it's true. Maybe it is. Now, what is faith? If someone says to you today, as you're going through the supermarket, you go to church, don't you? What's faith? What's faith all about? You know, when you say you have faith, what is it? How would you answer? Well, I suppose Hebrews might help us out. Hebrews chapter 11 and verse 1. Now, faith is confidence in what we hope for and assurance of what we do not see. There's a good answer. That'll help us out, won't it? And I think that's true. Faith is confidence in what we hope for and assurance about what we do not see. That's faith. And every day our faith is strengthened. Some days our faith is put to the test. But our God is good. He is faithful. And he is the ultimate example. So yeah, lots to think about when it comes to our faith and how we share that faith with others today.
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1: 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One of my favourite teachings in the Bible is a teaching by Jesus that simply says to us, remain in me, and if you remain in me, I will remain in you. This needs to be the secret of our life. When people ask me, what's the secret of your life, Andy? I say, that's easily answered. The union I now have with God in Christ. You see, the disciples had trouble understanding this, so Jesus made it very, very easy for them to understand, and us also. He took them to a vine and said, hey boys, do you see the vine? Yes. Do you see the branch? Yes. Then listen to this. Me vine, you branch. That's the simple understanding that we need to live from in our daily life. That Jesus is the vine and we're the branches. What does that mean for us? Oh, it means incredible things like his life is now ours. You see, the Lord has taken us from separation. He's grafted us into himself. And now we can enjoy the sap of his life in our daily ones. The Lord bless you. Have an amazing day.

0: UCB News headlines at 6:30, I'm Lucy Baxter. Argentina's president wants to stop any oil companies working, in his words, under the British occupation off the Falkland Islands. He's again insisted they belong to the Argentinians. Javier Milei wants to stop development of the Sea Lion oil project and has announced a new naval base, as well as tougher sanctions on firms involved in drilling. Elsewhere, Nigel Farage is to tell Reform's annual conference later that Parliament should be sitting 7 days a week to try to fix Britain. But his speech could be overshadowed by allegations denied by his party that it breached political donation rules. UK-trained doctors are now getting first pick of NHS training jobs and specialism places. New figures suggest a change in the law in March has made a difference. And FIFA is accusing European football's governing body of launching a smear campaign against Gianni Infantino. UEFA's taking legal action over the now-abandoned effort to sell off bits of the World Cup to private investors. That's the latest UCB News headlines.
1: Thank you very much. Well, good morning and welcome to breakfast. Let's turn our attention to Friday's weather, where early cloud and rain will clear the southeast through the morning. Otherwise, sunny spells and scattered showers with heavy, longer-lasting showers expected in Scotland. Strong winds across the northern half of the UK, particularly on higher ground, and it's going to be cooler and fresher than it has been over the last couple of days. Temperatures this morning, though, lows of 14 to highs of 21 degrees Celsius.

0: I love that, you know, throughout our program, and it can be the hour or it can be just the whole program, there can be themes. And we've certainly looked at and thought about, prayed about and reflected on God's faithfulness this morning. Maybe the Lord's just giving us a little nudge just to remind us of how good and how great his faithfulness is. We don't mind that, do we? Yes, we love those little holy nudges. It is lovely to have your company. If you have just joined us, good morning. You're an official member of the Hubba 6 Alarm Clock Club. Ah, yes, you've made it to Friday. Maybe this Friday, unlike any other, particularly this year, you've just gone, ah, Friday, we've made it. I don't be certainly feeling that in our house this week. Lots of change, lots of new. So yeah, Friday is... Whew, Friday. Well, I'm here to navigate you through the morning with some wonderful worship, praise and encouragement. Also, finding out what's going on in and around the world, including El Nino. It sounds posh, doesn't it? But experts say with near 100% certainty that the El Nino weather pattern will continue into February. So we'll be talking more about that next time.
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1: Hello, my name is Rob McFarlane from McFarlaneMinistries.com. Philippians 4 verse 6 and 7 says, "Be anxious for nothing, but in everything by prayer and supplication, with thanksgiving, let your requests be made known to God. And the peace of God, which surpasses all understanding, will guard your hearts and minds through Christ Jesus." Anxiety can often overwhelm us, but this verse encourages us to bring our concerns to God through prayer. We're encouraged not to be anxious about anything, and to pray about everything. When we present our requests with gratitude, we acknowledge His faithfulness. So, what things are weighing on your heart today? Take a moment to pray. Hand it over to God, trusting that He cares deeply for you and will provide the peace you truly need in your heart and mind through Christ Jesus.

say I like that. I don't like the, you know, the high winds, heavy rain and flooding. But I like that they can be certain, because sometimes there have been times when you've been given the weather forecast at tea time, the next day you're thinking, hey, they said it was going to be glorious sunshine, and here we are, soaked in the skin. We've been there, you know, and we've been very forgiving of our weather reporter. It's not an easy job, it certainly isn't. But it fills me with a little bit of hope that they can certainly see that this weather pattern will continue. Thus, they can forecast the weather a little bit more accurately going forward. So, yeah, we'll keep an eye on that one. But let's hope that near 100% certainty... Certainly is that.

Meredith Andrews, and that is God of the Living. You're listening to UCB2. It is 9 minutes, no, 8 minutes now to 7 o'clock. So if you are just joining us, good morning. No doubt wanting to hear some fantastic praise and worship music. Well, you have tuned into the right station. So glad you have.

Right, 7 o'clock is just around the corner. Still to come, we're heading off to the Inner Hebrides. Some good news. Yes, some lovely news. And very often the lovely news on my show is all about birds. So yes, we'll be finding out what's going on in the skies very soon. The We Used To Be Word for Today is on the way. And we'll be catching up with music from Josh Grove and House Fires.

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1: UCB News at 7 o'clock. I'm Lucy Baxter. Argentina's president announced sanctions against companies oil drilling off the coast of the Falklands. It comes amid renewed tensions over the British overseas territory after Donald Trump hinted the US wouldn't help the UK in a future conflict. In a national address, Javier Milei says the islands are Argentinian.
2: We have to act today for our future. The Falklands are our future. It's not just a question of our past. We need to recover these islands, which are nationally relevant. There is no other path forward.
1: Downing Street earlier this week said sovereignty rests with the UK and its position was long-standing and unwavering. Elsewhere, Reform UK has been reported to the police over allegations it breached political donation rules. The parties denied breaking them after it was alleged an official arranged for a US company to fund three polls commissioned by them. The purported donors were in fact undercover reporters from an investigative group called Verbatim and was broadcast on Channel 4 News. Sky's chief political correspondent John Craig has more.
3: Featured undercover footage of Nigel Farage appearing to say, amazing and bang for buck. Now, Reform has hit back, saying the party has been subject of target of a hoax perpetuated by foreign-funded climate change activists.
1: Health leaders claim most crimes in pharmacies are getting an insufficient response from police. A poll by the National Pharmacy Association found 93% of sites that reported incidents in the past year felt they weren't taken seriously enough. And women and girls are being asked about how to improve the safety of public spaces across London. It's part of a £15 million fund set out by the Mayor, Lord Sadiq Khan. Women and girls will form community groups which will help audit areas and suggest things like improved CCTV and better lighting. That's the latest UCB News.
4: Thank you very much. Well, Friday is here. Welcome to UCB 2. It is the home of hope and worship. My name is Samuel. Taking a look at today's weather, where early cloud and rain will clear the southeast through the morning. But otherwise, sunny spells and scattered showers are expected, with heavier, longer-lasting showers in Scotland. Strong winds across the northern half of the UK and high ground are expected, and it's going to be cooler and fresher in terms of temperatures, as it has been over the last couple of days. Temperatures this morning you're waking up to, lows of 14 to highs of 21 degrees Celsius.
5: From the Bible, I tell you the truth. Whoever hears my word and believes him who sent me has eternal life and will not be condemned. He has crossed over from death to life. John 5:24.

0: The themes continue. Do you know what? The songs I've played in the last hour have all kind of linked together. I always get this feeling that, God's trying to remind us that he is strong to deliver, that his hand will not only protect us, but will save us each and every day, and those we meet as well. So, I'm encouraged. Are you? I am. I really am. Well, more fantastic music still to come from Josh Groove. In fact, it's a new song called Trust, based on Psalm 13. Very much looking forward to that. And then we'll be looking at meeting the needs of others, each and every person that we meet today. But my name is Samuel, with you through until 9 o'clock for breakfast. And what a pleasure it is to have your company.
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3: Hi, Becky Murray here. I've got a quick thought for you about a future sacrifice. You see, when God comes to Abraham at the beginning of his journey, God says to him, "Go from your father's house to a land that I will show you." But then, interestingly, skip forward a few chapters and suddenly we see another critical time of trust when God asked Abraham to go to a mountain that he would show him to sacrifice his only son. In both these tests, Abraham was required to make a journey into the unknown. Abraham, years ago you trusted me by letting go of your past. Now, will you trust me by letting go of your future? It all comes down to Abraham. Do you trust me? Same is true for us. Do you trust God with your story? Journeying with God into the unknown can feel daunting, to say the least. But with God at the center, we can trust him into the unknown.

0: Really hope you're enjoying our brand new music for September. 4 days in. Do you have a favourite already? Do you know what? I'm not allowed favourites. No, it's in my contract. Samuel must not have favourites on UCB2. I might have one or two favourites. We all have favourites, but they're all wonderful, aren't they? But I hope maybe. I mean, you're allowed a favourite. You're not under contract, so it's all right. I don't really. I'm only teasing. But yeah, I am enjoying the music for September. And that one from Josh Grove, a song called Trust. Reminding us, of course, in the Book of Psalms, there is so much inspiration. And I love when music is put to psalms, because really they are songs and prayers, aren't they? Right, well, from some fantastic content to some more, it is time for the UCB Word for today. Where today we're taking inspiration from the book of Hebrews.
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2: The word for today is give to meet the needs of others. In Hebrews chapter 13 and verse 16 we read, do good and share with others. In the following scriptures, the Bible teaches that God requires us to meet the needs of the less fortunate. If anyone is poor among your fellow Israelites, give generously to them and do so without a grudging heart. Then because of this, the Lord your God will bless you in all your work and in everything you put your hand to. Deuteronomy 15 verses 7 and 10. Blessed are those who have regard for the weak. The Lord delivers them in times of trouble. The Lord protects and preserves them. They are blessed in the land. He does not give them over to the desires of their foes. The Lord sustains them on their sick bed and restores them from their bed of illness. Psalm 41 verses 1 to 3. One person gives freely, yet gains even more. Another withholds unduly, but comes to poverty. A generous person will prosper. Whoever refreshes others will be refreshed. Proverbs 11 verses 24 and 25. All the believers were together and had everything in common. They sold property and possessions to give to anyone who had need. Acts 2 verses 44 and 45. Since you excel in everything, see that you also excel in this grace of giving. 2 Corinthians 8 verse 7. Do not forget to do good and to share with others, for with such sacrifices God is pleased. Hebrews 13 verse 16. If anyone has material possessions and sees a brother or sister in need but has no pity on them, how can the love of God be in that person? Let us not love with words or speech, but with actions and in truth. 1 John 3 verses 17 and 18. So give to meet the needs of others. That's the word for today on UCB.

a song called Never Walk Alone. Hope Dust. You're listening to UCB2, coming up to 21 minutes past 7. Now, a white-tailed eagle that has been known as somewhat death-defying has been spotted in the skies over an island in the Inner Hebrides 3 years after falling out of his nest. Now, things didn't look too good, but Kinky... let's not get carried away. It's because of the way his wing healed after the incident. It's just it's got a kink in it. He fell out of the nest when he was just a chick. I know, poor thing. Well, researchers thought he might not survive, but he's been spotted at a new nest site on the Isle of Mull, where his parents continue to feed him. So we like that, and that's why he's called death-defying. but it's good news, and very often good news stories on my show involve birds. And I have been to the Isle of Mull, and I have seen a white-tailed eagle. They are incredible. You've got to be patient, and sometimes you might not see them, but if you do, you know, there is a reason why God's word says that we can soar on wings like eagles, because they are simply stunning. So yeah, good news, and we'll keep an eye on how our friend Kinky is doing over there on the Isle of Mull.

0: UCB News headlines at 7:30. I'm Lucy Baxter. Argentina's president is urging his country to stand together over its claim to the Falkland Islands. Javier Milei plans sanctions against oil companies working near the British territory. The UK government says islanders should decide their own future. Elsewhere, Reform insists no money ever reached it following allegations that an aide to Nigel Farage tried to get around laws on foreign donations. It's reported a US firm funded three polls commissioned by the party this year, costing over £32,000. Several schools in Middlesbrough will close early later. Police are expecting disruption to transport as a funeral for one of the seven killed in a head-on crash on the A66 takes place. And Apple's facing a £2 billion legal case over its app tracking rules. The firm's denied gaining a competitive advantage by imposing greater restrictions on third-party developers than its own services. That's the latest UCB News headlines.
1: Thank you very much. Well, good morning and welcome to breakfast. Let's turn our attention to Friday's weather, where early cloud and rain will clear the southeast through the morning. Otherwise, sunny spells and scattered showers with heavy, longer-lasting showers expected in Scotland. Strong winds across the northern half of the UK, particularly on higher ground, and it's going to be cooler and fresher than it has been over the last couple of days. Temperatures this morning, though, lows of 14 to highs of 21 degrees Celsius.

It's a beautiful, wonderful prayer. Jamie Jangashan and Selah with Our Father. 25 minutes to 8. Good morning. You're listening to UCB2. Thank you for your company. I hope you're doing well. I hope you're enjoying the worship and the praise and the encouragement. And anything you want to let me know about in terms of this weekend, if you've got exciting plans, maybe you've got some DIY planned. Yeah. That poor shelf is there, has been sat there all week, and you're like, right, this weekend, I'm putting that shelf up. Even if it's wonky, I'm putting it up. Was it just me who puts wonky shelves up? Maybe it is. Either way, it's good to have your company, and we'd love to know what you're up to this morning and, of course, this weekend. Anything exciting, do let me know. 01782 922 220 is our WhatsApp number. Right, we've got some news to catch up with next, and then we'll be finding out about why this day in particular is special in the world of Beatrix Potter.

0: You're listening to UCBT. The time is exactly 20 minutes to 8. Now, just over a year since it was destroyed in a devastating fire, it's been announced that an iconic Scottish church in North Lanarkshire is to be rebuilt. St Mungo's Church in Cumbernauld was reduced to ashes following the blaze, which was deliberately started. Its members have been meeting in a nearby church hall and holding open-air services at the site ever since. UCB News reporter Rob Westall spoke to the Reverend James Gemmell, the minister of the Cumbernauld Trinity Church, which St Mungo's was part of, and started by asking him for the latest.
1: The insurers have accepted liability and are giving the money to rebuild the church. The Church of Scotland are quite keen for that to happen. So at the moment we did two buildings, so we're worshipping in one of the buildings in the interim. So as in our local church, just across the road from where our building was, have been very kind to us and allow us an afternoon service there. Originally it was in the church in St Mungo's, but when the fire happened, obviously, we had to move. And so they were very kind in allowing us space for afternoon cafe church in their one of their halls. And yet, just been kind of trying to how to kind of move the church forward with kind of one arm behind your back, because we don't have actually that much space now. So Ungos was our bigger building, our building with all the facilities right at the heart of Cumbernauld, whereas our building we have is a small kind of traditional church. So it's quite been an interesting journey trying to work out what to do and how to keep going and hopefully grow so as over this time.
2: And I gather you've been holding open air meetings outside the church yes. When and where appropriate as well. And a lot of prayer's gone into this as well. What's been the positives of quite a very dark situation?
1: I think the positives have been the response from the community. So as it's been really kind of surprising just how, although a lot of people, say, oh, I didn't go to church, I have no connection to the building as a church. However, as a civic symbol, I'm really upset with this. I find it odd that it's not there anymore. Also in regards to it's requiring us to rely on God a lot more than you would necessarily in a sense. You get into a pattern of, you have a big building and you can take it for granted that that's always going to be there until it's not. And yeah, the patience of kind of a new build, waiting for a new build, how do you manage all the different components of a church when your biggest building has gone, has been a challenge, but also a kind of blessing. And also I think it's for those people that worshipped there and have done so for 30, 40 years, it's really interesting seeing them really excited about a new building. Whereas when the building was there, they were very much, I don't want change. I don't want to change anything. Modern worship music, keep it the way it has always been. But now this has given them an opportunity to really kind of embrace change the way that they've never done so, just because the building is literally not there anymore. We have got kind of older people that traditionally would be quite stubborn have come to me and very excited about what this new church, the possibility of this new church and what it might mean for us.
0: I think that's really exciting and some more good news on the show. Here and there from the Reverend James Gemmell, the minister of the Cumbernauld Trinity Church, talking to Rob Westall from UCB News. And you can hear that full interview on our UCB Player app.

0: I was wondering about that that off key at the end. I love that song. And it doesn't matter what the question is. Jesus is always the answer. The late, great Andre Crouch. Now, it was on this day back in 1893 that author Beatrix Potter sent a letter to her former governess, Annie Moore's son, containing a story. Now, the story was about rabbits, and included in this letter was the first drawing of a rabbit known as Peter. Peter Rabbit, Cottontail, and friends. She was encouraged by Mrs. Moore to publish the story. So she borrowed it back in 1901. Could I have it back? And made it into the book entitled The Tale of Peter Rabbit and Mr. McGregor's Garden. And the rest, as they say, yep, is history, of course. Can you imagine if that letter was never sent back in 1893? The much-loved Beatrix Potter, you know, which the images and the story and the just the, oh, the warm, fuzzy feeling that Peter Rabbit and friends just gives you. None of that might have never happened if that letter was never sent. And she's going, this is really good. You should publish this, Beatrix. All right. And I'm glad she did. So I suppose it's happy birthday to Peter Rabbit.
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5: Hello, this is Pete Head of the Slavic Gospel Association. It's easy sometimes to feel lost. We all sometimes question where we are or where we're going. But you know, we really needn't feel this way. Some years ago, whilst out on a walk with my family, one of my children announced that they were lost. This was on account of her not having a clue as to where she was. But she was wrong. She wasn't lost, because the one who held her hand, me, knew exactly where we were. I knew the way home. Perhaps we can't see a way through all that's going on in our lives just now, but we can be assured that we're not lost, because the one who holds our hand knows exactly where we are. And even on the darkest of days, that same loving Heavenly Father will ensure that we all will one day

FA Music and their friends Kane here on UCB2. We are 5 minutes away from 8 o'clock. We've got lots still to enjoy. We've got a birthday shout out just after 8 o'clock. So if it's your birthday today and would love to be included in that, now is the time to get in touch. 01782 922 220 on our WhatsApp, or you can email samuel@ucb.co.uk. Also in our next hour, we're going to be praying for those involved in local food banks. And I know a lot of churches are. Today is National Food Bank Day, so we'll be certainly celebrating the great work that people do. We've got our school run sing-along song, and we've got some brand new music coming up for you a little bit later on from Chase Skelton. But to take us up to 8 o'clock, we're Lucy Baxter, so will bring us the very, very latest. This is a three-part collaboration: Torrin Wells, We the Kingdom, and Davis, and Take It All Back. And this will take us rather nicely to 8 o'clock.

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1: UCB News at 8 o'clock. I'm Lucy Baxter. Argentina's president claims companies planning to drill for oil off the Falkland Islands are a clear danger as he threatens sanctions on them. In a national address, Javier Milei again claimed there's no argument that the British overseas territory belongs to his country. Downing Street's always insisted sovereignty rests with the UK. This week, President Trump hinted he might not help Britain in a future conflict.
2: Are you reviewing the US position on the Falkland Islands?
3: I always review it, every position. That's just one of many. Steve?
2: Do you want the UK
3: Steve,
2: to
3: go ahead.
2: Cut its, or increase its 3%?
3: The UK's got some problems, but they'll get solved.
1: Elsewhere, reform has been reported to police over alleged breaches of political donation rules. It follows an undercover investigation which claimed a US company funded three polls for the party, which reform denies. Jurors in the long-running trial of a woman accused of murdering her three children have been told to keep deliberating later today. Lindsay Clancy admits strangling them at her Massachusetts home, but argues she was suffering postpartum psychosis. The judge in the case has refused to remove one of the 12 members of the jury to the anger of her defense lawyer. Here's Sky's US correspondent, David Blevins.
4: I know we're in the realms of speculation, but this is leaning towards 11 jurors having found Lindsay Clancy not guilty of first-degree murder and one holding out, and that's why her legal team appears to be so frustrated.
1: The Liberal Democrats are calling for a law guaranteeing pregnant women live no more than 45 minutes from a maternity unit. The government is due to publish a national action plan in December. And a death-defying white-tailed eagle called Kinky has been spotted in the skies over an island in the Inner Hebrides, 3 years after falling out of his nest. Researchers thought he might not survive, but he's been spotted at a new nest site on Mull, where his parents continue to feed him. That's the latest UCB News.
5: Thank you very much. Well, Friday is here. Welcome to UCB2. It is the home of hope and worship. My name is Samuel. Taking a look at today's weather, where early cloud and rain will clear the southeast through the morning. But otherwise, sunny spells and scattered showers are expected, with heavier, longer-lasting showers in Scotland. Strong winds across the northern half of the UK and high ground are expected, and it's going to be cooler and fresher in terms of temperatures, as it has been over the last couple of days. Temperatures this morning you're waking up to: lows of 14 to highs of 21 degrees Celsius.
6: From the Bible. When you pass through the waters, I will be with you. And when you pass through the rivers, they will not sweep over you. When you walk through the fire, you will not be burned. The flames will not set you ablaze. Isaiah 43:2.

0: Taking Ground Music. Kickstarts our 8 o'clock hour. 7 minutes past. Good morning and welcome to Friday. It is the 4th of September. Good morning to Richard and Ruth, who are normally calling from, is it Northampton? I think so, is it? But they're on the Hollybobs and they're still able to listen to UCB2. We love that. And thank you for your voice memo. Lovely to know that you can take UCB2 wherever you are. You can't escape us. We like that. Lovely to hear from you. And we've also got a birthday shout out to do this morning. So this is a huge happy birthday, a huge 10th birthday to Harry. Morning, Harry, in Southwest London. And that comes from love from Mum, Dad, Charlie and Izzy. So I think, Harry, we've got to sing happy birthday. It's what we do. Here we go. Happy birthday to you.
1: Happy birthday
0: to you. Happy birthday, Harry. 10 today. Oh, double figures.
1: Happy birthday
0: to you. Happy birthday. Hip, hip. Hooray. Oh, there's no one to do the hoorays. Can you do the hoorays at home? Are we ready? Hip, hip. Hip, hip. Hip, hip. Thank you very much. I really hope you did it. Otherwise, it'd be very awkward. Have a great day, Harry. With love from Mum, Dad, Charlie and Izzy. Right. That's nice. Right, well, good morning. We've got lots still to enjoy and still to look forward to as we celebrate our local food banks. The amazing volunteers, those who work tirelessly, many unsung heroes, giving many unseen hours to helping those in our community. So we're going to be talking about that because today is National Food Bank Day. We've got our school run sing-along song and a bit later, the brand new one from Chase Skelton. It's called One True God and it plays right here on your breakfast show on UCB2.
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5: 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Omar is a follower of Christ in a region of Iraq that is hostile to the gospel. He shared his faith with few of his co-workers, risking his livelihood and safety. 4 of his co-workers accepted Jesus as their Lord and Savior. Omar's knowledge of the gospel is limited. He's now taking online biblical training classes to help his friends grow in their newfound relationship with Christ. Please pray for this group of Christians in Iraq as they are sheep among wolves. The lack of churches in the area and the heightened risk of persecution are overwhelming, but we trust that the Lord is with them. If Omar can do it, so can we.

You're waking up to the home of hope and worship. 8:15. Nice to have your company. It's Josh Baldwin here. It's time to talk food banks. Now, if your church has a food bank, or maybe you're involved in a food bank, or you know one that's in your local area, I want to thank you. Thank you so much for all you do, whether that's donating, whether that's sorting, whether that's giving and assisting. There are so many unsung heroes across this country who, through the food bank, do an incredible job. And, you know, I wish we lived in a world where the food bank didn't have to exist. And I'm sure we all do. But it does. And how God can use each and every one of us, not only in donations, but those who work, who run, who pack, who store, who deliver. I mean, there are so many people. If that's one of you, or you know people it is, give them a pat on the back today. Say, Lord, bless you. Thank you for all you do. They make a huge difference. And it's just one of the many, many ways that God can use us to share his love and light. And it happens throughout the year. It's not just a seasonal thing. You know, there will be people across the country today who are heading off to work at the food bank to show communities that they care, that there's someone who will look after them. Let's never underestimate that. Let's give thanks for the food bank. And we pray that our God would provide. And that ultimately we would live in a world where the food bank was something that used to exist. Because it's not needed anymore. In a good way. Dare we pray.

21 minutes past. I do apologise. Well, we are singing Blessed Assurance all this week and have been, thanks to Cindy. And straight after this, we're going to find out what song's been chosen next week. Oh, yes. But for now, let's have another jazzy sing-along song. Oh, I love this song so much. Especially this version, when she goes, woo! Ready, you ready? Told you.

Jazz hands. Here we go. Ah, jazz hands at the end. I would love you to, but I don't think you will find a cooler version of Blessed Assurance anywhere. No. Especially CC Winer's. Because it's not like anything else that she's done. Unless she's got like a jazz album somewhere that we don't know about. But we love that. And if you love your jazz, tonight the Jazz Cafe with Ruth is back from 7. Right, I suppose you want to find out. Oh, thanks to Cindy, by the way. Cindy, thank you so much for choosing this week's song. You want to find out what next week's song is? What are you going to be singing along to at 8:20? Oh, I think you're going to like it.

Yes, Israel Houghton and Philippa Hanna with Citizen. I am, I am, I am. Oh, yes, a citizen. Woo-hoo. Hey, I'm already singing it, but you will be doing so at 20 past eight all next week. You're going to love it. Right, heading up to your half past eight news headlines now with Sam Hibbert.

0: UCB News headlines at 8:30. I'm Lucy Baxter. Argentina's president, Javier Milei, has reiterated the country's claim on the Falkland Islands. In a TV statement, he said he would introduce sanctions on any oil companies working nearby. Downing Street insisted earlier this week that the territory's sovereignty rests with the UK. Reform UK says two advisers shown in an undercover investigation, which includes alleged breaches of party donation rules, have stepped down from the party. It's claimed a US company funded three polls. Foreign firms are not allowed to fund British political parties. Several schools in Middlesbrough are closing at lunchtime because of expected traffic disruption around a funeral for a man killed in last month's A66 crash. Four schools are affected. And FIFA is accusing European football's governing body of launching a smear campaign against Gianni Infantino. UEFA is taking legal action over the now-abandoned effort to sell off bits of the World Cup to private investors. That's the latest UCB News headlines.
1: Thank you very much. Well, good morning and welcome to breakfast. Let's turn our attention to Friday's weather, where early cloud and rain will clear the southeast through the morning. Otherwise, sunny spells and scattered showers with heavy, longer-lasting showers expected in Scotland. Strong winds across the northern half of the UK are particularly on higher ground, and it's going to be cooler and fresher than it has been over the last couple of days. Temperatures this morning, though, lows of 14 to highs of 21 degrees Celsius.

Thrivewish. And I still believe. Our God is faithful always. 25 minutes to nine. It was a week ago at this time, pretty much, that I was catching up with Matt ahead of day one at the Big Church Festival. Of course, we had no idea what was to follow. It was a week ago that the event came to an end. It was a week ago that Pastor Robert lost his life. It was a week ago that those injured will be replaying, reliving, and for the many thousands of people who experienced the events of last Friday at the Big Church Festival, there'll still be lots of processing going on. And there's still a lot of questions. There's still a lot of confusion. But we trust in a God who loves us, who walks with us on this journey. And his word says that we should trust in him. Lean not on your own understanding, but trust in the Lord. And we need to pray that God would help us to trust him even when we don't understand. And will we ever understand? Perhaps not. But in the waiting, between the prayer and the answer, God is still good. He is still a good, gracious, and awesome God. So, Father, today, a week on from the events at the Big Church Festival, we continue to pray. We pray for the family of Pastor Robert, his family, his friends, his congregation, his loved ones, those who knew him and loved him. For those who injured, whether they are still in hospital or recovering at home, we pray for all those who were there in the aftermath and those who experienced, felt fear, confusion. Lord, we pray for the organisers. We pray for Tim and all those who are currently going through the situation of the health and safety executive and the police investigation. And Lord, we pray for all those who are still questioning, who perhaps have even had doubts in their own faith. That today, Lord, you would let them know that you are God, you are good, you are sovereign. And yes, we do not understand sometimes. Maybe it's going to be that way. But help us to love you, to trust you, believe in you. And for those moments when we feel anxious, nervous, emotional, help us to find peace. And Lord, today, would you quiet our souls. Thank you, Jesus, that you are the God of peace, the God of love. And we pray this in your precious name.

0: the voice of Serena Dalton. Quiet my soul. Lord, would you grant us your peace, your mercy, and your love today? And we think of all those who still a week on continue to pray for that same peace. Amen.
1: This is UCB 2.
0: It is, right. We're not too far away from Matt popping in to tell us what's coming up from 9, but I'd love to play you a brand new song this morning on the show. And it's labelled as a bold praise pop anthem. What does a bold praise pop anthem sound like? Well, if I press this button, it sounds a bit like this.
2: You're the one...

0: Oh, a little reverb at the end there.
1: Just a bit.
0: Now that, Matt, is what they describe as a bold praise pop anthem.
1: Yeah, yeah, I can get behind that description.
0: Declaring that there is no name higher than Jesus.
1: Absolutely.
0: Now, I love that. I don't think this is AI. I think someone's just written this. But it could be AI. With driving rhythms, soaring vocals, and an arena-sized chorus, Chase Skelton blends modern pop energy with an unwavering message of faith. It's a celebration of the one who reigns above it all, the one true God.
1: Wow.
0: Could be.
1: Where do they find these people to write this stuff?
0: Well, I'm sure we can let Abby know about that later, because she's got driving rhythms from 4 o'clock.
1: Indeed. Friday favourites again with Abby Gregory.
0: Well, absolutely true. And you have the unwavering message of faith, I'm sure, from 9 o'clock.
1: Absolutely.
0: Unwavering. He won't be wavering.

0: and she's been serving them for a long, long time, many, many years. So yeah, she's going to be sharing with us about her story and about that work. And then what we're going to be doing on Fridays for the next few weeks is revisiting some of the conversations that we've had earlier this year. Okay. You may recall back in February, I spoke to Peter Vardy Jr., whose dad has done quite well in business. Peter is doing quite well in business as well. But yeah, he was talking about how they run their business and they make sure that at least 10% of the profits they make get sown into the kingdom of God through different charities and organisations. But the other thing he joined us to talk about is the calling and the revival. These are two events happening back-to-back, Thursday the 1st and Friday the 2nd of October, up in Scotland. So we'll be hearing more details about that and how you can still go along, because there are still tickets available. So they're the conversations. But I've got a question for you, Samuel.
1: For me?
0: Yeah. If you had a preference, are you going savoury or sweet with your food choice?
1: Oh. In the context of what?
0: Well, today...
1: Right.
0: ...is Eat an Extra Dessert Day. So my question as our conversation started today is, today's officially the day you can have extra dessert. So are you going for a double portion of your favourite, or are you going to go for two different choices?
1: Oh, it's a sore subject at the moment.
0: Yeah.
1: I popped into the food warehouse yesterday.
0: I know it well.
1: Other warehouses of food are available.
0: Yeah.
1: And in this freezer... I went, oh, look at that. Do you know, it's the picture on the box, isn't it?
0: Yeah.
1: And you're like, and I
0: never looks like it, that on the inside.
1: Well, no. And I says to my darling wife, I said, look at that, raspberry and vanilla sponge. And they have it, you know, pictured all this custard.
0: Yeah.
1: And she gave me the biggest nudge, not in my arm, but in my stomach.
0: Ouch.
1: She went, Slim Timber, Samuel. Now, Slim Timber is something that I'm doing at the moment just to lose a few extra pounds. And so I got a huge elbow to the stomach, Slim Timber, and she pulled me away from it. So we can't talk desserts, Matt.
0: Okay.
1: But...
0: Well, you could have fruit salad. That's pretty healthy.
1: Yeah, I could. But also, if I think about it, there's no calories in that either. So, yes... If there was a free pass today, in the Bull household, I would go for that vanilla and raspberry sponge because it looks so nice. It looked like the kind of, you know, you'd have for your school dinner with custard, and then custard and that is probably two desserts in itself, even though it's labelled as one. So
0: I'll let you have that.
1: I'm starving now, Matt. Thanks for
0: I'm
1: that.
0: Sorry. Well, you won't be having that for your breakfast.
1: I won't. Would be nice. I mean, do you know, if I get down to the dining room and that's there, and Mrs. B isn't down there, actually, I might just have to, you know...
0: Shh.
1: She won't know. She's on the school run at the moment. She won't be listening. Yeah. It's fine. But I'm looking forward to hearing your suggestions at home, because, you know, there's no calories in making your suggestions known to me.
0: No, and if you want to mix them up, go for it. You know, maybe you want to mix... I don't know, tiramisu with baked Alaska.
1: Oh. Don't do
0: Actually,
1: what I
0: quite
1: did.
0: Like the sound of that.
1: Don't do what I did in America once, though, and put ice cream and then what I thought was custard on the top. They don't have custard like we have in the UK.
0: Right.
1: It was beautiful vanilla ice cream and poured on top. I thought, this is going to be lovely.
0: Yeah.
1: Poured on top, cheese sauce, cheddar cheese sauce. And the waiter... sir, that's quite a strange concoction you got there. I'm like, oh yeah, I love this back home. What, ice cream and cheddar cheese sauce? Thankfully, I hadn't had any. Can you imagine? And you know what? My parents have never ever let me lift that down. So yeah, I'm very cautious now. When we go out and there's ice cream and custard, just check that it is. Check that it is. Apologies for any Americans listening for that accent. But yeah, it's you know, it's good memories. Good memories.
0: Yeah.
1: So how can people get in touch, Matt?
0: So you can send your answer via voice note or written message to WhatsApp.
1: Nice.
0: 01782 922 220. There is a post on the UCB2 Facebook group if you want to comment there.
1: Ooh.
0: Or you can email me, Matt, with two T's, although I've only had a coffee so far today, at ucb.co.uk.
1: Righty-ho. Have a cracking weekend.
0: I shall try it, and I'll catch up with you on Sunday morning.
1: Yes, you will. Yes, I'm the warm-up act.
0: Yes.
1: Whoa, it's going to be good. It's going to be good. I'll see you then.
0: Thanks.
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5: Hi, I'm Ben Cohen from Open Doors. I'm not great at the whole having a word from God thing. I wish I was. I want him to tell me what to do so I don't mess everything up. Back in 2019, I was offered a job at the charity Open Doors, where I now work. What if I'm really, you know, rubbish at this job, God? I asked. As I prayed in the local park, I watched a little girl clamber across a climbing frame. She made it halfway across and plummeted a few feet onto the wood chip. Her dad sat and watched. I thought, well, if I were her dad, I'd go and tell her, well done, that was really brave. Then it hit me. I fell flat on my face at Open Doors. God would surely do the same thing. When you take courage in both hands and make an important decision, sure, you could land flat on your face, but don't beat yourself up. He will be so proud.
6: Very true, Ben. Thank you very much indeed. Well, I'm so glad that you joined us this morning. Thank you for your company. As Matt says, I will be with you not only on Sunday, but on Saturday and on Monday. Should we do that in order? Saturday, Sunday, Monday. Yes, I've got the honour of your company. Looking forward to being with you tomorrow from 2, Sunday from 6, Monday from 5. Thankfully, I've got a calendar and reminders to let me know where I need to be and at what time. But I look forward to catching up with you very soon. Remember, Jesus loves you. Have a great day. God bless.

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2: UCB News at 9 o'clock. I'm Lucy Baxter. Reform UK says two advisers shown in an undercover investigation which includes alleged breaches of party donation rules have stepped down from the party. It's claimed a US company funded three polls. Foreign firms are not allowed to fund British political parties. Labour and the Liberal Democrats have reported Reform to the police. Party chairman Lee Anderson gave this update ahead of its conference in Birmingham.
3: The two men involved, James Orr and Dan Jukes, they've stepped down from their roles, they've stepped away. And like I say, it's only fair now we launch a full internal investigation.
2: In other news, Argentina's president Javier Milei has reiterated the country's claim on the Falkland Islands and says he would introduce sanctions on any oil companies working in the area. It comes after Donald Trump hinted the US wouldn't help the UK in a future conflict. Defence Secretary Wes Streeting has said the Falklands are British because Falkland Islanders choose to be British. Rescuers in Nepal say they hope to find more survivors after devastating floods hit the border area with Tibet. The disaster has killed at least 1,259 people and left more than 5,000 missing. Meanwhile, two workers have been pulled alive from a hydropower tunnel 9 days after the disaster, with at least 39 others believed to be trapped inside. And FIFA has accused UEFA of launching a smear campaign against Gianni Infantino. It's hit out at the European governing body in a challenge to legal action over the failed attempt to sell stakes in the World Cup. FIFA claims UEFA is motivated by preventing smaller countries from having the money to compete with Europe's elite. Sky Sports correspondent Rob Harris says FIFA's fighting back.
4: FIFA's attempts to get that legal action thrown out. UEFA attempting to get all the documents from US courts relating to the attempt to sell off shares in the World Cup. Now it's for FIFA to try to say that actually there's no jurisdiction.
2: And that's the latest UCB News.
5: From the Bible. For it is by grace you have been saved, through faith. And this is not from yourselves. It is the gift of God, not by works, so that no one can boast. Ephesians 2, 8 and 9.
6: There is absolutely nothing that you or I could do to earn God's grace other than accept that gift freely given. It's like every single day is a birthday. And really, it is when you're one of God's children. Let's celebrate that with some worship.

Kim Walker-Smith, bringing us to 6 minutes past nine. Good morning and welcome to Friday's This Is My Story, here on the home of hope and worship, also known as UCB2. It's Matt Brown with you, closing off the week's This Is My Story, with two guests joining us today. One who you may have heard from before, one who I think is a debutant on This Is My Story. Her name is Claire Morgans, and she's the founder and CEO of something called Y Kids. I'll tell you a little more about her a little bit later, but it's time to give another one of the new songs for this week, and indeed this month of September, a spin on the Wheels of Steel here at UCB2. Although we don't actually have record players, it's all digital nowadays, but this is a song that is certainly growing on me significantly. Willie Robertson with All I Need Is You.

0: You may be old enough to remember when the Berlin Wall was broken down. Scenes of celebration as what had been East and West Germany became united. It was a significant moment in modern history. But there are other walls that need to be broken down. You may recognize there are walls in your life that act as barriers towards where ideally you'd like to be. In your relationship with God, in your relationship with others, career, progression in terms of a place to live. But of course, one of the biggest walls that we as humans face was that wall built up between us and God by the wrong things we have done, by our sin. The good news is, Jesus made a way for that wall to be broken down.
1: This is Hope with God. I'm Andrew Palau. Have you ever run into a dead end or found your path blocked by a fence or a wall? Some of us carry invisible walls inside. Pain, fear, or past mistakes block us from where we had hoped our lives would go. But there's hope. The Bible says, through Jesus, we who were far away have been brought near. He is our peace. He tore down the wall that kept us apart from God and from each other. Jesus came to bring peace, not just between people, but a deep, abiding peace in the most hidden places of your soul. If you're longing for life that is truly life, there is a way. Jesus made the way, and he made it for you. Pray to him. Say, Jesus, I've been far away, but I come to you now. I want to come close. Please forgive me. Bring me peace and the help that I need to follow you. In Jesus' name, amen. Always remember, there is hope with God.

0: That was the late Brian Dirksen with Micah 6-8. What a legacy he's left behind in terms of his music. Well, over the last 12 to 18 months, one of the things that we've been educating one of our daughters on is not eating too much sugary food. Now, I'm glad to say we've actually got to the point now where she will ask if it's okay if she has a sweet treat for dessert of some kind, whether that be an ice lolly or tiramisu, which she's quite partial to, maybe a yogurt or a piece of fruit, which I would much rather she has. I'm glad that she's asking, but even just yesterday, having had a lolly a little earlier, she came and asked whether she could have some cake. And I said, well, you've kind of already had dessert, haven't you? Well, that's not going to be the case today, because the 4th of September is officially Eat an Extra Dessert Day, celebrated every 4th of September. It's your official permission to indulge in an additional sweet treat. So my question to you today, nice and lighthearted for a Friday, is if you're having extra dessert, what are the two choices you're going to make for dessert? The possibilities are endless. So let me know what your favourite desserts are. You can answer that question on the UCB2 Facebook group by commenting on the post there. And we're looking for two desserts as a minimum. You can also WhatsApp me, voice notes or written messages, very welcome, on 01782 922 220, or if you prefer, send me an email, matt@ucb.co.uk. on this Eat an Extra Dessert Day, what are the two desserts you're going to be having?
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3: 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It's a story of faith in action, of lives changed, of ordinary people stepping forward even when the path wasn't clear. But this is not just a story about the past. It's a reminder that God is still at work today, still speaking, still moving, and still inviting people to play their part. 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
4: Hi, Craig Denham from Love Church Scotland here. Have you noticed that society and culture is becoming increasingly obsessed with special days, Christmas days, birthdays, anniversaries? We rush from one special day to the next. But what about the days in between? What special day have we forgotten about? Today, Psalm 118 verse 24 says, "This is the day the Lord has made." God wants to do things through you that are beyond your ability, beyond your resources, and beyond your imagination today. So let go of yesterday, resist entering into tomorrow prematurely, and fight to stay in today. You didn't blow your chance at a good life with yesterday's mistakes. Your good life starts today. You are destined for victory, not tomorrow. You can experience it today.

And amazing things happen when we understand who we are in God and what he says about us. That's the case for our first guest on today's This Is My Story, Claire Morgans. She's the CEO and founder of Why Kids. The story of Why Kids, 24 years of faith in action in one of the UK's most deprived communities. We'll hear the whole story and the personal story of Claire after this song.

0: Calvary Music with God Unshaken. It's 9:30 and time to welcome our first guest to the final This Is My Story of the week. Joining us from, I would say, the heart of Liverpool, almost, but I'm making an assumption there. Not originally from Liverpool, as you'll hear from her accent. There's quite a story here, but it's the CEO and founder of Y Kids, based in Bootle in Liverpool, Claire Morgans. How are you doing today, Claire?
1: I'm good, thank you. Good morning, Matt.
0: Brilliant to have you on the show. I was saying to you before we came on air, this is our third conversation this year with someone based in Bootle. We spoke to the late Alan Finnegan early this year, and Tom Grant, who's a pastor in Bootle and was part of the Eden team from the Message Trust that moved into the area many years ago. You've been based there for significantly longer than Tom, though. So we'll get into the journey of you being called and eventually moving to Liverpool. But tell us a bit about your faith background first, Claire. Were you brought up going to church or not?
1: No, I wasn't. I think we went once or twice. I think obligatory occasional visits, but my family were not interested in church at all. And I became a Christian when I was 15, but God had been calling me from the age of 7. I remember going to a church youth club, and you had to be 10 to go, and I lied and said it was 10, and then felt so guilty that I went home with a pretend stomachache. I remember knocking on the doors of churches, asking to join their Sunday school, and then finding out they weren't actually churches later. And I went forward at a David Watson rally. Wow. And this sweaty man got off the stage and talked to me. And I realized now I spoke to David Watson. But at the time, I was the Gideons came into school, and I started reading the Bible, and then the comics took over. But it wasn't until I was 15 and I went along to a youth group that met in a hotel, actually. And there were other young people there, and I was 15, and, you know, there was cake and there were boys. What more does a 15-year-old girl want? And it was actually at a beach mission. A beach mission person came along and talked about Jesus. And I thought, well, I know Jesus. Mm. You know, I believe in him, so I must be a Christian. And he talked about knowing Jesus for yourself. And I went up and asked for one of his booklets, and he asked me, was I washed in the blood of the Lamb?
0: Now, that's quite a question to put to a 15-year-old.
1: I hadn't got a clue what he was talking about, but I know the Holy Spirit really touched my life. I burst into tears. I went home that night, read this little booklet, and gave my life to Jesus. And for the first time in my life, I felt loved. My background was not a particularly happy childhood. Moved around a lot as a child. My parents divorced and married each other's partners. I gained extra stepsisters. We were not we're quite a dysfunctional family. There was abuse, prison, lots of stuff going on. So I was a pretty mixed up 15-year-old. So when I sort of started attending church and discovered and made friends for the first time, and had people who loved me, but more that God loved me, and that transformed my life. From that moment, my life had completely new meaning.
0: Wow. I love the fact that it's almost like God placed a hunger for you to get to know him at such an early age. And, you know, what you've just shared about your background, you know, it helps us to understand how significant that start of a living relationship with God through Jesus was for you, that for the first time you felt accepted and you felt unconditionally loved, not just loved, but unconditionally loved, yeah, understanding what God had done for you through Jesus. So I imagine the trajectory that may have been before you, considering some of the circumstances that you'd grown up around, became, a lot clearer as you journeyed in your faith and as you got to know other Christians and got to know God's word in more depth. So take us from that point, 15 years old, that first commitment, you're part of a youth group. How does your faith develop and how does that lead you in some of the decisions that you make going forward in your life?
1: Well, interestingly, I had an ambition to become an astronaut or a gospel singer, one or the other. I love writing songs, and I actually didn't like children. So as a teenager, I hated children. And if anyone said to me I was going to become a children's worker, I would have laughed in their faces. It was not my life's plan. When I became a Christian, my plan was that I was going to go out there and change the world and convert everybody. And I was going to be a missionary and I was going to do this, that, and the other. And it was very much about going out. But over the years, at 17, I asked God to fill me with His Holy Spirit. I remember at the time thinking, I want all the gifts of the Spirit, so I'm going to ask for the gift of faith, because then I've got faith for all the rest. Yeah. I want it all. and then I wanted to go to Bible college to learn more about Jesus, and having stand-up rows with my parents because they were very angry about me going to church, let alone going to Bible college. Deliberately flunking my A-levels so that I couldn't do what they wanted me to do. Wow. So that I could go to the Bible college, and then working for a year to save up to be able to go. And then strangely getting there and my dad being very proud that I'd gone to Bible college, you know, it's like, so that was the direction I went. But at Bible college, you do everything, don't you? Went out on mission teams and things. I ended up doing holiday clubs. And I love drama. I love the music. I love the messy games. I didn't love the children, but I loved everything else about it. And I began to get quite excited about that sort of thing. But then when I came back, when I became a Christian, 15-year-old girl, first thing I asked God for was a boyfriend. Mm-hmm. And I gave God a description. And then this guy turned up at my church. And I fell for him, and he went away to Spring Harvest, and he went to do children's work. So I thought, well, I'll go and I'll be able to spend time with him. Of course, so many people, they don't see him at all. Mm. But at Spring Harvest, I was given a group of 10 7-year-olds, and I didn't know what to do with these kids. But, you know, they tell you what to do. And said, right, now pray with the children, ask them what they want to pray about. So I asked, and this 7-year-old girl said to me, can we pray for my 4-year-old brother because he doesn't want to go and see Yellow Granddad anymore? And it turned out that Granddad was dying of liver cancer and had jaundice and frightened the little boy because he'd turned yellow. And that was my epiphany moment and my calling, when I realized that the children weren't monsters, they were people. And everything that happens to children, everything that happens to adults in life also happens to children, but they don't have the emotional equipment to be able to deal with it. Mm. And what if they don't have adults there to support them through those difficulties in life? I had no trusted adults in my life. But what if they had Jesus? And that became my calling into children's work. That children would know that they're loved, that they'd be trusted adults in their lives, but if they didn't have that, they would have Jesus.
0: Wow. It's a beautiful story, but it's not just a story. It's a testimony of God breaking through and showing you that one of the very places in your life that felt broken was a place where you were going to minister. And as you've been talking, Claire, I'm not going to go into detail, but one of our kids is really struggling with separation anxiety at the moment, and there was a lot of emotions in our house yesterday evening as my wife popped out, and I was trying to support our daughter, saying, can you tell me how you're feeling? And she didn't have the words. I said, how are you feeling physically? Cold. So I gave her the top that I was wearing and got her to put it on and held her close whilst the other one was busy watching Peppa Pig. And just reassured her and said, I know Mummy's not here right now, but I'm here and I'm not going anywhere. Yeah. Just trying to comfort in some way. But, you know, you've hit upon something there, that children experience life just as adults do, but they're absolutely not yet equipped to deal with some of the trauma and some of the challenge. When I think of some of the children who would have witnessed what happened in Nepal and Tibet just last week. It doesn't even bear thinking about the support that they're going to need. Children that were at Big Church Festival last Friday afternoon who witnessed the aftermath of what was taking place. Pastor Robert's daughter, who celebrated her birthday last weekend just after losing her dad. It is so important that God has called people into children's and young people's ministry. And this is where we introduce the story of Why Kids. So 24 years of faith in action so far, but the calling to Liverpool is longer than that, isn't it?
1: Yeah, so I was called to Liverpool over 20 years before we actually arrived here, and my husband as well, and that whole journey through our early teens, and then becoming, and then getting married and still feeling called to Liverpool, not actually getting here. So we arrived in Liverpool in 2002, after doing other things. But actually, Why Kids started way back in 1988 as a voluntary organisation. But it was in 2002, we thought God had called us to church plant in Liverpool. And we were here 6 months, and God said, no, take Why Kids to become a charity and set down roots. So when we had our beginnings was actually leading children's work at big Christian events. So we're working with 300-400 children doing, gunge tanks and bands and dressing up and drama and all sorts of things at big Christian festivals. That my heart had always been to put down roots in a place where we'd make the most difference. And lots of people, having seen the work that we did in the big festival, said, come and show us how to do kids' work. And I always felt like a fraud because we weren't based full-time somewhere where it was difficult, because one size does not fit all. And I've experienced lots of people say, oh, this is how to do children's work. And think, but you're in Surrey and the children behave differently. Yeah. and, while, yes, that's how to do it there, that's not how to do it in Bootle. Because kids are different, and everywhere we go, they're different, and we need to adapt our work to our community. So when we got to Liverpool and God said, take Why Kids full time, give it job, take a leap of faith. We did. We had to live by faith for a few years, not knowing when the money was going to come to pay the bills. And God was faithful. It wasn't always easy, but God was faithful. And so we ended up in Liverpool, in Bootle rather, because Bootle's actually on the edge of Liverpool. So the Liverpool area, the Mersey region, but Bootle's actually in Sefton. And there's a big wall between Liverpool and Bootle. Yeah. People don't realise, it's a different authority. And Bootle is it's in the bottom 1% for deprivation in the entire country.
0: Yeah.
1: It's 85% of kids will never reach maths and English, the national average. 85% will never escape from poverty. We're all about changing those statistics.
0: Yeah.
1: So I got a job as a community worker in Bootle and fell in love with Bootle. And I was going around Liverpool looking for a venue, and God said, start Why Kids as a charity, and looking for a venue. And the door kept closing. And yet in Bootle, people were saying, we need something here. Mm. It wasn't that long after the murder of Jamie Bulger in Bootle. And what people don't know is there were actually three murders of three children by children within a five-year period in Bootle. There was desperate need, and I kept saying, oh no, God's called us to Liverpool. And then God actually spoke to me and he said, Bootle is Liverpool, stupid. It always makes me laugh. He said, yeah, come on, Claire, Bootle is Liverpool. And as we began to really put down roots there, God just threw all the doors open. So our first office was a ladies' toilet in a church, a former ladies' toilet. The toilet wasn't actually in there. And we then moved to a large hall space, an upper room space, then we, that church got knocked down, so we moved to a little office and had to sort of outsource everywhere we did work. And then a few years ago, we were able to take on a derelict library building and refurbish that. And that's now where our main work takes place.
0: And that is an incredible journey in just a nutshell. And obviously, over 24 years, you've seen changes in venue, the changes in the way you've had to work, because the community of Bootle has changed as well. But ultimately, Why Kids, as I quote from the website, is about enabling children to become the best that they can be, to develop emotional resilience and reach their full potential. Why Kids encourage youth leadership, volunteering, skills development, and dreaming dreams. And our vision is for a world where children feel safe, loved, and lead happy, productive lives, making a positive impact in their own lives and in the lives of others. 24 years in, Claire, there must be some testimonies of how you've seen God at work through Why Kids in the lives of individual children and young people that have become part of the Why Kids community. Are there any that spring to mind?
1: Oh, there's so many. I think everyone knows we're a Christian organization, but not everything we do is outreach Christian work, but everything we do is sacred. And we're all about creating community and loving people, but also sharing Jesus. And part of the strategy that God gave us right in the early days was not to go straight out and start preaching, but actually to become embedded in the community, support the community, love the community, and then have the mission to speak into people's lives. So we have seen many, many children's lives changed. There are many leaders across Liverpool and church leaders who once came to Why Kids or worked at Why Kids. We have one of our trustees was 7 when she joined us. And she came from a background where her parents weren't married and she had a number of challenges. She left school. She started with us when she was 7, did some projects. And at the time, we were quite early. We weren't doing youth work as well. And so now we do youth work and family work and all sorts of other things. So we lost touch for a few years. And then we opened a cafe to take on young people with barriers to work. And she just left school. She was a single parent and thought, my life's washed.

0: And actually during COVID, we had to close the cafe. So said, right, this is it. This is your opportunity to go to university. So she did. And she is now a qualified environmental health officer and one of our trustees. And the transformation and the opportunities for her family, she's broke family to go to university, and she's now giving back. And that's just one story. Another one would be a young man whose family were massively involved in the gangs. Mm. And he was the older one of three. And he engaged with us as a child, went off the rails a bit as a teenager, brought him back as a volunteer. He ended up working for us a while. And then because he left the gangs, he got beaten up. And then he went off to America. And he got a job in America as a cleaner. And then he became the leader of 40 cleaners. And then he became assistant manager in a hotel. And now is the manager of a hotel in LA, doing incredibly well for himself, where his brothers ended up in prison for gang and knife crime and gun crime. And it just shows the difference when we try and engage young people. It doesn't work for everybody, but we are seeing lives absolutely transformed and turned around. And those are 20-year plus case studies. There's lots of, yeah, of recent ones as well of lives changing and families being rescued from domestic abuse and all sorts of other things. But I think the key thing is that we're not a domestic abuse charity. We take people where they are at and support them. And if they need specialist help, we will hold their hands and take them there and be with them, and look after people. It's about creating community. We're not a specialist organization, but we want to be the hands and feet of Jesus in our community.
1: Yeah, and I think one of the things, considering my experience working with children and young people, the fact that YKids has been there consistently for such, yeah, a long period of time, and those longer case studies of a couple of decades are wonderful. But there may be people listening today thinking, well, my church, that no one in my community is really engaging with the children and young people in our area other than the schools. And we need to change the script on this. And
0: absolutely,
1: you know, when you think of the likes of Nehemiah and rebuilding the walls of Jerusalem and the action that had to take place, I know that YKids is passionate about seeing a full redevelopment of Bootle. And this is something that I'm convinced God wants to replicate in other parts of the UK and indeed around the world. But those two people you've just shared about, so that we can understand things at grassroots level, obviously there's an opportunity over a long period of time to build trusting relationships. But what is the starting point for most of the children or young people that YKids engages with? How do they first come across what you do?
0: So we will put on, we run multiple clubs. We have about 10, 11 a week for different age groups from the age of 5. So children and young people can sign up for those. They get to choose which club they'd like to be part of. And we do prioritise with who needs what. And we think about the dynamics of groups. Then we also work in schools. We also do community events. Everything's free. And I think that's really important. And so the finance behind it is another story, but it's free because our communities can't afford very much.
1: Yeah.
0: I think something like 50% of our families are on free school meals, which is, you know, having an income of less than £7,500 a year as a family. I'm thinking my family, that's just the food bill.
1: Yeah.
0: There's a real challenge around poverty. So what we're doing is trying to address that in any which way we can. So all our groups are free. We also run a Victorian Explorer steampunk themed children's bookshop and literacy project. And that's a magical space where children can come and play. We have these different themed playrooms that are, and a cafe, which we call the Parent Crash. But every book is £1. And we offer free workshops, mm-hmm, and activities and things to engage children in reading, because that is also so important for their future and their attainment. So what I suppose it's a bit like Big World

0: from robots, see a need, fill a need. And while we do so much now, it started with one person and one volunteer in a toilet. And I think never despise the day of small things, but keep saying yes. And when people, there is no magic formula to say, oh, well, if you do exactly what we did in Bootle, it'll work wherever you are. But God has a vision and a strategy for you as an individual and for your church and for your community. So it's the power of saying yes and taking those risks.
1: Mm.
0: And it doesn't always work. You know, so I could write a book on our failures.
1: Maybe you should. I'm just putting it out there. But
0: yeah.
1: I'm very conscious that this ultimately is about God's asking of people, leading people, them being obedient to the calling, a life being transformed. The fact that God transformed your life from what it may have been to what it is now, mm-hmm. and that he's doing that for children and young people and families and the whole community of Bootle through Y Kids is incredible testimony. Obviously, Y Kids operates as a charity, and any financial help, of course, would help to enable these activities to continue to be available for free. But you can also find out a lot more about the incredible work of Y Kids on their website, which is YKids, that's the letter Y, ykids.co.uk. You can also find them on Instagram, Facebook, LinkedIn, and YouTube. But as you were talking, Claire, there was one song that I knew needed to take us to the latest news with Lucy Baxter. And it's a song that reminds us we need not fear because we all are children of God. This is No Longer Slaves.

0: from just off Junction 7 off the Coventry Ring Road. That was Coventry Elim Worship Team with You Picked Me Up. It's 12 minutes past 10. You're listening to This Is My Story. And huge thanks to Claire Morgans for being our first guest this morning, telling us some of her story and some of the 24-year history of Y Kids. What an incredible lady, an incredible team of people seeking to change the futures of children and young people in one of the poorest areas of the UK. Please do check out their website, ykids.co.uk, where you can find out about the work that they do, what's on, even get involved and donate to the incredible work that they have been doing, which has set incredible, measurable outcomes. And whilst it's not all about evangelizing and declaring the gospel through words, they're certainly doing that through their actions. And Claire was telling me off air that they gather once a month to do church with the families they're working with, getting about 140 people each month from different backgrounds and cultures, which I think is absolutely incredible. We'll definitely get Claire back on This Is My Story at some point in the future to share more with us. But coming up in this hour, we're going to be hearing about how the effects of El Nino are going to be felt, possibly as far forward as February of next year, from our news team. Our classic praise track today takes us back, I think, to the 1980s, although possibly even the 1970s, so I will go and check that. We're also going to be talking about double dessert, because it's Eat an Extra Dessert Day today, giving you permission to either choose a double portion or two of your favourite desserts. What are your favourites? Some of you have been sharing on the UCB2 Facebook group and WhatsApp, and you can get involved in that conversation as well on 01782 922220. We'll hear some of your responses after Michael W. Smith.
1: This is how I find my bed.

And we're going to be hearing about Michael W. Smith being in Scotland next month a little later on. Well, today is Eat an Extra Dessert Day. So, are you having a double portion or two different desserts? What are your choices? That's what I'm asking today as our conversation starter. Philip, I will allow you this. It says, my thinking today is two desserts equals one full English and a photo of a very full English. Now, I can't identify everything on the plate, but there are two fried eggs, there are baked beans, there's what looks like multigrain toast, black pudding, mushrooms, bacon, sausages. You're making me hungry, Philip, but I will let you have that, but today only. Rachel says, I remember that my dad loved his puddings. He'd always say, I'll start with that and have a selection of desserts. Yeah, I remember that too. Very similar experiences, myself and Rachel growing up. David says, if I could, it would be a double portion of crumble and custard. And Claire are absolutely agreeing with that. Delia's been in touch on WhatsApp, but voting for one of the fastest desserts known to man. It's not the fastest, because of course, that is a scone. I do apologise, but dad jokes are allowed here on This Is My Story. She says, my two favourite desserts, it's got to be sticky toffee pudding with clotted cream and custard, and the other has got to be lemon meringue pie. I apologise, Delia, but thanks for setting up that joke for me. What about you? Are you having a double portion of your favourite or two different desserts? You got official permission today with it being Eat an Extra Dessert Day. You don't actually have to eat them. Just let me know what you would be choosing. 01782 922220 or comment on Facebook.

0: Southfield Music with All the Praise. It's almost 25 minutes past 10. So on the way, after a few messages, today's classic praise track from Ingrid Dumosh and the London Fox Singers. I'll tell you all about it and the inspiration behind it, which is quite obvious if you know your Psalms, after we've heard it.
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2: When Jesus tells two parables to make his point, that's significant. But when he needs to tell three parables, like his memorable stories about the lost sheep, the lost coin, and the lost son, it's time to sit up and take notice.
3: The first parable is one sheep in 100 that are lost. The second parable is one coin in 10 that are lost. The third parable is one son in 2 that's lost. Now, that's deliberate. It's as if Jesus is zooming into the individual. You know, we're not just a faceless name in a faceless crowd as far as God is concerned. God will zoom right in there to hunt us out, whether we're 1 in 100, 1 in 10, 1 in 2. That's how big God's heart is, Jesus wanted the Pharisees to know, and still wants us to know today, and whose constant heart to any who've discovered that they are lost, own fault, other people's choices, wandered away, whatever it might be, however you ended up lost, the big heart of the Father today cries out with this simple message to you. Come home, I'm waiting for you.
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4: Hi, I'm Ruth Rice, Director of Renew Wellbeing, a charity where it's okay not to be okay. I wonder, do you have people asking you questions like this? Hi, how are you? Are you okay? So the inference is the only answer is there. Yes, I'm okay, thank you. I had this the other day when I went into a shop and I wanted to say, no, not really, and give them the whole story. There was a time in my life when I really wasn't okay. I had a massive breakdown, and that's where this charity started. I can remember saying, I just feel really empty. One of the passages I found in the Bible that really helped me was Matthew chapter 5, where Jesus is blessing. Blessed are the poor in spirit. And I felt really poor in spirit. And then he says, for theirs is the kingdom of heaven. Isn't it amazing to know that a kingdom, a whole kingdom, belongs to those of us who might not be okay today?

Well, I'll admit it, I was way off mentioning the Psalms because it is in fact the book of Isaiah that inspired the writing and the lyrics of that song we just heard, Our God Reigns, How Lovely on the Mountains by Ingrid Dimash and the London Fox Singers. Now, this contemporary song, which could be classed as a bit of a classic hymn nowadays, was written in 1974, making it 52 years old. It was written by Lenny Smith after he was reading the book of Isaiah during a period of personal and professional discouragement. Leonard E. Smith, or Lenny Jr., was a former Catholic seminary and public school teacher in New Jersey who faced unemployment and depression after losing his teaching jobs due to his open expression of faith. Can you believe that? But it's what used to happen, and it's what still happens in some parts of the world. Well, sitting at home feeling dejected in 1973 to 1974, he opened his Bible to Isaiah 52:7. How beautiful upon the mountains are the feet of him that bringeth good tidings, or that bring good news. Feeling that God was speaking directly to his situation, he picked up his guitar and wrote the original verse and chorus, How Lovely on the Mountains. It took him about 10 minutes. He later added four more verses in 1978 to fully trace the gospel narrative from Christ's suffering to resurrection. Well, the song was initially sung in his local New Jersey church, but it went global after Bible teacher Bob Mumford heard it and taught it at conferences and churches worldwide. I can remember singing it from the first Mission Praise Book. It's also said that Pope John Paul II famously called it his favourite liturgical song in English. So that's quite a bit about today's Classic Praise track. And don't forget, Classic Praise tomorrow afternoon, back at its usual time of 1 until 2pm here on UCBT with Abby Gregory. But right now, one of the new songs for September. This is from Hope Alive, and it's called Surrender Again.

0: The weather pattern that can trigger drought, extreme heat and flooding is predicted to remain until around February. El Nino relates to the impact of certain sea temperatures rising. A UN agency is warning the world's entered a danger zone as its impacts start to be felt globally. Vicky Gibbons from UCB News has been speaking to Professor Jim Monahan and Dr. Andrew Beecham from Harper Adams University about their research into drought-resilient crops.
1: The big problem we've had is for most of the big crop-producing areas, certainly in England, we didn't have any proper rain from June. And if you used to driving around about in the countryside in the summer, you used to see wheat gently turning yellow. It went yellow a lot quicker this year. And if you're looking, you'll see maize plants that look dried and shriveled up when they should be looking quite lush at this time of year. So that's a problem where they weren't getting enough water during their growing season. And then you've got the issue with things like potatoes and even brassicas and salad vegetables. If they're grown outside and you've been used to rain, then it can be a real challenge, particularly if you're having to irrigate crops. So you're having to give them all their water through irrigation rather than relying on some coming from rain.
2: We're now starting to perhaps think much more about this in terms of livelihoods and the wider impact on food security as a nation here in the UK, especially when we've seen other issues when it comes to various conflicts impacting the world as well. So let's bring in Andrew then as part of this research. You are a part of this Vegetable Genetic Improvement Network. Explain what that is.
3: So the Vegetable Genetic Improvement Network is one of a number of projects that have been funded by the government via DEFRA. And what the genetic improvement networks do is they try and find particular features within crops that can be useful for trying to create new varieties going forwards. So within VEGIN, as we call it for short, we work together with the University of Warwick and with the Met Office. And what we do is we try and do things like modelling how crops might respond to weather patterns. But what we also do is we have a lot of resources, a lot of seeds of different varieties, maybe old ones that have fallen out of favour or ones that are maybe related to crops, but not actually the crops themselves. And what we want to do is try and determine if any of those have the kind of features that would be useful for farming going forwards, like resistance to drought or diseases.
2: Once you start to identify that, what do you then do next?
3: So what we do is we'll take a large number of different varieties, maybe up to about 100, and we'll test them to see how well they respond to a particular issue. So we call these stressors. This might be waterlogging or too high a temperature, too low a temperature, particular pest or disease. And we record how they respond. And the ones that perform the best, that are impacted the least, we then provide that information to our partner companies. So these are commercial plant breeding companies. And we give them the seed, we give them the data. They also have information about the underlying DNA of those crops. And then they can take those forwards in their breeding programs to try and incorporate those features to make new crop varieties for farmers that hopefully will cope better with the conditions that we're seeing.
2: And Professor Monahan, do you think there is enough conversation debate when it comes to shaping policy around food security in the future? Because we hear an awful lot when it comes to getting to zero emissions and adapting our infrastructure when it comes to renewable energy as well. What about food security and the importance when it comes to policy?
1: I think that's a really interesting question. I think those sorts of discussions go on in the background a bit, but maybe the public are not so aware of them. We really start talking about it, though, when we see empty shelves. And we've seen that a few times over the last 10 years or so. And I think we are in a position where we do need to take care in this area to make sure that we can keep the shelves full when we need it with good, nutritious food. And I think that it is a challenge that we're going to have to address going forward. You're correct. Infrastructure is important, particularly when we think about water storage, because a lot of rain falls in the winter. We've got to capture some of that so that we can add it to crops so that farmers can be confident that they're going to be able to get those crops through to maturity. The other questions, I think, about food security are going to become increasingly pressing as we move forwards.
0: We were hearing there from Professor Jim Monahan and Dr. Andrew Beecham from Harper Adams University. And for more interviews and reports on stories affecting us here in the UK as well as around the world, head over to the UCB News section of our UCB Player app. Well, from drought-resilient crops to walking on water, this is Guillaume and Renee.

So let's find out a few more of your dessert choices. This Eat an Extra Dessert Day. Don't worry, you don't have to. I won't be checking up on you. Now, Angelica says, I've had a packet of crisps, so no desserts today for me. I would consider crisps a bit of a treat as well. So that could be one of your dessert choices, I guess. Dawn says, I'm having blueberry jam on my toast and some cheese on the side, but I'd rather it was strawberry pavlova with toffee sauce. Sounds good to me. Roger says, if I wasn't diabetic, it would be 2 portions of my mum's queen of puddings. Unfortunately, she's no longer with us, so it's not going to happen anyway. Roger, I'm with you on that. I have to be very careful with my own diabetes as well, of course. Jan says, nope, I'm on a diet for medical reasons, but I can have double fruit. Well, you enjoy that double fruit, Jan. Make sure that you do. Claire says, a decent gluten-free fruit pie with a decent gluten-free pastry. It can be done. Yes, it can. She says, I've had gluten-free pastry that people couldn't believe was gluten-free because you wouldn't be able to tell the difference from a little gluten-free bakery or a gluten-free crumble and custard. Or a decent gluten-free cake. Claire, I think we may have to chat because I need to source some decent gluten-free puddings for one of my daughters. So maybe we should have a chat. And Dave's been in touch. Dave, thank you so much. He says, if I could have any two desserts,

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8: Hi, this is Kaz McCrone, Associate Pastor at Cirencester Baptist Church. God is holy. He isn't like this world, thank goodness. This world is broken and confused, but God is not. 1 Peter 1, verses 15 to 16 says, "But just as he who called you is holy, so be holy in all you do. For it is written, 'Be holy because I am holy.'" A holy life is a life that is totally transformed, totally changed. It's a whole life given to God, every bit of it, with nothing held back. But we don't do this on our own. We are sealed with the Spirit. Following Jesus means God, who is holy by his Holy Spirit, lives in you. God's call in our lives is not to be a bit holy or holy when we can, but to surrender our whole lives to him, to allow him to change us, mold us, and shape us.

Worship for everyone, bringing us to 5 minutes to 11 o'clock. The latest UCB news will be brought to us by James Morris very shortly. And then in the next hour, we revisit the conversation that we had with Peter Vardy Jr. back on the 11th of February of this year, because the events he referred to are happening on the 1st and 2nd of October. The Calling and the Revival in Scotland. We'll be sharing all the details of what you could go and experience. We'll be right back.

Jonathan Traylor, sounding a lot like Chandler Moore, in my opinion, with Freedom in This House. And this house that you're tuned into is the home of Hope and Worship, YCBT. The show, This Is My Story. And throughout September, we're going to be revisiting some of the conversations we've had so far this year on a Friday in the 11 o'clock hour. Today, we're revisiting the conversation that we had back on the 11th of February with Peter Vardy Jr., the son of Peter Vardy, the very successful businessman. Now, the Peter Vardy I spoke to is also a very successful businessman. He's the founder and CEO of Peter Vardy Global, and we spoke about his story of faith and about how his faith plays a part in the way that he and his team and family run their businesses. He also told us about two incredible events that are happening in Scotland on the 1st and 2nd of October. So listen out for details. If you're passionate about prayer and worship, particularly with a Scottish focus, or if you're in a leadership position of some kind, as Peter will be sharing details of what you can expect on the 1st and 2nd of October. But right now, one of the new songs we added at the start of the week. This is Seth Schlueter with All In.

0: It's 10 minutes past 11. This Is My Story is the name of the show. And the next story we're going to unpack is by a lovely gentleman joining me from north of the border. And has to be said, not the first time I've interviewed someone in their car. And that's because he's a very busy man, but he's taken a bit of time out of his schedule to speak to you and me this morning. A warm welcome to the show, Peter. How are you today? Has it been a busy day so far?
1: It's been an early start, Matt, but thanks very much for having me on the show, and I appreciate just this wee bit of time to spend with you. I'm very grateful for the chat, so thank you very much.
0: That's an absolute pleasure. Now, I'm not going to put you on the spot and get us to describe what vehicle you're driving today, because we all want to focus on the real reason why we get everyone on This Is My Story, and that's to unpack some of the story of how God has been and is at work in and through their lives. Now, I know for you, Peter, you were raised by Christian parents, and there was a specific point that you kind of made that personal commitment to God, which we'll get into. But what are some of your early memories of the Christian faith playing a part, maybe around the dinner table or around the house and elsewhere?
1: Yeah, I was very fortunate. My mum and dad, my grandparents are first generation Christians, so from the northeast of England, just in Sunderland, and then the west of Scotland. So I've spent my life, funnily enough, going between Sunderland and Glasgow. Mm. But yeah, my mum and dad were part of the local church. It was a Brethren church, and my mum and dad did all the music in it, and mum was looking after, it was a club for older people, you know, so she put on, you know, 150 people coming out, was like older generation, looked after them. So all the way through growing up, I was at church, I was singing in the choir when I was small, playing the drums in the church, and it was amazing. Sometimes there was that many of us in the family, I sometimes got left behind. There's always one of us got left behind at church. One time people got home, well, where's Peter? He's probably still at the church. And so it was a great community to be part of. Some really lovely people kept an eye on me and looked after me as going through, that I'm still in touch with today. But a great grounding in what was important in terms of understanding who Jesus was, the love of Jesus, and how we really got to love God, and then the other thing is just share who he is and how he loves people unconditionally. And I think I've always had that sense of right and wrong, and to understand the love of God through the examples that were set in my life through the church has been wonderful. So really enjoyed it. I became a Christian actually when I was 13 at a Billy Graham conference up in Scotland. So I remember Uncle Derek and I, bless him, going down the front of the onto the pitch when Billy Graham did the peel at the end. So I think I became a Christian a couple of times before when you're small, but the time I really remember making a big commitment was at Billy Graham conference. So, a lot of fond memories.
0: Yeah, and as you speak there, I think one of the key things is that for those of us that have maybe got children or grandchildren, never underestimate the power of a loving, Christ-centered community to have a lasting impact upon your children. And if you're not plugged into a local church, I'd really encourage you to explore that and find a church where your children are welcome and where they're going to grow, understanding the truth of God's word and what it is to live your life according to God's word. I'm sure you'd agree, Peter.
1: Yeah, Matt, I think one of the interesting things we had the challenge, we've got four kids under 10, and there's always activities on a Sunday. And Anna and I have had a often discussion about what do we do on a Sunday? Do we take them to the clubs because they're going to miss out? But we've made a commitment as a family to get the family to church. Mm. To spend time in the Sunday school, to support the Sunday school teachers, to be part of our Rehope Church in Glasgow. And we really feel that's what God's called us to do at the moment, to make sure we're spending time as a family at church and getting community, having an impact on the church, as well as also receiving when we're going. So we think it's really important, and we miss it when we're not there.
0: Yeah, for sure. Now, I know in terms of your faith journey, obviously you've mentioned that that commitment you really remember was at a Billy Graham conference up in Scotland. Not that many years ago, if we're being honest, but then years later, you make a commitment, you get baptized. And then one of the key moments in your faith journey going forward was becoming part of Rehope Church in Glasgow. So how does that journey with Rehope begin initially?
1: Yeah, well, I mean, if we just kind of follow the through from becoming a Christian when I was younger, get baptized when I was 19. I had a really wonderful time because I was at boarding school for a while, and getting to church was difficult, so I didn't get a chance to go to church much at boarding school. But when I got baptized after school, all the guys came suited and booted to my baptism as a I think, a sign of solidarity, has grown up together. So it was wonderful to have a lot of people at my baptism. So that was really good. And then going through school, university, ended up back in Glasgow for university and then back in Glasgow to work and part of Rehope Church in Glasgow, which got a few campuses now, and really enjoyed being part of that church and being part of its growth. We're kind of looking for new buildings and church plants. So it's a really exciting journey to see more people come to faith. We're doing a lot with Alpha as well. So we got a big Alpha thing that was on last night as well. So we're buying into Alpha as a way of just inviting people into church just to have a meal, to talk about who Jesus is, to have an open discussion. So that's a big part of our life, as well as Bible read-through. So on a Friday morning, quite a lot of us guys get together at 7:30 in Costa in Tesco. And just, we've all read a book of the Bible. We share 3 points each. And that group, and also being, having to keep each other in check, keep each other encouraged, is also really important thing for my faith anyway, to make sure I'm reading the Bible every week. So I've got to say, if I have, I haven't by the time I get there on a Friday morning. Is really a key part of my life as a Christian, to make sure I'm trying to make, you know, keep consistent with reading the Bible.
0: And if you don't mind, I'd love to talk about that a little bit more, because, and I'm particularly speaking to guys who are maybe listening today, but also to the ladies. It's key that if we're going to grow with our faith, that we're partnering with other people. And yes, going along to church on a Sunday or midweek is part of that. Getting involved in aspects of serving is part of that. But there's key importance in getting into God's word collectively as well as individually. You know, we've not been designed to do life with God on our own. And I would imagine this been some pretty strong relationships that have formed within that particular group on a Friday morning,
1: I mean, just go back to this. There's some good examples. You always look for good Christian examples in your life. So my if I look at, as I was trying to become a businessman and learn how to be a businessman and grow companies and things like that, there was a couple of examples that really stuck out to me in terms of people, even no matter how busy they got, very much bigger things than I did, were still committed to the local church. So my dad still played the piano every Sunday and had a company with 6,000 people in it. And I'm sure he was very busy come Sunday morning, but still pitched up. So Brian Suter, who ran Stagecoach and had buses all over the world and ferries and all sorts of stuff, still got back on a Friday night to run the youth group. So even the busiest people in the world seem to make time to serve in the local church. And so that was a good example for me to say, I can't say I'm too busy, because these two guys are heroes of mine in business, and they can get back for playing the piano and looking after the young people, no matter whether they're running businesses in the States or whatever they're doing. So, yeah, that commitment to the local church, I've maybe not done as well as those two, as I would like to have done, but they've been good examples. And so the Bible read-through on Friday is the same thing. So some of us have been in that group for 10, 15 years. We've seen people come to faith through that. We've seen people go to Alpha. Their kids come to faith through that. But having that, I think there's some groups in the church that meet as couples, but absolutely groups, guys, on a Friday, mostly from the business community, trying to explain how to be Christians in work. And one of the examples that we talked about recently was the analogy goes this, I'm not much of a preacher, so forgive me, I'm a car salesman. But the something I understood was, if you go into the Sistine Chapel as a tourist, it's quite difficult to look at how beautiful the ceiling is for very long, because your neck hurts. So somebody had the great idea of putting a circular mirror on wheels and wheeling the mirror not far off the floor into the middle of the room. So if you go to the Sistine Chapel, you can look in the mirror and you can look for as long as you want and see the entire ceiling in all its beauty. And that really resonated with me about how to just reflect Jesus in whatever you're doing. So if you're not a preacher like I'm not, I have to have a testimony where people look at me. I have to try and reflect something of Jesus in what I do and say, or sometimes don't say, in the business context. So I can't use my business as a pulpit to preach to people, but I can try and set a good example. I can be somebody that, if they look at me, can they see any reflection of what they're taught in the Bible? So that's always been how I've tried to approach business. And down to, for those that are in business, some people say, is it difficult to be a Christian in business? Well, not quite that difficult if you own the business, because you can set the rules, of course. But if you think about what God tells you to do about loving God, loving other people, that actually fits in business too. So I turned that into a strategy, which was create the best place to work. That's valuing people. Create the best customer service. That's valuing people that come through the front door. and then with the funds of the business, giving 10% away, as we're told to people who need valued, who need hope, who where there's an issue through the foundation. So I was able to take some of the love God, love other people, right? What does that mean in my context? Like, I'm not a preacher. And yes, I have to be able to explain my faith. I've got to practice that. Of course, when the opportunity comes, if that's the right thing, if somebody asks me, but I've got to demonstrate it in what I'm doing. And, you know, clearly not, it doesn't always go to plan, but I know what the plan is. I know that I've got to love people and try and see them as God sees them through, if they're an employee, if they're a customer, or what I do through the foundation. So that's how I try and live my faith out in business. And it's kept me on track. And those are the kind of things on the Bible read through on Fridays and do as guys, we can keep each other in check or accountable. Yeah.
0: Yeah. And I think sadly, sometimes we don't acknowledge that that's how people are seeking to live their entire lives, whether it be within their business or within volunteering or leadership within family life. We maybe don't acknowledge that they're coming from that place of the greatest commandment and the second greatest commandment, love God, love other people. Almost 2 weeks ago, we had my dad's service of Thanksgiving and celebration. I found out on Monday there were about 220 people that turned up. Now, I could tell you who many of them were because I remember them being part of my life back in the day, but there were many that I'd never met. And one of the key comments that came through was, David was the best manager I'd ever worked for. And I was saying, well, what was it about him and the way that he managed you that's stayed with you all those years since you retired? And they said, he knew my name, he knew about me, and I felt seen and I felt known. And yeah, I felt loved sometimes because he would go the extra mile for us. And that's exactly what you're talking about there, Peter. So we'll come back to talking about business, but talk to us a bit about family life, because obviously when you're running a successful business, going from one meeting to another, taking care of those who are working with you and working for you, it can sometimes make work-life balance even harder to maintain. And I know there's a bit of a story behind your growing family. You've told us that you've got four kids that are all under the age of 10, which we know that's a busy household for you and Anna, but there is a God story behind this, isn't there?
1: Yeah, I mean, I'll get into that in a second, but I was listening to a podcast, a guy called Todd Henry, who's coming to speak at a conference I'll talk about later on, but he was doing a bit of coaching with me, and I was listening to one of his podcasts, and he was quoting a story by the ex-chairman of Coca-Cola. And I suppose I've learnt as I've got older that what this story is telling you is really true. He said, life's like juggling, but not every ball that you juggle is equally important. And you sometimes think it is when you're growing up. And actually, you find things like work, if that's one of the balls, that actually it bounces. You can move from one job to the other. You can catch it again. You can continue. One job might finish. One job might start. It's kind of bouncy. It's not the end of the world. But family, if you drop that ball, it shatters. Mm. And you've got to be really careful how you prioritize what you're juggling. And I don't think I've always got that right, honestly, because when I started the business, I was all in, as you imagine you would be.
0: Yeah.
1: But I'm trying to learn how to juggle better. And trying to see which ones you can drop and which ones you can't. But very fortunate with our kids. I'm in Glasgow today, and it wasn't far away that we went to an IVF clinic. And if you haven't got kids, people do that. And we went down that road, and we did all the tests and things. And the guy came back and said, and he's really brutal. But he said, Anna and I, Dan, said, look, to be honest with you, never ever go to an IVF clinic again, because we're not accepting you, and don't ever go to another one. Never pay any more bills for this ever, because if you do, you'd be wasting money, because it's never going to happen. I don't want you to be taking a bad job. Do not go anywhere else. So Anna and I were in the car driving back home, and I said to Anna, look, you know, we're Christians, we need to pray about these things. Let's just commit this to God. And then I made some kind of joke, as you do when you're nervous in these situations, about going on a holiday, and we went abroad for Christmas that year, because somebody on a wedding had gone on and on about living abroad, so I just brought him up. And anyway, we booked this holiday, and on the Sunday, it was Christmas Eve, so I went to reception and said, look, is there any churches on this kind of island type thing? And they went, yeah, there's loads. And so they started laughing because there were so many. So I picked a Baptist church, and we went to the Baptist church, and they were very pleasant and everything. And they said, oh, this is the year we're really going to pray for things. Really, this is our year of prayer. So we've got some prayer cards on your pew. So it was double-sided. So Anna was busy away saying a wee girl, Sophia, was in hospital just when we were there. You know, she was in intensive care. And then we couldn't have any kids. So we filled it in and enjoyed church and went back home. And 2 weeks after we got home, we got the letter through the post from the church in the Cayman Islands. And it said, thanks so much for coming to the church on this day. We've got you 2 prayer points. They wrote them out in the letter. And here's the 10 people that I'll be praying for you every Wednesday at 11 o'clock. All we'd ask you to do is write back when you get answered prayers, not if, when you get answered prayers. So I was thought that's one of the best letters I've ever received in my life, you know?
0: Yeah.
1: So we, Sophia, got out of hospital, thankfully. And then we had Harriet that year. So we managed to write back to them and thank them for obviously everything they did. And I remember saying to Dad when it got to like November time, I said, oh, we were away last year for Christmas. What should we do this year? And Dad said, well, I know what I'm doing. And I've got a good idea what you're doing. I said, oh, what's that? He says, well, we're all going back to the church to thank all those people that prayed. So we managed to go back to the same place the following year, and that the Sunday that year was Christmas Day. So on Christmas Day, we got a chance to go and thank all the people that had prayed for Harriet and introduce Harriet to them all. And ever since, my dad's telling us we need to go back again and tell them to stop praying after having 4, because 4 is enough. But we would feel really blessed that we've actually seen some really miracles in our life that God's been in control of. And every time, yeah, think God's disappeared or things aren't going to plan, you kind of always revert back to, well, we've seen miracles in our lives already, so we just need to trust God. So we've been very fortunate and very blessed with the kids. Don't always feel that way, do you? We're not behaving, but in the rounds, we know how blessed we are with all 4 of them. So it's been amazing.
0: Indeed. And that is just one beautiful part of Peter's story. And the fact that that church went the extra mile and arranged for people to be praying every Wednesday, 10 people, about those specific prayer needs. And the other beautiful part is the fact that you were able to go back to them and encourage them that prayer clearly works. And I want to remind you this morning, if you are struggling with some aspects of life, if you are needing breakthrough, keep on praying, but get other people alongside you for the journey as well, praying with and for you, checking in on you and reminding you that God ultimately will provide us with an oasis of hope. This is Terry Ann and Madison Ryan Ward.

0: Can you see oasis of hope, if that is the plural of oasis? I'd probably need to get an English expert in to check that. But can you see an oasis of hope where you are? Maybe you're recognizing that God is on the move in some way, whether it be in work, in the life of your family, in your church, maybe individually, or in the life of a friend. We heard from our guest today, Peter, about how that oasis of hope came through prayer and came through miraculous breakthrough when they've been told that they wouldn't be parents, and yet God made a way, and now they have four children as part of their busy life. Peter, we've talked a bit about some of the principles that you've brought to business, learning from people who you admire, who you describe as heroes. And it's really important that we have those people in our lives to be aiming towards. Yes, often we fall short of their mark, but it's brilliant to have somebody to follow in the footsteps of, or to try and be like in some way as we start to continue to develop our character and lean into the things that we think God is leading us towards. So to get a bit of background into you stepping into the business world, was it a case of following in the footsteps of your family, or was that something that you always felt called into doing or having the right skill set for?
1: I'm not sure I had the right skill set for it, but I definitely felt as if it was, I enjoyed it. I mean, we grew up, so my dad was an incredibly successful guy, taking one dealership, on and having 106 people at 6,000. He had a wonderful story. And we as a family grew up in that. So we had the one dealership, which was the one outside the house, which was attached to the house. And we grew up with customers coming in, and sometimes we came in from school and customers were having dinner, our dinner. And so we got mum gave us the cue that maybe come down for dinner later on. We'll make it something later. So we were part of, the community, which was a family business, and knowing the technicians and nipping in. It sounds like I'm talking about food all the time, but I do remember food being a thing, nipping in on a Friday and having chips, fish and chips with them on a Friday. And we got back in. It was, and I really enjoyed it. I really enjoyed the camaraderie of a team doing something. And I really enjoyed this idea of customer service where you try and serve people. Mm-hmm. And that really caught my imagination. So I studied marketing, because I had an interest in that. I worked in the business every summer. So, and it was, I enjoyed it. So I was one of these people that, the job is the hobby type thing, and you don't really think you're going to work. So I've had a career, worked for dad, and then through circumstance that business got sold, I had to start again. I've been on the same journey as my dad, but much smaller. And instead of doing lots and lots of dealerships, I diversified into setting up other businesses at the same time. So software businesses and digital businesses, which has been a real learning curve. Mm-hmm. And some things have gone really well. Some things in business don't go as you hope. But it's always been exciting, always been the same thing, building a team up. Get the best people you possibly can around you, have a shared vision, a shared strategy, and make sure you deliver something for customers better than somebody else. And if you do that, you create money. And with the money, we believe that we're stewards of what God's given us. So how can we be good stewards of the money? And what are we supposed to do with that through the foundations we set up? And the foundation stuff that I've been involved in, through some of the things I've ended up in, I would never have dreamt of, where God's put us and God's, you know, led us in different directions, which clearly not a strategy because I didn't have time to think of one. He's put us in places, and then you kind of realize, well, God, I don't know how you've used me for this, but thanks, because thanks for the privilege of doing it. So yeah, it's been a good journey.
0: Obviously, without mentioning any of the finer details, what are some of these examples of where you've seen it's been God's leading in supporting people through the blessing that he's provided?
1: There's loads. One of the exciting ones that we did abroad was helping an organization called Fields of Life, which is a Northern Irish organization. And my brother had paid for a school we shouldn't have gone really, it was too dangerous, at the edge of the Congo, Uganda, and somewhere else. Anyway, in the mountains. And we were opening the school as a ceremony, and all these guys got out machine guns. And if mum had been there, she would have had a fit. Richard and I standing there, surrounded by machine guns. Anyway, in the car on the way back to the capital, I said to the guy in the car, I said, look, my company's not that old, but I'll tell you what, I'll commit to giving 10% of the profits away. If we can do schools like that, I'll do that for 2 years. I'll send you 10% of what I'm making. And, you know, just let me know what's happening. I don't need loads of reports, but if you can make sure it's done diligently and then, because there's a foundation, I'll do it properly. But, you know, I'm not going to expect everything you're doing. And then once that business got, we had a really good 2 years, which was better than expected. So, I think after the first quarter, the guy rang me back and said, you've just done our 5 years worth of giving in 3 months. And I said, well, God told me to do it. So just, we'll keep going. And then years and years later, I went, had a chance to go back. I don't know whether you've ever been overwhelmed to the extent where you feel completely inferior or shouldn't be you.
0: Yeah.
1: But I remember getting driven into a school, which I was kind of nonplussed, thinking, oh, I've got to one of the schools. And then realized the whole town had come out. And I was like, I don't think I'm the right person to be here. And there was singing, there was dancing. All the kids had wanted to show us the classes. We'd helped 24,000 kids out. Give them all the uniform, give them all a book. And you're thinking, that's remarkable. Mm. You know? So I think if you're willing, I think the lesson there is if you're willing to step out for God, he will do more than you expect him to do. Not always. Things don't obviously work out always as you plan. I've had plenty of experiences with that. But just sometimes when you step out in faith and think, right, God, if that's what you tell me to do, I'm just going to get on with it. I don't fully understand the plan, which is quite difficult for a planner. You know, if you set business up, you're supposed as a leader have a vision and strategy, aren't you? But sometimes when you work in God's terms, you just have to be faithful.
0: Yeah.
1: And some of the most remarkable things I've seen is when I've just been faithful with waiting for his plan, doing what he's telling me to do today, being faithful in the day, rather than a business person who has to have a 3 or 10 year plan or you don't look like a leader. Sometimes as a Christian, you just have to say, my God, we'll follow your lead. Mm. So if you just want me to do it, I will just do it. And quite often, so far, I've had some wonderful experiences of just doing what God's told me to put right in front of me. I've just had to be faithful to do, even if not qualified, which is quite often the case, just what he's put in front of me to do.
0: And I think for most people, that's one of the hardest places to exist, particularly when you're surrounded by people who are about strategy, who are about planning ahead, about assessing risk, to actually have the presence of mind and the confidence and the faith to trust God and be obedient to that first instruction or that first prompting that he might give us. And basically, it's like God saying, look at what I'm doing. I want you to join in this way. That can be a really hard place mm-hmm. to exist. But as you allude to, Peter, part of your answered prayer is 20 years working within business and charity. And that's not something to be dismissed, is it? When you consider the climate of so many businesses and organizations that have gone under through financial pressure.
1: Yeah. Oh, we've had our moments and some things haven't gone well and some things have gone well. And I, you know, let's be honest, I was fortunate that my dad was able to get me started. So, you know, I was fortunate that way too. And then I just want to be responsible for what I've been given and make sure going forward, if it's God's money, really, how would he want me to spend it? What do I need to be diligent with? What's the point? What's he got me here to do? And just continue to try and, yes, use your business brain. There is a time and a place clearly for strategy and vision and that he's given us the talent and given us the learnings to use that gift. But then also to be faithful in the small things, hoping that if you're faithful in the small things, he might give you more to be doing later on if he trusts you.
0: Yeah. As we were hearing in Twitch's daily devotional earlier, where your treasure is, then there is your heart. And certainly,
1: yeah,
0: you've been deliberate about ensuring that you're tithing that 10% and that it's been used to further God's kingdom in so many different ways. We've mentioned the schools and there are other projects that we're not going to talk about today. But another one of the things you're really passionate about is passing on wisdom and passing on learning and supporting those who are in Christian leadership as well. And you're going to be doing that in some very specific ways a little later this year. I encourage people to open up their diaries to October, but talk to us about a bit of the background behind the revival and the calling.
1: Well, I think just on passing on wisdom, I'm not sure I'm in the position to pass on that much, but I'm keen to learn it. I think that constant passion to learn how to be a better leader. I mean, there's a quote, when a leader gets better, everybody wins. And you think, oh, crikey, I've got quite a lot of responsibility as a leader to my wife, to my kids, to the business. And leadership is about influence at the end of the day, isn't it? And we all do have influence, whether you think you're a leader or not. I don't, I was brought up with this teaching around leadership and management as being different roles and, you know, not many people leaders. I think that is a lot of nonsense. I think we're all leaders because we've all got influence. So on that basis, particularly in Christian circles where you've got the gospel message to share, you've got a responsibility. I feel they've got a responsibility to share that message with as many people as possible. So sometimes learning leadership and how to influence better as a Christian, you'd argue, is more important for us than anybody else. So I do believe leadership is important. I do believe leadership it can create generational change. And I think the gospel changes lives too. So we thought we would try and put on a conference in Glasgow. So on the 1st of October and on the 2nd of October, the days are a little bit different agendas, but we've hired the Armadillo, which is a 3,000-seater. And on the Thursday, we're trying to get Christians from all walks in life and all different denominations. And I realize now there's a lot of people think a lot of different things. I'm quite a simple person in terms of just believing the gospel and the rest of it I'll work out later. But trying to pray for Scotland and pray over Scotland and pray for the leadership of Scotland. So we've got Michael W. Smith coming to that event. We've got Celtic Worship. We've got Nicky Gumbel coming. So we're excited. We're really excited about the Holy Spirit arriving on Thursday night and just... can we get a bit closer to God? Can we pray over Scotland and over the nation as a whole, I suppose? And then on the Friday, we're running a leadership conference, which is that kind of mirror example I gave you before. It's a testimony rather than a preach. We expect leaders from all walks of life and all backgrounds to be able to come on the Friday. And we're talking about values-based Christian value leadership on the Friday. So what we're hoping is the Christian community would see it as an opportunity to come together and pray and worship on the Thursday and attend the Friday. And the way the tickets are priced, people are incentivized to do that. And if folks don't have any faith, they come on the Friday and learn about values-based leadership. What does servant leadership mean on the Friday? How can I apply that to leading myself, leading my family, and leading change? And that's what the Friday's about. Where we've got Sir Chris Hoy coming on the Friday. We've got some folks coming from the States who speak on huge stages. And so we're really excited about having 3,000 people together on the Friday, keen to lead in a place of learning. And on the Thursday night, with some of the same people, obviously, praying for Scotland and pray for hope, to bring hope to Scotland.
0: Well, you can find all the details of both events on the dedicated websites. Thursday, the 1st of October, The Revival. Find details at therevival.scot. And then Friday's event, The Calling, at thecalling.scot. Nice and easy to remember those. If you would like the links, then do get in touch with me via WhatsApp or email, and I'll make sure that I send them back to you. Although email is probably preferable because our WhatsApp is not quite working as it should be today. But it's been really inspiring to glean some wisdom, some learnt knowledge from you today, Peter, and to hear that God's heart for his people is being carried through you and those that you partner with, that first and foremost, we're called to love God with all that we are and all that he's blessed us with. And that secondly, we need to be loving others as we love ourselves. I'd really encourage you, especially if you're north of the border, to make sure that you book in for The Revival and The Calling, the 1st and 2nd of October. But of course, we're not going to exclude anyone if they are south of Scotland, are we, Peter?
1: No, my accent's particularly English, and I'm going. So, it's for everybody. And we're just hoping that people come and enjoy it and they get some value from it. That when a leader gets better, everybody wins. Can this really help people on their journey?
0: So, as I said, if you'd like details, do get in touch with me. But we're going to end our time with Peter with a song that he's chosen, very popular song that we don't get to play often enough here on UCBT. So I've made an allowance today. Peter, tell us why I Can Only Imagine really resonates with you.
1: Well, because, you know, you go through life and think, I don't know if I deserve to get into heaven. You think, if I can just maybe be at the back and sneak in the back, it would do. And a friend of mine who became a Christian, we went to boarding school and got up to all sorts. And we always laugh about, maybe we can just sneak in the back. And what would it be like to actually meet Jesus? And what would he actually say? And I think the song's really good at that because it speaks to, actually, I don't know. I can't really imagine, but I can imagine it's going to be amazing. But if I can just get in, that would be great. And so we laugh about that. So just it brought to mind when I was thinking of coming to speak to you today.

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1: Life can be busy and stressful, but it's so good to find moments where we can stop and spend time in God's presence. 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
3: Hello, I'm Rebecca Coatsworth. When she was 14 years old, Leah Sharabu was abducted along with 100 more girls from her school in Dapchi, Nigeria, by Islamic militants. After a month, they told her she could go home if she renounced her Christian faith. But she calmly and gently told her captors that she was a Christian and that she would stay. It's been 5 years since she was taken, and Leah has still not been freed. Even at 14, she knew the Lord Jesus well enough, loved him well enough not to deny him, even if it would cost her life. Leah's story makes me want to know Jesus more, so that the next time someone asks me about my faith, my answer comes from an overflow of love for God, and fear doesn't get a word in edgeways.

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1: UCB News at 12 o'clock. I'm James Morris. Nigel Farage insists Reform UK has broken no laws after two of his advisers stepped down over allegations they breached donations rules. An undercover investigation appeared to show James Orr and Dan Jukes discussing a US company paying more than £30,000 for polling. Mr. Jukes denies wrongdoing and claims he's the victim of entrapment. Pollster Luke Trill says it puts Reform on the back foot as their annual conference starts.
2: This latest set of developments risks reinforcing the doubts that we hear when we speak to some voters who might be tempted by parts of Reform's agenda, but just say, oh, is everything above board?
1: Both the Foreign and Defence Secretaries say it's paramount that Argentina's president respects that people living on the Falkland Islands want to remain British. It's after Javier Milei threatened sanctions on companies drilling oil in fields off the territory. Donald Trump suggested he'd review whether the United States would support Britain in a future conflict over the islands. The Shadow Education Secretary says fear and lawlessness shouldn't mean four schools in Middlesbrough having to finish this lunchtime. Transport disruptions expected during the funeral for one of the five young men killed in a wrong-way crash on the A66 last month. Two police officers also died after their patrol car was hit. Education Secretary Lucy Powell says headteachers won't have taken today's decision lightly.
3: And they have done so in the right way by taking advice from the local authority and from police and others in their community. And I know that the head teachers will have really, really grappled with this very difficult decision.
1: And Colchester's oldest standing building, an 11th century church, is closer to being brought back into public use following a new multi-million pound grant. The City Council's told the BBC the lottery funding for Holy Trinity Church is part of a wider 3.4 million package for the future community space. The site's been closed since 2017 and hasn't been a place of worship since the 50s. That's the latest UCB News.
4: Thank you very much, James, and make sure you have yourself a restful weekend. Well, the southeast is continuing to clear during the early part of this afternoon from the cloud and rain that there was around earlier this morning. But otherwise, sunny spells and scattered showers with heavier, longer-lasting showers in Scotland. There are some strong winds expected this afternoon across the northern half of the UK, especially over higher ground, and feeling cooler and fresher than in previous days. Now, looking forward to tomorrow, mostly dry with sunny spells, but there will be a few showers affecting the northwest, then some thicker cloud and rain later on, and it'll be breezy at first in the far north before it eases off and temperatures near average for the time of year. Now, getting back to this afternoon in terms of the temperatures, as we just head over to the weather map, I can tell you that around about the time of school pickup, so looking around 3 o'clock, in Scotland and Northern Ireland, we'll be looking at lows of 14 to 16 degrees and highs of 18 or 19 degrees in southern parts of Scotland. Across England and Wales, ever so slightly warmer, lows of 17 to 19 and highs of 22, possibly even 23 degrees in the southeast. That's how your weather's looking for the rest of today and heading into tomorrow. And now we turn to Psalm 27.
5: From the Bible. The Lord is my light and my salvation. Whom shall I fear? The Lord is the stronghold of my life. Of whom shall I be afraid? Psalms 27:1.

Taya with Worship. It's times like that that I wish I had an echo chamber here in the studio. My apologies. It's coming up to 8 minutes past midday this Friday. We're almost at the weekend. After what has been a strange week, by all accounts, hasn't it? This time last week, I just finished This Is My Story live at Big Church Festival. And we all know too well what took place on Friday afternoon. But we're not going to dwell on that today. We want to continue to worship God, to seek to serve Him. And that is certainly what Peter Vardy and the whole team that were involved in the calling and the revival happening on the 1st and 2nd of October. You can find more details by heading to these websites, which we mentioned a little earlier. The Revival, which is thousands gathered in worship and prayer on Thursday, the 1st of October. Details at therevival.scot. Now, it's £25 per ticket, but you do get a free ticket for the Thursday if you book in for the calling happening on the Friday. Now, the calling is dubbed Scotland's Leadership Summit. Going to be hearing from the likes of Sir Chris Hoy, David Duke, MBE, Dr. Joe Salter, Nikki Gumbel's going to be there, and so many others. Now, there is a cost involved with that. Tickets start at £115 plus VAT, but you can find more details by heading to thecalling.scot. If you're looking for some kind of refreshment, that could be exactly it on the 1st and 2nd of October. But refreshment here from The Well. It's I Am They.

In today's Word for Today, which is on the way in about 18 minutes, we're going to be thinking about the importance of what we do with our finances, but not just our finances. Over the last 2 days, not today, but Wednesday and Thursday, we heard from Athena Amadi, whose business is seeking to equip the church and Christians to serve community, to care for the most vulnerable in society by investing in property and wealth management, which is a way of pooling some of the resources that God gives us to steward well in order to look after one another, just as we see in Acts 2 and Acts 4. Well, we're seeking biblical wisdom at 12:30, thinking about some of the different ways we can look after those who should be on top of the priority list in terms of society and our awareness. The Word for Today, as I said, on the way at 12:30.

City Alight with Yet Not I, But Through Christ in Me. Which brings us to today's lunchtime hymn, which some of you may be very familiar with the story of. It's actually written by the founder of the Salvation Army, William Booth, in 1891. Booth wrote the hymn in that year to mark the 50th anniversary of his personal religious conversion, as he put it. It was first published in the Salvation Army publication The War Cry, with a note designating it to be sung during the International Jubilee campaigns. The lyrics draw heavily on the biblical imagery that combines the New Testament account of the day of Pentecost, tongues of fire in Acts 2, with the Old Testament story of Elijah and the prophets of Baal recorded in 1 Kings chapter 18. And it remains one of the most widely recognized and traditional songs sung within the Salvation Army, appearing as hymn number 203 in their official songbook. Do correct me if I'm wrong on that. The version we're going to hear was recorded at Stoneleigh Bible Week by the Stoneleigh Worship Band a number of years ago, but it's one I can remember playing and singing with my youth fellowship back in the 1990s. Today's lunchtime hymn, O God of Burning Cleansing Flame, Send the Fire.

Called Out Music with Thank You Lord. Still to come before I bid you farewell for this week's This Is My Story. The word for today on the way after new music from One Hope Project. This is called Forever We'll Sing. Then one of the tracks Ruth will be sharing in the Jazz Cafe this evening before we chat to Lydia.

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1: The word for today is give to meet the needs of others. In Hebrews chapter 13 and verse 16 we read, do good and share with others. In the following scriptures, the Bible teaches that God requires us to meet the needs of the less fortunate. If anyone is poor among your fellow Israelites, give generously to them and do so without a grudging heart. Then because of this, the Lord your God will bless you in all your work and in everything you put your hand to. Deuteronomy 15 verses 7 and 10. Blessed are those who have regard for the weak. The Lord delivers them in times of trouble. The Lord protects and preserves them. They are blessed in the land. He does not give them over to the desires of their foes. The Lord sustains them on their sick bed and restores them from their bed of illness. Psalm 41 verses 1 to 3. One person gives freely, yet gains even more. Another withholds unduly, but comes to poverty. A generous person will prosper. Whoever refreshes others will be refreshed. Proverbs 11 verses 24 and 25. All the believers were together and had everything in common. They sold property and possessions to give to anyone who had need. Acts 2 verses 44 and 45. Since you excel in everything, see that you also excel in this grace of giving. 2 Corinthians 8 verse 7. Do not forget to do good and to share with others, for with such sacrifices God is pleased. Hebrews 13 verse 16. If anyone has material possessions and sees a brother or sister in need but has no pity on them, how can the love of God be in that person? Let us not love with words or speech, but with actions and in truth. 1 John 3 verses 17 and 18. So give to meet the needs of others. That's the word for today on UCB.

Jake and Mates with God Is For Me. You're listening to the Home of Hope and Worship, UCB2, with me, Matt Brown. It's Friday, so this is my story almost at an end for this week, but lots more guests joining me on next week's show, and I'll share who's joining us on Monday before I bid you farewell today. But focusing on today, Lydia, of course, sitting in for Abby for this afternoon between 1 and 4, as Ruth is taking a few days off. So Abby will have your Friday favourites between 4 and 7 on the drive show. But Ruth will be with you for the Jazz Cafe between 7 and 8 before Anne hosts Worship and the Word with some great teaching this evening. Now, in terms of the Jazz Cafe, I was having a little look at what Ruth is going to be playing for you, and bearing in mind what happened last Friday afternoon at Big Church Festival, I wanted to create a bit of space in case you want to take some time to reflect on God looking out for us on our journey. This is one that Ruth is going to be sharing with you this evening from Zoe Grace Wang, and it's called Journey.

0: Another opportunity. Let me put my teeth back in, Lydia. Another opportunity to hear that this evening with Ruth as she hosts the Jazz Cafe. But of course, she won't be with you for Friday Favourites because she's taking a bit of time out, some holiday time, which we're all entitled to. But it means the likes of Lydia and Abby have to step into the fray whenever anyone goes off. And we're very thankful for that. And we do the same when you're on holiday as well. So, Lydia. Been quite a week of chopping and changing once more. Prayer Breakthrough obviously went yesterday with Steve Botham. I'm hoping you've recovered and had a bit of time to rest because I know how exhausting Prayer Breakthrough can be. What's on the way today?
1: Refreshed through the music right there.
0: Brilliant.
1: So yesterday evening I was in the hairdresser's and I was just chatting away with the hairdresser.
0: I have to apologise now because I've not seen you to say, oh, I love what you've done with your hair.
1: No, but found ourselves, just the hairdresser just mentioning, like, you know, old school things that she's been watching.
0: Yeah.
1: And I was actually chatting to Anne Henderson as well.
0: Oh, very nice.
1: about series of, talking about holidays as well. She was on holiday in Ireland.
0: Yeah.
1: And I was like, well, Game of Thrones, it was recorded in Belfast.
0: So
1: the same conversation as well, but like going back to maybe the older school kind of Mr. Tumble, Peppa Pig was mentioned.
0: I mean, it's Mr. Tumble old school. It kind of is, isn't it?
1: Yeah.
0: It's been going for years.
1: Balamori as well. Yeah, I know that's been recorded.
0: Yeah, there's been a revival. Yeah. It's back on the TV.
1: Yeah. So, what is a series? Have you ever gotten to actually visit a set of a film that you've watched, a series that you've seen? Whether that's, you know, coming across these places as you're on holiday.
0: Do you know what? I've got a few. Now I'm showing my age here, but the BBC did a version of The Chronicles of Narnia, some of it. The Lion, Witch and the Wardrobe particularly. Mm. I can remember being on a family holiday to Pembrokeshire and we went to Manorbier, which is not far around the coast from Pembroke itself, and found out that they'd filmed some of The Lion, the Witch and the Wardrobe at Manorbier Castle. Growing up in Derbyshire, of course, brilliant film location. I once saw them filming Peak Practice, which is a very old series centering around doctors in the Peak District. And obviously my time at CBeebies, I may have been on the Dragon's Den set.
1: No way.
0: And there may be some photographic evidence of a few of us sitting in the dragon's chairs with the piles of money next to us. And quite a few others to mention. So right up my street.
1: That didn't go to air on TV.
0: No. Thankfully, there were no cameras there to capture it other than people's phones.
1: Yeah. Amazing. But yeah, we're also spending some time in God's Word as well. Going to John, looking at some of the I am statements, remaining in God. And, you know, as we step into this weekend, that is something that we can be sure to be doing, remaining in God, staying steadfast throughout this weekend and just knowing that he carries you through too as well as you remain in him.
0: Whatever you might be facing. So do get in touch with Lydia with some of your memories of old school series, or any sets that you've been to. Mm-hmm. Hey, you may have even been an extra in a film or a television show. We would love to hear from you. Voice notes and written messages to 01782 922220. Of course, you can email Lydia at ucb.co.uk. Have a great weekend, because I won't see you, because you're on Saturday, I'm on Sunday, and that's okay. But I'll look forward to reconvening with you on Monday. Have a brilliant time.
1: Yeah, see you.
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7: Hi there, my name is John Kirkby, CBE, founder of Christians Against Poverty and more recently, the Isaiah 61 movement. However, I just can't share my faith with people. I don't know what to do. I'm frightened of rejection and judgment. Then you are not alone. Some recent research from the Evangelical Alliance says that 8 out of 10 Christians are struggling to share their faith. In Isaiah 61 verse 1 to 2, it says that you can in some ways relax. Firstly, you and I, we don't save anyone. That is the work of the Holy Spirit. Let Jesus, Great Commission says, we should all go into the world and make disciples, i.e. get involved. The promise in Isaiah 61 is that the Spirit of the Sovereign Lord is upon us all to preach good news to the brokenhearted, the captives and the prisoners. Jesus chose those verses in Luke 4. He launched his ministry. That's how much they're meant to him. I've been so gripped by this for the last 30 years. Trust me, you can share your faith.

Well, that's all from me for this Friday and for this week's This Is My Story. But do join me again on Sunday, if you're able to, between 10 and 2, when we'll have some great teaching. And we'll revisit maybe one or two of the conversations from this past week's This Is My Story. But on Monday, we're going to be joined by poet and author Brendan Conboy as he shares about his story and some of his work and his tour Fragments, which are poems of mental health and hope. We'll also be hearing from John Whittaker. Now, if you've not heard of John, let me tell you, he is the CEO of a couple of organisations, one being the Northamptonshire Association of Youth Clubs, but also Action Centres UK Limited. We're going to be sitting down together this afternoon here at UCB to record that conversation. So looking forward to hearing from John and sharing that with you on Monday's This Is My Story. Thank you so much for your company this week. It goes without saying thank you to each of our guests who joined us. Thanks to Abby for covering the show on Bank Holiday Monday, and thanks to producers Catherine and Lynn for making sure that we had guests to hear from this week. And thank you so much to you for being a part of what God is doing through United Christian Broadcasters. Have a blessed weekend. See ya.

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1: UCB News at 1 o'clock. I'm James Morris. Reform UK is starting its party conference with new questions around donations after two senior advisers stepped down because of an undercover investigation. It's alleged Dan Jukes and James Orr arranged for a US company to fund opinion polls. Nigel Farage insists the party's broken no laws, but Labour and the Lib Dems have asked police to take a look. Reform chairman Lee Anderson wants to focus on events in Birmingham.
2: We've got 5,000 members coming through the door today to listen to what we've got to say about our first 100 days in government, so it's right to get rid of this distraction straight away. The pair concerned have gone and the investigation starts today. It's as simple as that.
1: Meanwhile, party leader Nigel Farage has paid tribute to the late Christian politician Anne Widdecombe at the conference opening today. The former Tory minister and Reform UK justice spokesperson was killed at her Devon home in July. A British exploration firm doesn't think comments by Argentina's president will impact its offshore oil project near the Falkland Islands. Javier Milei's again said the territory should be part of his nation and threatened sanctions for firms drilling near it. Two trapped workers have been rescued from a tunnel in Nepal 9 days after the devastating flash floods near Tibet. They were discovered in a hydropower tunnel where rescuers think there may be almost 40 more workers. And it's claimed temporary closures have left pregnant women in rural England facing journeys of more than 2 hours to reach a maternity ward. The Liberal Democrats want a legal right to ensure no woman is more than 45 minutes from a hospital where they can give birth. Hannah Rolton, who's 29 weeks pregnant, faces a two-hour drive to her nearest maternity unit after her local services were suspended.
3: Absolutely terrified. If I go into spontaneous labour before our C-section date, obviously third baby, labour might progress quicker, and then we are on the side of the road without that intervention that we need.
1: The government's due to publish a national action plan in December. And that's the latest UCB News. Your next update in an hour.
4: From the Bible. Give, and it will be given to you, a good measure, pressed down, shaken together, and running over, will be poured into your lap, for with the measure you use, it will be measured to you. Luke 6:38.

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Thanks so much for choosing UCB to switching on your radio. A million saints there, reminding us of God's heart for a nation. Your heart for every nation reaches through generations. Getting to see God and know God everywhere. He floods the earth with his beauty. Hey, it's great to have your company here on UCB2. It's me, Lydia, sitting in for Abby. And thanks to Matt with This Is My Story. I'll be joining you later for the drive show, but it's good to be keeping you company through these next few hours.

live worship. And imagine he's got a plan, a good plan for you. He's a God who does great things. You know, I love that here on UCB2, we get to broadcast hope because it fills our hearts, it fills our minds with hope, breathes life, the life of Jesus. And, you know, the same mind that helps you to discern, to create and to encourage others, it can become a place of overthinking, of fear and internal pressure. And this just makes it even more important that we continue to share hope and, of course, lots of songs too.

0: don't know how you can still know who. A God who never fails, he will. Francesca Battistelli here on UCB2. New music for this new month, September. Hope you're loving the new songs. Well, sharing a peaceful thought for your Friday. You know, there is such peace in knowing that God is here with us, in the dark, in the light, waking up, falling asleep, going out and coming in. In times of peace and in times of chaos, confusion or unanswered questions, you know, nothing takes God by surprise.
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8: I'm Anthony Delaney from Ivy Church Manchester. So many podcasts and articles I read these days seem focused on living longer or looking young. A recent study explaining why mouse hairs turn grey made global headlines, but because they hope that knowing why it happens in mice could lead to a cure for humans. As somebody who over the last 10 years has gone from the odd grey hair to the odd non-grey, I'm embracing Proverbs 16:31, which says, "Grey hair is a crown of splendour attained in the way of righteousness." Even in the ancient world, people tried lotions and potions that promised eternal youth. China's first emperor died of mercury poisoning, drinking elixirs meant to make him immortal. Jesus said, "Whoever wants to save his life will lose it, but whoever loses his life for my sake will find it." Rather than worry, waste time, or spend money today trying to hold on to what we can never keep, how can you shift your focus to the eternal life Jesus promised starts the day we follow him?

It's Covenant Worship and Nicole Binion choosing to still believe that God is working for our good. All things are playing here on UCB 2. Have you ever visited a film set of your favourite series or film? Me and Anne Henderson, we were chatting the other day about her holiday in Ireland, and we started talking about Belfast, and I mentioned that Game of Thrones was recorded there. And we've personally not watched it, but my dad happened to be in the lift of a hotel that he was staying at, and he saw this familiar face in this lift. He couldn't work out who it was, but then later that day, he was in the lift again with the same person, who he realised that was Maisie Williams, who was in Game of Thrones. And he's been watching the series, and we heard earlier too that Matt has been on the set of Dragon's Den. You know, maybe Friday night for you, it looks like a Friday film night. But I want to know, have you ever gone to visit a film set of your favourite series or film? Get in touch, let me know which one it was, if or a favourite film that you love watching on 01782 922 220.

Alec Foman, and you are I Am. He's a healer, a saviour, he's a peace. Well, we've been talking about favourite films, and also this question: have you ever visited a film set of your favourite series or film? Matt mentioned earlier that he's been on the set of Dragon's Den, and Fliss has got in touch and said, just come back from Port Isaac in Cornwall, where Doc Martin is filmed, and love seeing all the sights, then going back to the cottage and watching the series. And it's good to be hearing about all of these places that you get to visit. And also, Mark East got in touch, and this wasn't a set that he was on, but he said, I'm currently listening to UCB2 at the highest point of Cholsey, Oxfordshire. I was looking out over the view, and I noticed many red kites flying overhead, and Isaiah came to mind. But those who hope in the Lord will renew their strength. They will soar on wings like eagles. They will run and not grow weary. They will walk and not be faint. From someone who was once weary, Mark says, I thank God and bless this town from above. And he also said, thank you, UCB, for all that you do. You have definitely helped me over the last year. And it's great getting to bring you hope and encouragement, and as you're sharing words of hope with us too. Thank you for getting in touch. And yeah, is there a film set or a favourite series or film and a set that you've gotten to visit? Get in touch and share on 01782 922220.

0: He's the one and only Jesus, none like Jesus, no other. Vertical worship here on UCB 2. Now, Marina has been in touch, been asking you this afternoon. Have you ever visited a film set of your favourite series or a film that you've watched? And Marina shared that years ago, in the early 70s, I had the privilege of working for the Billy Graham organisation in London, Camden Town. I visited the movie set of The Hiding Place, the story of Corrie ten Boom. I took some photos back in the day. I lost them somewhere along the way. I was young and knew very little about the incredible story of the impact of God's grace at that time. But I still remember those days. I saw the actors on set. Betsy was played by Julie Harris. So good getting to hear from you, Marina. Thanks for getting in touch. And yeah, is there a place... Have you ever visited a film set of your favourite series or film?
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3: Hi, my name is Nicola Neal, and I'm the CEO of Every Life International. Psalm 34 verse 8 is a scripture that I've been thinking on and meditating on for a long time now. It simply says this: taste and see that the Lord is good. And I found myself asking the question, if it is possible for me as an individual to taste and see that the Lord is good, then is it also possible for my husband, my children and I to do the same thing as a whole family, to taste and see of his goodness together? And what about for our street? Is that possible? What about for the housing estate where we live? Or our town? What about for an entire city? What about for a nation?

singing of God's great love, his enduring love. We're going to continue the praise and worship as we make our way toward our latest news. I'm going to be playing you one of our new songs added to our UCB2 playlist in the next hour after our news. It's by Chase & Co and Elevate Life Music. It's called I've Got Jesus.

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2: UCB News at 2 o'clock. I'm James Morris. Reform UK's annual conference has got underway in Birmingham with tributes to former Tory Minister Anne Widdecombe. Leader Nigel Farage says the late Reform spokesperson and Christian, who was killed at her Devon home in July, was the best female politician in Britain since Thatcher.
3: But what I learned over the years, what a trusted, loyal colleague she was, what fun she was to go out after work and have a drink with. And even when you had your disagreements with Anne, every conversation always ended on a good note.
2: Meanwhile, Mr. Farage insists the party's broken no laws, despite two senior advisers stepping down over alleged breaches of party donation rules. The Foreign Secretary's warned Argentina the UK's position on the Falkland Islands is unwavering. In an address overnight, the South American country's president claimed he'll introduce sanctions on companies involved in oil production in the area. A woman who was in charge of an out-of-control dog which killed her cousin has avoided jail. 24-year-old Kelsey Reed's XL bully attacked Morgan Dorset, who was 19, at a flat in Bristol last February. She's also been ordered to attend mental health-related appointments as part of an 18-week suspended prison sentence. A Christian MP's had cross-party support for his private bill, championing the first 1,001 days of children's lives from pregnancy to 2 years old. The government's committed to opening up 1,000 Best Start family hubs by 2028, but Conservative politician Sir Desmond Swain wants to make sure that provision's legally strengthened. Parenting for Faith's Anna Hawkins says early support's essential.
4: Often we wait until children get older and then say, oh, how can we help them? But actually that time is really critical for laying foundations and their physical development, their mental development, their emotional development, and we would argue their spiritual development as well.
2: And a prisoner's been ordered to serve another 4.5 years after helping a man escape from London's Wandsworth jail. Adil Khan sent money to Daniel Khalif after he absconded under a catering lolly in 2033. That's the latest UCB News.
5: From the Bible, let us not become weary in doing good, for at the proper time we will reap a harvest if we do not give up. Galatians 6:9.

this Friday afternoon. We sure are here on UCB 2. Cody Carnes there with Be Glad. 7 minutes past two, and I'm glad to have your company. Thanks so much for tuning in. It's me, Lydia, sitting in for Abby as she's with you on The Drive Show a little bit later on. But great verse there, Psalm 118, verse 24. The Lord has done it this very day. Let us rejoice today and be glad.

0: Micah Tyler, praising God for all he has done. God did it, and we can join in with that praise too. Hey, I read these words, which are so true about who our God is, also the world that we live in. I read, you may be one who never goes anywhere without your phone, but you're certainly one who never goes anywhere without his watchful, loving eye and his tender, compassionate hand. That's who our God is, watching over you. You know, we may not be able to always help the fact that we have screens in our faces in a world of tech ever increasing. And, you know, it is safer to go places with our phones these days. But remember God's compassionate hand. Remember how safe you are with him.
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1: Hi, Andy Elms here from Family Church and greatbiglife.co.uk. It's good for us to always remember that Jesus, among other things that he says he is, he reveals to us in John 10 that he's the good shepherd. Jesus is the good shepherd, the great shepherd, and we're to be his sheep. It's very simple when you think of walking with Jesus in that way or in that context. That's the understanding that David had. You know, when David wrote that well-known psalm called Psalm 23, he said, "The Lord's my shepherd, I shall not want." Even though he was a warrior, a worshipping warrior, a king, he always remembers when he was a shepherd boy and the relationship that a sheep had with a shepherd, and referred to his life or his understanding of walking with God from that way of thinking. And in saying that God was his shepherd and he was God's sheep, he was saying that the Lord will care for me, I will want not. The Lord will lead me in stillness and in quietness. The Lord will always take care of me and even lay a table for me in the presence of mine enemies. In all the ways that you understand Jesus, never forget that he's also your good shepherd, who's leading you as one of his sheep. God bless.

0: Hey, how are you doing this Friday afternoon? It's good to have you company here on UCB 2. We are now going to hear from our UCB news team. And today's focus, a Christian MP's championing the first 1,001 days of children's lives in the Commons today. Sir Desmond Swain says that his baby's bill would guarantee services always available for families during the critical time infants' brains are developing. Last year, the government committed to opening up to 1,000 Best Start family hubs by 2028. But the Conservative politician wants to make sure that provision is legally strengthened, and he's had cross-party support on the issue. Anna Hawken, ministry lead at Parenting for Faith, told UCB news reporter James Morris she thinks early support is essential.
1: Often we wait until children get older and then say, oh, how can we help them, or how can we solve problems that have arisen? And so often earlier support and earlier intervention is what helps. In the Christian world, sometimes you sort of see resources for under fives, and actually what they mean by that is 3 and 4 year olds. You know, they're basically ignored, you know, in pregnancy or those first couple of years of life. But actually that time is really critical for laying foundations and their physical development, their mental development, their emotional development, and we would argue their spiritual development as well.
2: Can you talk to me a little bit about how new parents might feel? Is there a fear sometimes of getting it wrong? How do you address that?
1: Yeah, absolutely. I think that's almost universal. You know, you get given this human being to look after with no instruction manual. Pretty much no one feels like trained up for the job and fully confident in every area and aspect. And so I think the way to approach this is to give parents confidence, to give them support, to give them community, relationships, skills, all of those things, but not anything that adds pressure, makes them feel like they're failing, or it's another thing they've got to do, when often they're struggling with sleep deprivation and, you know, plenty of other financial or emotional or health challenges too. So I think it is quite important how it's delivered, that it's recognising that parents or primary carers have this absolutely crucial role, and that they feel affirmed and supported and encouraged in that, not like someone's judging them and waiting for them to trip up and intervene.
2: What are some of the key things you think really need to be there, whether it's from services, whether it's from charities, whether it's in the community? What are some of the key safety nets that need to be there for parents?
1: So I think the starting point for this is seeing babies as whole people, not just as babies. They're humans. They just haven't got very far in that journey yet. And so like I was saying, that means there's a physical aspect, a mental well-being aspect, emotional well-being, and also spiritual well-being. So it's seeing them as whole people, and, you know, those things interact and overlap, but they all need support and encouragement. You can't really take just one of those in isolation, because there's an impact. I think it's also this recognition that you don't do things to parents or to babies in isolation. It's not about passing on information. I think that's sometimes been the model in the past, with very good intentions, but just reading a leaflet or getting information often isn't what people need. The parents or primary carers, they're the ones who are with the baby every day, you know, so many hours compared to how many they might be with professional services. And so they're the ones that need the support and the encouragement and the equipping. So it's not just doing to the babies, not just doing to the parents, but supporting them, coming alongside them. And I think also just recognising that all babies are different, all families are different. And so there's not a one size fits all. The kind of support that families might need at different points is going to look different. So it's about listening well and making sure that that support is appropriate for the family.
0: Thanks, James. And for the full conversation, along with more perspectives from the UK and around the world, you can click on the news section of our UCB Player app.

It is Elevation Worship and Hallelujah here on UCB 2. Hey, just here to remind you this Friday afternoon that if you are a teacher, a parent, if you work in education, that you are doing an amazing job. I've been seeing this beautiful idea in some classrooms and schools of a gratitude wall filling up. And people are taking the time to celebrate just the incredible educators who make a difference every single day. A little reminder that what you do, it doesn't go unnoticed. So thank you for your dedication, your professionalism and your commitment. And just for the difference that you make in the lives that you influence, in those that you encounter.

got Jesus. No love is better. No one is greater. I've got Jesus. No one is greater than you. This is why we praise him. Only a good God could love us this way. Faithful to come through. He makes himself known as we praise, as we worship, as we press in and spend time with God. It's new to our UCB2 playlist. It's called I've Got Jesus by Chase & Co and Elevate Life Music.

It's life-changing. Jesus, the giver of life. Somebody say amen. Christian Stanfill here on UCV 2. Hey, how about a date for your diary? Looking ahead to a new month, October. And have you heard of UCV Foundation Days? The next one, it's Foundation on the Road, which you can join us for on Thursday, the 29th of October at Trentham Parish Church here in Stoke-on-Trent. It's a day designed for leaders, a day to be away from the business of life, to network with other leaders and get to enjoy some great praise and worship too, and hear from a guest speaker, which is Bishop Donald Bolt. Starts from 11 in the morning to 3 p.m. and lunch provided in between two sessions. The whole day is completely free, but we do ask that you book in at ucb.co.uk/foundation.

0: Step by step. Bethany, Michael Bethany here on UCB 2. You know, the things that matter to you matter to God. Now, some historians believe that doodling as an art form has always been around. It's national.
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8: Hi, this is Kaz McCrone, Associate Pastor at Cirencester Baptist Church. I have a relationship with Jesus. I wonder if you've ever considered how awesome it is to be able to say this. Jesus, the Son of God, who took on human flesh, died and rose again, calls us into relationship with himself. God is not distant or far off, but instead personal and intimate. The God who created huge mountains and mighty oceans, as it says in Luke 12, verse 7, has numbered the hairs on your head. The idea of being able to get to know God, to be in relationship with him, to talk with him and to hear from him, is something that as Christians we become so au fait with that we lose how spectacular it is that God treats us in this way. The same hands that shaped this world and flung stars into space took the nails for you and me. If that doesn't blow your mind today, I don't know what will.

Well, if you haven't already, today we're going to be spending some time in the Word of God, following our latest news, looking at some of the I Am statements that we find in the Gospel of John, all about remaining in God.

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1: UCB News at 3 o'clock. I'm David Peak. Nigel Farage has insisted his party was the victim of entrapment, as a row about donations overshadows Reform UK's conference. An undercover stings claimed foreign donors were lined up to pay for political polling. That's not allowed. But the Reform leader says it's nothing but loose pub talk.
2: Neither of these men was authorised to act in that way. Accordingly, they've stepped down pending an investigation. And I emphasise again, Reform has broken no law, and we take compliance around donations very, very seriously.
1: Meanwhile, Mr. Farage says he struck a deal with France's National Rally that would see cooperation on small boat crossings if both parties got into power. The UK government insists the Falklands are British and its position is unwavering. Argentina's president has reiterated his country's claim to the islands and announced plans to sanction oil companies working in the area. Simon Weston, a veteran of the 1982 conflict, says Javier Milei is using new threats against the territory to sustain his political future.
3: They do this every several months or every several years. And at the moment, there's an election happening in Argentina, or is about to happen. He's tanking in the polls. The country is in economic crisis. That's what caused them to invade 44 years ago. Nothing has changed.
1: A man's been sentenced to 4.5 years behind bars for helping a former soldier escape from Wandsworth Prison in South London. Adil Khan, who worked with Daniel Khalif in the jail's kitchen, helped get £400 to him after he absconded on the underside of a truck in September 2023. Prosecutors say the money helped the runaway buy a phone to contact handlers in Iran's military intelligence. And Volkswagen shareholders say they're definitely not out of the woods after a restructure was agreed, resulting in an additional 50,000 job losses. The group's also planning to drastically reduce its car range by around half and simplify what it's offering with fewer specifications. The manufacturer's trying to cut costs in the face of competition from China. That's the latest UCB news.
4: From the Bible. Know therefore that the Lord your God is God. He is the faithful God, keeping his covenant of love to 1,000 generations of those who love him and keep his commandments. Deuteronomy 7:9.

Patrick Mabry and Lead On, Good Shepherd. It's just turning 6 minutes past three. Hey, welcome to the show. If you just tune in, it's me, Lydia, keeping you company, sitting in for Abby this Friday afternoon. And we are going to be hearing from Ed with your sports roundup as it is Friday. But first, we got this one.

0: It's Jesus Culture and Christine DeMarco with Break Every Chain. You know, every Friday we hear from one member of our content team here at UCB, and we're now going to be hearing from Ed with your sports roundup. But also, just to mention, for more sports news, you can check out the Big Man Up Top podcast hosted by Ed and Joe. But for now, here's Ed.
1: Good afternoon, I'm Ed Jervis, and this is your Sports Roundup on UCB2. It's the Italian Grand Prix at Monza this weekend. Red Bull's Isaac Hadjar is still out with a wrist injury. Leader of the Drivers' Championship, Kimi Antonelli, is set for another engine penalty and will likely start at the back of the grid. And British hopes are with Lando Norris, looking for three in a row. Of course, locals will be cheering on Lewis Hamilton and Charles Leclerc, as they represent local favourites Ferrari. This weekend marks the start of the Women's Super League, as London City Lionesses begin their campaign against Manchester United at 7pm tonight. Other fixtures this weekend include Chelsea versus Aston Villa, Brighton against Arsenal, and Charlton versus Liverpool. And in basketball, Ukrainian player Kate Koval has made the decision to leave the Louisiana State University team after the signing of a Russian teammate. The 20-year-old announced she was leaving for personal reasons after the arrival of Anna Maneva from the Russian Super League. Koval cited the Russian invasion of Ukraine in her announcement, saying, "For me, this war is not distant or abstract. People close to me have been killed and wounded in Russian attacks. And places where I grew up and first began playing basketball have been destroyed by missile strikes." She went on to say, "This decision has not been easy. Whilst I understand and respect that roster decisions are part of college basketball, I have to remain true to myself, my values, and my country." That's your Sports Roundup on Friday afternoon. Have a great weekend.

0: is Linash here on UCB 2 with Come Thou Fount of Every Blessing. It's still a relatively popular hymn known to tens of millions of people around the world. It's written originally by the pastor and the hymnodist Robert Robinson, who penned the words in the year 1758 at the age of 22. Come thou fount of every blessing, tune my heart to sing thy grace.
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4: Hi, I'm Duncan Clark, the senior pastor at Coventry Elim Church. I've always appreciated Jesus' honesty. He never pretended that life would be easy. In fact, on one occasion, he gathered his disciples around him and he said to them, "In this world, you will have trouble." How true is that? You only have to take a quick look at the stories that dominate our news feeds and you'll see that there's a whole load of trouble going on right now. But I'm also glad that Jesus didn't stop there. He also said to those same disciples, "Do not let your hearts be troubled." In other words, don't allow the trouble that surrounds you to get on the inside of you. My prayer for you is that you would experience that kind of peace today, that the God of hope will fill you with all joy and peace as you trust in Him.

Trimble playing here on UCB 2. Peace, bring it all to peace. Have you ever looked at a plant and noticed how much it depends on its connection to the roots? A branch may look healthy on the outside, but if it becomes disconnected from the vine, eventually it will wither. It can't continue to grow or produce fruit on its own. It's a simple picture, but Jesus uses it to teach us something deeply important about our relationship with him. In John chapter 15, Jesus gives us a powerful I am statement. Verse 1 says, I am the true vine, and my Father is the gardener. Then in verse 5 he continues, I am the vine, you are the branches. If you remain in me, and I in you, you will bear much fruit. Apart from me, you can do nothing. What a beautiful picture of our relationship with Jesus. He is the vine and we are the branches. A branch doesn't have life within itself. It depends completely upon the vine. It needs to remain connected in order to receive everything it needs to grow, to flourish and produce the fruit. Here Jesus is reminding us that the same is true for us. We can try to live a life in our own strength. We can try to carry our burdens, make our own way, find our own answers and depend upon ourselves. But Jesus says, apart from me, you can do nothing. And this actually shows us Jesus's gentle heart in that this is actually an invitation. Jesus is inviting us to stop striving in our own strength, but instead to remain in him, to depend on him. Jesus is the true vine. We are the branches, and in him we have everything that we need.

ICF worship and boast the greatest love that we've ever known. You know, God is the generous giver, and you and I are called to follow the ways of Jesus, sharing his love with a world that needs it. God's word, it tells us a generous person that will prosper and be refreshed. We're going to be hearing more thoughts around this in our daily devotional. But first, we've got some more music.

0: 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Josh Grove there with Trust. It's based on Psalm 13 and the song of still believing, of hoping, trusting wholeheartedly in God. And as Josh mentioned, can't wait to see what you'll do. That is what happens when we keep on trusting and believing. He does good things. Well, we're turning to God and to his word now as we've got our daily devotional.
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2: The word for today is give to meet the needs of others. In Hebrews chapter 13 and verse 16 we read, do good and share with others. In the following scriptures, the Bible teaches that God requires us to meet the needs of the less fortunate. If anyone is poor among your fellow Israelites, give generously to them and do so without a grudging heart. Then because of this, the Lord your God will bless you in all your work and in everything you put your hand to. Deuteronomy 15 verses 7 and 10. Blessed are those who have regard for the weak. The Lord delivers them in times of trouble. The Lord protects and preserves them. They are blessed in the land. He does not give them over to the desires of their foes. The Lord sustains them on their sick bed and restores them from their bed of illness. Psalm 41 verses 1 to 3. One person gives freely, yet gains even more. Another withholds unduly, but comes to poverty. A generous person will prosper. Whoever refreshes others will be refreshed. Proverbs 11 verses 24 and 25. All the believers were together and had everything in common. They sold property and possessions to give to anyone who had need. Acts 2 verses 44 and 45. Since you excel in everything, see that you also excel in this grace of giving. 2 Corinthians 8 verse 7. Do not forget to do good and to share with others, for with such sacrifices God is pleased. Hebrews 13 verse 16. If anyone has material possessions and sees a brother or sister in need but has no pity on them, how can the love of God be in that person? Let us not love with words or speech, but with actions and in truth. 1 John 3 verses 17 and 18. So give to meet the needs of others. That's the word for today on UCB.

0: Hillsong, Young and Free with Uncomplicated. You know, the thing is, Abby, that as we're humans, you know, we so easily can just complicate things.
1: Oh, very easily.
0: It's too easily done, but God says no, it doesn't have to be complicated.
1: Well, this is true. So often, yeah, we try to make something bigger than it is, more than it is.
0: Yeah.
1: And yeah, there's some simple truths underlying it all. Good reminder. For sure. Yeah. How's your show? You've been had a good afternoon?
0: Yeah, we've been talking about film sets that people have visited, if you've ever got to go.
1: Have you been places? Where have you been?
0: I haven't been to a set. but Matt said he's been to Dragon's Den.
1: Matt's been to Dragon's Den.
0: Found himself.
1: But he didn't secure any money for anything.
0: He didn't go on the TV.
1: No. He's had a brush with a few TV sets and things. He knows people in the biz, does that boy. Mm-hmm. You spend a few minutes with Matt and you can discover all sorts of things about sets he's been to. I was trying to think about this. I can remember back in the day being quite young and staying nearby at my grandparents, and we went on a tour of the Granada studios, and Granada was the TV company at the time that were producing a lot of sort of ITV things. And so we walked down Coronation Street before Coronation Street moved, because I have a feeling it's moved in recent times. You can correct me, listener, if I'm wrong. But back in the day, and a few of the actors were turning up and waving to us just as they were going to work. And I was a bit sort of, bright lights. It's all very exciting. Yeah. So I haven't ever made it to any of the big movie studios. I have to say, it's like Gilmore Girls, such is the season. I think the lot on which they film Gilmore Girls is there.
0: Yeah.
1: I've been round it on Street View, but I feel like there's probably an opportunity. If there's ever an opportunity in the future to see it for real, that would be quite lovely.
0: Yeah.
1: I was in a restaurant a few years ago now, and I recognised where I was. We'd gone to have a drink with some members of our family that we hadn't sort of caught up with in a while. And as we were walking around this place trying to find somewhere to sit, I thought to myself, I've been here before, but I hadn't. I hadn't been in this place before. Never visited. I realised I was in a restaurant that had been used in a film that I'd watched only a few weeks before. And so when I finally caught up with these other members of the family and said, there's no tables, there's nowhere to sit here, because it was a really bustling Friday evening, I was actually wide-eyed and so excited, because I don't care that there's nowhere to sit right now. I've just been walking around this place. There was used in the film One Day with Anne Hathaway and Jim Burgess, I think his name is. And so I came out rather excited. So that's as good as my claim to fame gets. But rather excited I was that time. There is a lovely feeling, isn't there, actually, when you go on one of these places and go on to a TV set or a film set. So I will never pass up the opportunity to do so, or look up places.
0: Well, it sounds rather exciting.
1: It does. I spend most times I'm watching a film on Google, just looking up where these places are, I have to say. I do get quite excited by all the behind-the-scenes stuff. But indeed, back here on radio, it's all change, of course, from four Friday favourites coming up. And listen, the week that it's been, you might need to lean in today to some big anthems of encouragement, maybe wanting something to just finish off the week with a particular moment of sort of high energy, high tempo, just to get you through that finish line to the weekend. Whatever it is, though, listener, let me know. Tell us who you are, where you are, what you're up to, what you want to hear. 01782 922 220, abby@ucb.co.uk, and we'll try and squeeze in some of the other regular features if we can, but it makes for a busy afternoon. Looking forward to all that from four.
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4: 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If you have 2 or 3 hours spare each week and feel God can use

Paul writes to the Colossians, he talks of them being fueled to live lives that would take more than 100% of our own strength. We continually ask God to fill you with the knowledge of his will through all the wisdom and understanding that the Spirit gives, being strengthened with all power according to his glorious might. We are called to live lives worthy of the Lord, pleasing him, bearing fruit, doing good work, growing in knowledge of him, and having great endurance and patience. And we can, just not in our own strength.

Thanks so much for choosing UCB to this Friday afternoon. I do hope you're feeling encouraged. And remember, as you go into the weekend and the rest of this Friday, remember that God's got the whole world in his hands, and that includes you too. You're safe with him. Thanks so much for keeping me company. And we are now making our way toward our latest news. It's been good sitting in for Abby, but Abby is with you for The Drive Show, the other side of our latest news. But hey, I'll speak to you tomorrow from 5 p.m. here on UCB 2, sharing the smiles and thinking about those joys of the week.

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1: UCB News at 4 o'clock. I'm David Peake. Nigel Farage insists reform has broken no laws after an undercover investigation claimed wrongdoing around foreign donations. But Labour and the Lib Dems have asked police to check as two senior officials step down. Mr Farage says his party is the victim of entrapment and that the suggestions were loose pub talk. It's overshadowed their conference in Birmingham, where these supporters are firmly behind him.
2: It's just other parties, just their underhanded ways of just trying to attack reform. Too much bad-mouthing and not enough focusing on the problems.
3: We all know that everybody's out to get Farage.
4: You only take flak when you're over the target, and that's exactly what's happening here now.
1: Jurors remain deadlocked in the trial of a mother accused of murdering her three children in the US. Lindsay Clancy strangled them in her Massachusetts basement in 2023, but argues she was suffering postpartum psychosis. The judge has asked the jury to resume deliberations, despite the defence calling for one member to be dismissed. Here's Sky's US correspondent David Levins.
5: That appears to be based on a note sent to the judge yesterday from the jury, in which we understand they indicated they were divided 11 to 1. It's an extraordinary legal spat going on at the centre of a case, really, that has gripped America.
1: A church in West Yorkshire will ask no questions if whoever stole a statue returns it in the next hour. A 2-foot-tall wooden depiction of St Cuthbert was taken from above the communion table earlier this week. St Mary's in Oxenhope, which is normally left open for prayer throughout the day, see their amnesty runs until 5 p.m. Fraudster who pawned artworks belonging to former Tottenham footballer Edgar Davids has failed to turn up to court for sentencing. Nabila Habibi claims she was knocked out by an item of luggage on her way to court. She stole dozens of paintings after the Dutch star trusted her to put his possessions in storage during a house move. And Celtic and Rangers fans won't be present in each other's grounds for the rest of the season. The Scottish FA has acted after crowd trouble during last season's Scottish Cup quarter-final at Ibrox. That's the UCB News.
6: Thank you very much to your weather then, and we are seeing showers affecting northern and northwestern areas. Elsewhere, it's remaining mostly dry with long clear spells into your Friday evening, and tonight cooler than the previous few evenings with winds gradually easing, especially across southern areas, leading us into a Saturday which is mostly dry with sunny spells. Few showers affecting the northwest with thicker cloud and rain later, breezy at first in the far north before easing, and your temperatures staying around average. That's you up to date. 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
7: From the Bible. This is a trustworthy saying that deserves full acceptance. That is why we labour and strive, because we have put our hope in the living God, who is the Saviour of all people, and especially of those who believe. 1 Timothy 4:9-10.

They are House Fires with I Thank God. Playing on your UCB2. Hey, welcome to Drive. It's approaching 7 minutes after four here. Friday afternoon, the weekend beckons. Oh, yes, it does. And keeping you company live through till seven, keeping you up to date in great music with all your Friday favourites. It's Abby looking after things, sitting in for Ruth. Hope you've had a good day. Hope it's been a productive week for you. Hope if you are just closer to home and getting back into the routine of this week and the new month and all it holds, it's been a week that's been kind to you. We're playing you some fabulous music. We've got your bookends. And Tom, as ever, will be challenging me to a game of Around the World in 80 seconds, all after music from Hope's Dream. This is Come All Who Seek. Get in touch with your choice for the Friday favourites. 01782 922 220 is the WhatsApp. Make sure you include your name, where you are, what you're doing today. And of course, you can email abby@ucb.co.uk.

0: is music from Hopestream Worship and Come, all who seek. Tom, can you just talk? I've caught my headphones in the chat.
1: Oh, bless you. She's all tangled up, ladies and gentlemen.
0: Sorry, everybody.
1: It's one of those Fridays.
0: Oh, do you know, I only went to make a cup of tea. And the lovely Corrie said, can I make you a cup of tea? And I was like, no.
1: I haven't got this. Have you got your
0: tea? Not at all. I have got my tea. I haven't got this. This being the larger show feeling of contentment. But that's okay because you're here, Tom.
1: Yay. Oh, it's time to play Abby's favourite game. It's time for Around the World in 80 Seconds. This is a game where I pretend to be a country and I give you three facts on this country and you have to guess which one I am. And then after the song, I'll give you the answer and a fun fact about the nation. So you get a little prize
0: at
1: the end, whether you win or lose. That's how kind I am. But here's your first fact, Abby. I am home to the largest puffin colony in the world. It's located on the Westman Islands, just off my coast, with approximately 830,000 breeding pairs of Atlantic puffins.
0: That's a lot of puffins.
1: That's a lot of huffing
0: that's
1: and puffing.
0: A lot of puffins.
1: And they represent 20% of the global population. Way!
0: Right.
1: My landscape is profoundly shaped by volcanic activity, with lava fields covering about 33% of this country's surface. These fields are the result of centuries of eruptions from over 130 active and dormant volcanic systems. Lava fields, by the way, are expansive, mostly flat areas covered by solidified lava flows formed by volcanic eruptions and varying in structure, composition and age. I am home to the largest glacier in Europe, covering about 8,000 kilometers squared, and containing roughly 3,000 kilometers cubed of ice. It spans roughly 8% of my land area and reaches maximum ice depths of around 950 meters. There are also volcanic systems beneath it called subglacial volcanoes that every now and then trigger and cause glacial outbursts of floods, shaping my landscape even further. So those are your three facts. Good bit of geography in there for you, Abby.
0: Well, there is. And, I mean, I feel quite confident saying, are we in Europe today, Tom?
1: Maybe. What gave that away? The largest glacier in Europe?
0: I won't lie to you. Even every day when I do this, even when I talk to you outside on the broadcast floor about doing this, my head goes, brilliant. Tom's going to help me provide some content on the show today.
1: Oh, yeah.
0: I forget that I've actually got to think and come up with an answer. However many times we do this, you are into your first clue before I go,
1: oh, should have been listening.
0: I need to think of a nation. Right, no, these are strong clues today. Yeah. I've heard of puffins. That's useful as well.
1: Very cute.
0: Tell us again the clues before we go to some music, please.
1: Sure thing. I'm home to the largest puffin colony in the world with approximately 830,000 breeding pairs of Atlantic puffins. I am 33% covered in lava fields, which are the result of eruptions from over 130 active and dormant volcanoes. And I'm home to the largest glacier in Europe. And I'm going to give you its name. It's called Vatnajökull.
0: You didn't need to do that.
1: If that helps.
0: It doesn't.
1: And those are your three facts.
0: Are you going to be able to spell that, whatever you just said to me?
1: Vatnajökull.
0: Yeah, is that one word?
1: Vatnajökull, yeah.
0: Yeah, oh, okay.
1: I don't know if it's pronounced that way because this language is a little bit tricky.
0: Can you spell it without any dashes or dots over things?
1: Vatnajökull.
0: Right.
1: Vatnajökull.
0: Well, that's great. 01782 922 220, listener, if you think you know where in the world Tom is, 01782 922 220. And listen,
1: you're looking for a song.
0: I'm looking for a song, but actually, I'm looking for the new song by Emu Music.
1: Oh.
0: Because, is it Emu? Or is it Emu?
1: Puffin Music?
0: Well, Puffin Music. It's decidedly
1: that would be
0: avian.
1: Incredibly topical. It's definitely a bird.
0: Adrian says, can I have the latest one by Emu Music?
1: Ooh.
0: Now, I'm questioning whether it's Emu or Emu. So I'm just going to go and check with my colleagues who are nowhere near at the moment. So I'll do that. And playing this though for Adrian as we continue. And as I say, let me know if you think you can guess where we are. Abby at ucb.co.uk, 01782 922 220. Around the world in 80 seconds. We'll do some answers after this.

0: Now, I have to say, Tom, that there was some question over whether these guys were emu or emu, because it felt wrong to say emu.
1: Right.
0: But in fact, they hail from Sydney.
1: Oh, crikey.
0: They... What's with the French accent? No.
1: Groggy. Ooh la la, I am Australian.
0: The luggage is lost. We are lost. Oh, dear. Right, so apparently the group, we'll come back to the quiz in a moment.
1: Yeah.
0: But for my own, I'm finding this quite interesting.
1: This is interesting.
0: The group started back in 2001, when everything was tech and internet-centred. Everything had the E prefix.
1: Oh, wow.
0: Prefix, and so e-commerce and all that sort of stuff. And so they went by E-music.
1: Oh,
0: I see what they've done there? Because the E for them stood for evangelical music. And then they shortened it to E-music. And then... And don't you love taking something lovely and delightful and just pulling it to pieces and unpacking it beyond the wonder, which is what we're doing here. Hailing from Sydney, the co-founder, Rob, noted that turning that internet abbreviation into the name of Australia's iconic native bird, the emu, felt like a fun-fitting local identity.
1: Oh, I love that.
0: So there you go, Adrian.
1: That's one of the best band names I've ever heard.
0: It is actually emu music.
1: Oh, thank you, Adrian.
0: I feel like I can confidently tell you it's emu.
1: Emu music.
0: Music as we continue, right.
1: Do you think we're in Australia today, Abby?
0: I honestly couldn't be sure where I am today, but I do feel with this music... The jitters, we are back into around the world.
1: Mm-hmm. Here's your three facts for the final time before we go through some answers here. So I am home to the largest puffin colony in the world. It's located on the Westman Islands, just off my coast, with approximately 830,000 breeding pairs of Atlantic puffins, which represents 20% of the global population. Mm. My landscape is profoundly shaped by volcanic activity, with lava fields covering about 33% of my country's surface. Don't land there, puffins. It's all
0: don't
1: lava.
0: Land there, puffins.
1: Don't land there.
0: They've
1: got their own island. They'll be all right. These fields are a result of centuries of eruptions from over 130 active and dormant volcanic systems. And of course, I'm home to the largest glacier in Europe, which is called Vatnajökull, as we've
0: Bless been. You.
1: It definitely is not called Vatnajökull, but that's how it's spelt. So that's how I pronounce it. And it is over 8,000 kilometers squared, long and wide, containing roughly 3,000 kilometers of cubed ice. Can everybody see my arms? Put your hands up if you can see my arms. And my question to you, Abby, is which country can I possibly be?
0: Tom, I haven't got a clue.
1: Oh.
0: Now, listen, I have to say, we have holidayed in the wonders of Northumberland in recent times, and it's been delightful, not least because a lot of puffins make their way to that area of the country.
1: So you're thinking Northumberland.
0: Well, once I realised you probably weren't on the Farne Islands... And that wasn't its own nation.
1: Lots of volcanic activity
0: now,
1: in Northumberland.
0: Oh, turn his microphone off. No, what I did think was, I started there, and with my little atlas, I sort of scrolled out, as one might do, and found myself over towards...
1: the music's gone off.
0: Over towards... What, honestly, is my best guess, given that I got sidetracked to go and look up the origins of emu.
1: Of emu. That was a big distraction.
0: That was, I'm afraid. I can only apologise. It's Friday. I'm going with Norway. I'm not entirely confident of that, but that's my best guess before I got sort of blindsided, as it were, by...
1: I'd say that's a good guess.
0: Well, I feel like I'm...
1: There's a good college try, that is, Abby.
0: But, wow.
1: And there's definitely glaciers in Norway and stuff like that.
0: Yeah.
1: Incorrect.
0: Thank you.
1: Well done, though.
0: Thank you so much. Hi to David, who's in Cheshire, who says, I think the island might be Finland. Ooh, are we in Finland?
1: Finland is also incorrect, like you're thinking, though.
0: Yeah, well, this is it. And I feel like we're in... the ballpark, if the ballpark were a few nations collectively gathering. But maybe not. Lots of people, though, coming together with one particular place that's coming out time and again. Carol in Dunstable, Ella, Janet and Steve, Adrian, another Steve, Anthony, Chris in Dunfermline, Cecil, Karen in Cardiff, Mike in Radcliffe on Trent.
1: That's a lot.
0: Ian.
1: Yeah. Hey.
0: All thinking we might just be in Iceland.
1: Oh,
0: are we in Iceland? Is that where the puffins are?
1: That's where the puffins are, Abby. Ooh. You are in Iceland. Well done. Nice guess, everybody.
0: There we go. There we go. Well done, everybody.
1: Yeah.
0: I always do wonder.
1: Yeah.
0: Are they doing out the goodness of their hearts, or are they very quick on the swipe of a screen over to some maps?
1: Maybe they use their e-phone.
0: I trust their e-phone.
1: But you've earned a fun fact,
0: if you'd like
1: a treat.
0: Yes, please.
1: So the capital city of Iceland is Reykjavik, and Reykjavik is the most northern capital city in the world, and as such, it can get quite snowy and icy on the pavements. To counteract this, Iceland has used the naturally available geothermal energy, which they have a lot of because of all their volcanoes and lava fields and such, to heat their pavements. So they've been installing these systems since the early 2000s. And while it's not the case everywhere in Reykjavik, the busiest roads and pavements are kept snow-free in the winter because they're all heated from below. Sounds lovely.
0: Well, it does. And there was me just thinking that underground heating was quite lovely in a house. But yes. Pavements.
1: They've got it on pavements in Iceland. Go out on your bare feet. Don't.
0: Paved with gold. I mean, that does sound quite delightful.
1: Sounds pleasant. I'd like to lie down.
0: You'd stay in a sandal all year
1: that'd be lovely.
0: But not all
1: the streets are heated, so you can turn the corner and then get the worst shock of your life.
0: And you just find there's just suddenly a bundle of people all on the street corner because they've had to stop, get their bags and get their harder shoe on. It's not boding well, is it?
1: No.
0: Tom, I have good and bad news, both of which is that I'm back next week, and so are you. We can choose between us which is the good and the bad. See you then.
1: See you then.
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0: UCB2 playing you Delirious and Lord, You Have My Heart. I like the job that it is doing this afternoon, says Joe, who's been in touch. Thank you, as indeed you've been in touch on 01782 922 220. That is the WhatsApp number for you this Friday afternoon for your Friday favourites on Drive. Abby sitting in for Ruth, and Joe going, you know when you mishear lyrics of different songs and then you get earworms? Yeah, Joe, I know. I know all too well. And you've got songs that go round your head and then you've got the wrong lyrics to the wrong song that you don't want to hear and it's going round your head. And says Joe, could you play me today something really calming? I can do that. Lord, You Have My Heart by Delirious to de-earworm my brain, as it were. It all sounds very medicinal. Hope it's done the job, Joe. So 4:33, if you are keeping an eye on time, if only because there's only a few more minutes before the week finds its way to a close. And listen, thank you as you've been listening this week. Thank you as you've been tuned in. Thank you for your emails. Thank you for just supporting us, as indeed we've been supporting you in what has been a challenging week, I know, and an unusual week on many, many grounds. There's a lot of newness in the air. There's a lot of new stuff that's just been sort of kicking off in this season as the month itself has been starting. But there's also been a lot of challenge to head and heart, really, following events at Big Church Festival and the weekend that it was for many and the weekend that it wasn't for many. And I know there has been so much said and shared and pondered in this week, and well, there's no time limit on this thing. I felt compelled to say that to you today as we stand sort of a week after the events of Big Church. Then I just want to encourage you, there's no time limit on having your head in gear back to normal, in inverted commas, whatever normal may feel like for you and yours right now. But listener, would you do me a favour this weekend? Would you do something kind for yourself, and with that, kind for someone else, maybe? Do something kind, and maybe that looks like taking 10 minutes to finish off a whole drink while it's still warm. That's always, sometimes, a luxury, I have to say. Maybe it looks like going, getting your head cleared on a bit of a walk, taking some time to do that, reaching out to a friend to check in with them. Maybe it looks like popping out and grabbing a sandwich with the kids after the first few days back at school. Maybe it looks like grabbing a notepad and jotting some of the stuff that's in your head down on paper, finding some clarity in that. Maybe it looks like going to the cinema, doing something a little different this weekend. But do me a favour, listener. Do something kind for yourself and for someone else. And don't put a time limit on getting yourself back in order after this week that it has been. And of course, pray. Really important that we do that. Really important that we take time to be honest with God. We've talked a lot about that here on Drive and Ava on afternoons as well. The value of being honest and realising that our big God can more than cope with whatever's happening, however we're doing, whatever we're feeling. None of those emotions are too big, too messy for God to handle when we chuck them his way. So that's my prayer for you, friend. Hopefully, as we head through this Friday, weird as it might feel for a Friday, I'm going to play you some great music, point you to the Word of God. We do that alongside our tea time tune. We'll play a game of What's on the What if we've got time in the next hour as well. But looking forward to just playing you those songs one after the other that point us to our Heavenly Father. So let's get back to some a big praise, in fact, from Hezekiah Walker next.
1: Let me hear the worshipers!
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1: Praise belong to God.
0: GCB2.

Joe playing that for Steve this afternoon. And Every Praise takes us to 5:22 here, Friday afternoon on your Friday favourites. Abby looking after things, sitting in for Ruth today and indeed all next week. So thank you for, spending the time with me as you are doing and being in touch as well. We'll get back to the requests in just a moment, but let's do this before we go any further. Have you got on, friend, recounting scripture? Because as we do around this time each weekday afternoon on Drive, we turn to the Old Testament and the New, looking at those verses to memorize through the course of the week. And from the Old Testament, we've been in Psalm 126 and verse 5, where it says, "Those who sow with tears will reap with songs of joy." And then we head into Galatians in the New Testament. Chapter 6 and verse 9 says, "Let us not become weary in doing good, for at the proper time we'll reap a harvest if we don't give up." And you know, we naturally want to see the outcome of our efforts, don't we? We want to see what's happening. But God often asks us to keep going without knowing exactly what's going to come from them. A kind word, a prayer, an act of service, or simply refusing to give up may seem insignificant at the time. But you know, God can bring a harvest from things we thought were too small to matter. Back to Psalm 126 and verse 5. "Those who sow with tears will reap with songs of joy." And from Galatians 6 verse 9, "Let us not become weary in doing good, for at the proper time we will reap a harvest if we do not give up." Encouragement from the Old and New Testament in our bookends all this week. And of course, new verses greet us Monday here at 4:40. Getting back to the music, thank you, Janet, who wants to hear Mercy Me next. This is Wonder and Awe on UCB2. It's Drive with Abby.

0: Playing out this afternoon for Janet, Wonder and All by Mercy Me takes us close up to 10 to 5. We're going to catch you up with the day's main stories here in 10. 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
4: Hi, I'm Steve Uppall. Proverbs 2 verses 1 to 5 says, "My son or my daughter, if you accept my words, store up my commands within you, turning your ear to wisdom and applying your heart to understanding. Indeed, if you call out for insight, cry aloud for understanding, and if you look for it as for silver and search for it as for hidden treasure, then you will understand the fear of the Lord and find the knowledge of God." Here's the words that stood out to me from those five verses. We're going to accept what God says. He's speaking. That's good. I accept this. I'm not going to argue with it. I'm not going to turn from it. I'm not going to, maybe not. No, this is God speaking. I accept it. You're going to take this and hold on to it, value it, store it up. As God speaks, take what he is saying, nurture it, search after the fullness of what he is sharing with you.

It is the new one from Joe Albarn, Seth Schlitter, Road Less Travel, playing that one this afternoon for Claire and Emma, your friend who's in Shrewsbury today, thinking of you as we play that on your Friday favourites here on Drive. I think we can squeeze in some more tracks as we do. A bit of Matt Redman, I think, ought to do the job. Thank you, Steve, as you got in touch, wanting to dedicate this to all those impacted by events at Big Church. Steve, bless you as you are thinking and praying, and indeed, blessed be your name. Let's play Matt Redman on UCB 2.

thank you, Steve, for a wonderful choice from Matt Redman. Blessed be your name. Taking us close up to five, but I think before your news, we could squeeze in a couple of minutes of this.

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2: 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I'm David Peake. Nigel Farage insists reform has broken no laws after two senior officials stepped down over claims of wrongdoing around foreign donations. The party leader claims they're the victims of entrapment and that the suggestions were loose pub talk. The judge in the case of an American woman accused of murdering her three children says he'll declare a mistrial. It's after jurors failed to reach a decision after 7 days of deliberations. Lindsay Clancy strangled Cullen, Dawson and Cora in Massachusetts 3 years ago, but argues she was suffering postpartum psychosis. Judge William Sullivan's given the defence an hour to appeal to a higher court. The UK government has again insisted the Falklands are British and that its position is unwavering. It's after Argentina's president reiterated his country's claim to the islands and announced plans to sanction oil companies working in the area. MPs will have another chance to legislate for guaranteed services during a child's first 1,001 days of their life. Sir Desmond Swain's Babies Bill was debated in the Commons earlier. The Christian MP reckons it would make a difference during the time critical infants' brains are developing. Co-founder of Christian charity Grow Baby International, Nonny Farrelly, says first-time mums need to know where to turn for help.
3: The range of need is enormous, and you can never say one size fits all. So there has to be a flexibility around support for families, and that there has to be an understanding that actually each person needs bespoke support.
2: And Anglican churches in Wales can now get up to £45,000 towards green measures. The church in Wales will give up to £5,000 for energy-saving measures, new tech trials and feasibility studies. Large grants can go towards big projects like solar panels, heat pumps or insulation. The three-year project is aimed at helping the church reach net zero this decade. That's the latest UCB News.
4: Thank you very much to your weather then, and we are seeing showers affecting northern and northwestern areas. Elsewhere, it's remaining mostly dry with long clear spells into your Friday evening, and tonight cooler than the previous few evenings with winds gradually easing, especially across southern areas, leading us into a Saturday which is mostly dry with sunny spells. Few showers affecting the northwest with thicker cloud and rain later, breezy at first in the far north before easing, and your temperatures staying around average. That's you up to date. 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
5: From the Bible. But you are a chosen people, a royal priesthood, a holy nation, God's special possession, that you may declare the praises of him who called you out of darkness into his wonderful light. 1 Peter 2:9.

Keith and Kristen Getty, Michael W. Smith, Christ, our hope in life and death. Bless you, Becky. Thank you. As you're listening in Manchester here this afternoon, Friday afternoon, drive with Abby sitting in for Ruth. And Becky saying, in the light of what happened last weekend at Big Church Festival, it feels like this is that good reminder that our God is in charge. Bless you, Becky. Thank you for your choice, as indeed it's all down to you, listener, for a Friday. Your favourites, you choose the tune. So what's it to be? 01782 922220. And indeed, here in around 10 minutes, you're going to be using that number as we play What's on a What for a Friday afternoon. That's going to be fun. Lots of messages coming in, and we love each and every one of them. Abby@ucb.co.uk, the email you're going to need as well. And back to the requests into our word for today, where we are giving to meet the needs of others in just a moment. Hi to Ella, wanting to hear a bit of Torren Wells.

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1: The word for today is give to meet the needs of others. In Hebrews chapter 13 and verse 16 we read, do good and share with others. In the following scriptures, the Bible teaches that God requires us to meet the needs of the less fortunate. If anyone is poor among your fellow Israelites, give generously to them and do so without a grudging heart. Then because of this, the Lord your God will bless you in all your work and in everything you put your hand to. Deuteronomy 15 verses 7 and 10. Blessed are those who have regard for the weak. The Lord delivers them in times of trouble. The Lord protects and preserves them. They are blessed in the land. He does not give them over to the desires of their foes. The Lord sustains them on their sick bed and restores them from their bed of illness. Psalm 41 verses 1 to 3. One person gives freely, yet gains even more. Another withholds unduly, but comes to poverty. A generous person will prosper. Whoever refreshes others will be refreshed. Proverbs 11 verses 24 and 25. All the believers were together and had everything in common. They sold property and possessions to give to anyone who had need. Acts 2 verses 44 and 45. Since you excel in everything, see that you also excel in this grace of giving. 2 Corinthians 8 verse 7. Do not forget to do good and to share with others, for with such sacrifices God is pleased. Hebrews 13 verse 16. If anyone has material possessions and sees a brother or sister in need but has no pity on them, how can the love of God be in that person? Let us not love with words or speech, but with actions and in truth. 1 John 3 verses 17 and 18. So give to meet the needs of others. That's the word for today on UCB.

0: playing that rendition from Steph McLeod of You're Still God for this afternoon, Liz. And thank you for getting in touch. Beautiful, beautiful track to play you as we head down towards 20 past five Friday afternoon. And we're going to have a go at this. Yes, indeedy. Bringing it to dry for just the next week or so is my daily rhyming quiz. We play it. It's called What's on the What? And indeed, I set for you a clue. And my friend, I'm looking by way of an answer for two words, and those words need to rhyme. It means we end up with a phrase like a frog on a log or an elf on the shelf. And you'll have 10 minutes to get in touch if you can guess what's on the what. So here we go. This small wooden stick from a tree is lying at the bottom of an archaeological excavation hole. But what's in the what? I think this one's a little challenging today. This small wooden stick from a tree is lying at the bottom of an archaeological excavation hole. But what's in the what? If you think you know, 01782 922 220. 01782 922 220. And over on the email today, abby@ucb.co.uk. This small wooden stick from a tree is lying at the bottom of an archaeological excavation hole. But what's in the what?
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4: Hey everybody, it's Tim here from Crown Jesus Ministries. For thousands of years, Jewish people have prayed a prayer called the Shema, and it's taken from Deuteronomy 6. Hear, O Israel, the Lord our God, the Lord is one. Love the Lord your God with all your heart, and with all your soul, and with all your strength. The prayer gets its name from the first word of that text, hear, Shema. Shema means more than to simply listen. In the Old Testament, the word is also used when someone is being asked to pay attention or to focus on something. The word has more depth even than just that. It means to respond to what is being heard. That's an important distinction. True

Few more minutes on today's quiz. What's in the what? We are asking, and you've just, got another 3 or 4 minutes. If you think you know the phrase we're looking for, the two missing words, this small wooden stick from a tree is lying at the bottom of an archaeological excavation hole. This small wooden stick from a tree is lying at the bottom of an archaeological excavation hole. If you think you know what's in the what today, 01782 922 220. You have got as long as it takes Josh Grove to sing the new track called Trust, and then we'll do the answers. Abby at ucb.co.uk for your emails.

0: is new from Josh Groove. Trust Psalm 13 plays on your drive show. It is just headed towards 5:30. Okie dokie. Right, so many people getting in touch. I'm a little bit scared. strap in. Let's see how we go. Your clue today, this wooden garden entrance barrier. No, that's yesterday. I knew it's not started well. Do not adjust your set. Do you know why? I was looking ahead for some detail I need to give you later on in the show, listener. And looking at some of the teaching, and I was doing the old copy and paste that we were talking about on the show, things and inventions in our lifetime that we love. And Claire was saying it was the copy and paste option. And I hadn't copied and pasted. That's my issue. Oh, dear. Anyway. Right, your clue was this. This small wooden stick from a tree is lying at the bottom of an archaeological excavation hole. Thank you, as you've been getting in touch. Going to go straight across to your emails where you've been in touch on abby@ucb.co.uk. Hi to Linda, who says, indeed. Is it a twig in a dig? Yes, that is the right answer. And I'm going to say the right answer before we go any further, because, you know, listener, I'll forget. After I've said all your names, I'll forget. Bless you, Patricia in Derby, getting it right. Well done to Trev, who's cooking the dinner, listening this afternoon, getting it right. Well done. I've just started more embroidery, says Sue, after painting by numbers today. I've been doing a painting of wildflowers. I've only just finished all the number ones. It's going to take me months. Wonderful show. Bless you, Sue. Thank you. You're going to have to keep me up to date with how it's all going. But well done, Sue. Hi to you, Sarah. Sarah in sunny Sussex. We're going to play you a tune in just a few moments. Thank you, Sheila in Corby, getting it right. Well done to Becky, getting it right. To Sarah in a blustery Kinross. Happy Friday to you. Well done to Carol, getting it right. Afternoon, Nikki. How are things? Haven't heard from you in a while. Always lovely.
1: Hi, Abby. It's Hello. Nikki here in Newnards. And the answer today, I think, is twig in a dig. Ooh. Thankfully, I just remembered that you were on later today and I just caught it. So I hope I'm right. Enjoying the show. God bless.
0: Bless you, Nikki, getting it right. You sounded like you were actually on Concord. safe travels wherever you are going. Well done to Jenny, who's in Amsterdam. It's been rather damp there, but indeed getting it right. A twig in a dig. Well done. Justin, Neil in Barnsley, Carol, Joe trying to finish an epic cross stitch. Well done to you. Well done to Chinwe, getting you right. Eugene in Stone Market, bless you. Thank you, Adrian, getting it right. To Charles in a sunny but very windy Edinburgh. Got it, I think, for the very first time. Well, you did, Charles. It's always a nice feeling, and on a Friday as well. Hey to Bridget and George in Hailsham, getting it right. And indeed, bless you all at UCB. Bless you guys as well. Thank you for being in touch. To Claire in Yaxley, getting it right. Looks like it's a twig and a dig. That is Cassie. Fish on Friday. Yes, busy cooking tonight. How do you get the fish smell out of the kitchen, though? People have all different takes on it, don't they? Open a window, light a candle, maybe... well, you can let me know. And hi to Hannah and Pearl. I think this is a line in a mine. It's not a line in a mine. Keep thinking. Hi there, Abby. My first thought was, is that half damaged? Is it twig and a dig? Yes, Stuart. We got there in the end from Barnsley. Bless you. Lots of other right answers, indeed. If you said that at home, we were looking for a twig in a dig. there's no rhyme or reason to it, but that's what suits me just fine. Now we're getting back to the music, and indeed in sunny Sussex. Hi to Sarah, wanting a little bit of Pat Barrett as we continue. And I do love this one. Worthy of a dance around the kitchen. I've Got a Fire plays on Drive on your Friday favourites.

Sarah playing your Pat Barrett. And I've Got a Fire taking us to 5:37. Think we are due some choices for our tea time tune very shortly, but not before I break into some of the alternative tracks that we've got here on News TV 2. As Anthony says, could we have a bit of Jesus Loves Electro? And, well, I think I have the power to play this one.

0: I don't think I've ever been allowed to play a song that up-tempo on UCB 2, and I probably won't be allowed again. But Infinity from Jesus Loves Electro is the choice for Anthony today. Thank you for choosing that. Keeping us going as we continue through TLT time here on Drive. It is Abby looking after things for Ruth. And talking of which, let's get you a choice of your tea time tune. Will it be today?
1: This is Amazing Grace.
0: Phil Wickham. And this is Amazing Grace. It is option A on your tea time tune. If you want to hear that, 01782 922 220. Or will it be
1: Amazing Grace?
0: Pulling the tempo down a little. Powerful track though from Chris Tomlin. Amazing Grace is option B.
1: A wretch like me.
0: So, yeah, at totally opposite ends of the tempo spectrum, as it were.
1: This is Amazing Grace.
0: But hey, that's what makes this fun.
1: This is unfair.
0: What do you need to hear today, friend? A bit of Phil Wickham and This is Amazing Grace? That's your option, eh? Do not leave it to other people to make the choice. I don't want to leave you disappointed.
1: Amazing Grace.
0: Option B from Chris Tomlin is the beautiful Amazing Grace. So that is option B, but what will it be for you? What do you want to hear? 01782 922 220. But as they say, you've got to be in it to win it. So don't leave it to others to choose the tea time tune, because, well, you just, I honestly, from night to night, I can never pick quite where it's going to go. It surprises me sometimes. So let me know. 01782 922 220.

0: quick reminder then of today's Tea Time tune. It's Amazing Grace all round, but which one will it be?
1: This is Amazing Grace. This is unfailing love.
0: Option A is Phil Wickham. This is Amazing Grace. That's your option A, or will it be?
1: Amazing Grace, how sweet.
0: So bringing the tempo down a little. Powerful words, though. From Chris Tomlin, Amazing Grace is your Tea Time tune, option B. But which will it be?
1: This is Amazing Grace.
0: Phil Wickham is your option A. This is Amazing Grace. You have got just another couple of minutes to let me know, so make it count. Option A is Phil Wickham's This is Amazing Grace. Or will it be Chris Tomlin, Big Anthem, Amazing Grace? More poignant, of course. It just takes the tone, the tempo down. More reflective, for sure. But which one do you want to hear as we head up towards 01782 922220 to let me know? And of course, we'll reveal what you have chosen in just a mo.
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6: This is Andrew Palau. Is there any hope if someone imitates the prodigal son in Luke 15? If they wander away from our Heavenly Father and live it up in various sins season after season, is there hope? Many people will say no. Most people also say, why should I care? It could never happen to me. Well, how prone we are to hear God's word and then shortly after ponder, well, I'm forgiven after all, and I'm not quite strong enough to obey that anyway. Well, the problem with this kind of thinking is that James 2:10 reminds us that to disobey God in one point is tantamount to rebelling against God in every possible way. That's what God said. The answer, James goes on to say, is to humble yourself, confess, and turn from your sin. Earnestly turn back to your Heavenly Father with that great hope and anticipation. His promises are true. Is that what you want to do today? I sure hope it is. Do it today.

That is Matthew West, and You Changed My Name. Coming out 4, 5 to 6, you can never tell quite where it's going to go with our Tea Time tune. It was between Phil Wickham's This Is Amazing Grace and Chris Tomlin's Amazing Grace. Different sounding tunes, big anthems, both of them. But hi to Dominic, hi to Em, hi to Sherry. Thank you to Cassie, all getting in touch, and many others wanting this. Phil Wickham. Latest news at 6 to keep you up to date here on UCB2 in just a moment, the home of hope and worship.

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1: UCB News at 6 o'clock. I'm David Peake. Nigel Farage's speech to the Reform Conference has been repeatedly interrupted by hecklers. It had been delayed by a security alert before two women stood up and held a banner during the leader's address.
2: This is a continuity government. Oh, we got a screamer! We got a screamer! We got a screamer!
1: More protesters were thrown out in a series of separate incidents. The conference is starting under the cloud of new allegations about breaches of funding rules, but Mr. Farage says the party's done nothing wrong. The judge, in a case gripping America, says he intends to declare a mistrial. Lindsay Clancy doesn't deny killing her children in Massachusetts in 2023, but her lawyers argue it was down to postpartum psychosis. Her team's been given an hour to file an emergency appeal. A woman who was in charge of an out-of-control dog which killed her cousin has avoided jail. 24-year-old Kelsey Reed's XL bully attacked Morgan Dorset, who was 19, at a flat in Bristol last February. The police watchdogs confirmed it's investigating the death of a man who jumped into a canal while fleeing officers. Body-worn footage is being analysed after Connell Kelly was chased in West London on Monday. The Met says officers had tried to stop the 25-year-old entering the Notting Hill Carnival wearing a face covering before he ran off. An investigation is going to look at whether Northern Ireland's water bodies fit for purpose. Stormont's infrastructure minister is setting up a so-called forensic audit. NI Water receives more than £500 million of taxpayers' money a year. The specifics of the investigation are still being finalised. And Daniel Kretinsky has become West Ham United's largest shareholder, upping his stake to 46%. The Czech billionaire has struck a deal with board members, including Vanessa Gold, the daughter of former chair David Gold, to increase his share. The agreement effectively ends Amanda Staveley's attempt to buy into the Championship side. That's the latest UCB News.
3: Thank you very much to your weather then, and we are seeing showers affecting northern and northwestern areas. Elsewhere, it's remaining mostly dry with long clear spells into your Friday evening, and tonight cooler than the previous few evenings with winds gradually easing, especially across southern areas, leading us into a Saturday which is mostly dry with sunny spells. Few showers affecting the northwest with thicker cloud and rain later, breezy at first in the far north before easing, and your temperatures staying around average. That's you up to date. 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
4: From the Bible. And pray in the Spirit on all occasions with all kinds of prayers and requests. With this in mind, be alert and always keep on praying for all the Lord's people. Ephesians 6:18.

That is Joe Aiken. And as we gather 7 minutes after six, thank you as you're choosing the music on 01782922220. Some crackers of tunes that you've been getting in touch with throughout this Friday. Abby looking after things here for Ruth. And indeed, hi to Opie, who says, good afternoon, Abby. Opie here in Kent. Can you please play Jesus, Lover of My Soul? I've been applying for jobs and I'm just praying for that opportunity that's going to arise in Jesus' name. Standing with you, OP, bless you. And let's play you this.

0: Oh, you're never going to see me shake my head at the opportunity to play a classic praise track from Opie suggesting Hillsong's Jesus, Lover of My Soul, with, of course, Darling Check at the helm there. We like it a lot, Opie. Thank you for your choice. 6:10, here it is. I'm trying to keep an eye on the day, the time. What a busy old afternoon it's been. But thank you as you are listening and enjoying the tunes. A quick look then to the rest of the evening, where, of course, from Friday from 7, she is here for your hour of Jazz Cafe from 7. Listen out as Ruth brings you that here in around 50 minutes. And then Anne concludes the week's worship and the word as we head back to King's Church, Darlington, and our study of Ephesians, looking at One New Humanity at 8:15, with Michael Coltman closing the week, looking to Ephesians chapter 2. And how do you get enemies who don't like each other and have nothing in common to become reconciled friends who feel like family? Well, there's only one way: the gospel. More from Michael as he explains later after 8. And of course, Jeff Vines closing the week, talking more on the authority of Jesus. We're into passages from Mark chapter 1 and Luke chapter 13 as Jeff brings wise words to us later after 9:30. All that tonight here on your UCB2.
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4: Hi, this is Gaynor Vanderhagen, Christian author and Bible study group leader of Equippers Church, Surrey. In the book of Joshua, Caleb said, "Now give me this mountain." And he conquered the city of Hebron. Before you were born, God put something unique in you that he wants you to achieve for his glory. The seven mountains of influence are seven aspects of society that we as believers are called to influence. They are family, religion, education, media, arts and entertainment, business and government. Which of these do you feel passionate about? I believe this is the area you are called to by God. A Christian author said, "People must awaken to the reality that we are not called to just come to a church building, but to be the church in professions and communities, world systems and structures. Therefore, ask God to help you conquer your mountain and fulfill the calling on your life."

playing that one for Cassie, wanting to hear some Tim Menzies and One More Reason. Oh, we like that. And of course, hear much more by way of Southern Gospel on a Tuesday evening with Samuel. And if you can't wait that long, don't worry. You can go catch up with any of our Specialist Music Hours when you head across to the UCB Player app. Specialist Music for you. Everything from the Jazz Cafe with Ruth to your Southern Gospel and everything in between, really. Weeknights from 7 here on UCB 2. Now, a very good evening to Peter, who says, a few weeks ago, we told you guys about God asking us to buy a big house. And we did all that. And we move on Monday, all going well. We have such a testimony to tell once things have settled. But can you play this? Buy Worship for Everyone. We can't wait to tell you guys why this song is so special for me, Peter, and Vicky, my wife.

0: just headed down to 6:30. We're turning our attention next here on Drive this Friday evening to your news, as two senior advisors for Reform UK have stepped down after undercover filming appeared to show them agreeing to accept donations that would be against electoral rules. The news has come out on the first day of the party's annual conference. UCB News reporter David Peake has the story.
1: An undercover investigation has showed two senior Reform UK advisors apparently agreeing that an American company could pay more than £30,000 for three opinion polls. That would not be permitted under rules intended to prevent foreign interference in UK democracy. James Orr and Dan Jukes have stepped down, with Mr. Jukes claiming he's the victim of entrapment. Nigel Farage insists Reform UK has broken no laws.
2: Neither of these men was authorised to act in that way. Accordingly, they've stepped down pending an investigation. And I emphasise again, Reform has broken no law, and we take compliance around donations very, very seriously.
1: Of course, this is the same Nigel Farage who has come under suspicion of accepting and not declaring non-financial donations, which the Parliamentary Standards Watchdog has reopened its investigation on. Despite Mr Farage's assurances, both the Lib Dems and Labour have referred the matter to police. Deputy Labour leader Lucy Powell says all parties must follow the same rules.
3: If the Labour Party did something even vaguely like this, we would have people coming down on us like an absolute ton of bricks, and rightly so. So I want to see the same level of accountability, the same level of scrutiny.
1: The Electoral Commission says it is considering all relevant information and is in touch with the Metropolitan Police, but that each individual party is responsible for making sure their compliance processes work properly. Pollster Luke Turl, who's executive director of the organisation More in Common, says it puts Reform on the back foot as their annual conference starts.
4: This latest set of developments risks reinforcing the doubts that we hear when we speak to some voters who might be tempted by parts of Reform's agenda, but just say, oh, is everything above board?
1: The timing of this Channel 4 investigation is certainly tough for Reform. The opening day of any political party's annual conference is a chance for them to make clear what they stand for, and the news about alleged breaches of donations rules is overshadowing that. The event actually began with tributes to the Christian former MP Anne Widdecombe, who was killed at her home in Devon in July. Nigel Farage called the Reform spokesperson and former Tory minister the best female politician in Britain since Thatcher.
5: But what I learned over the years, what a trusted, loyal colleague she was, what fun she was to go out after work and have a drink with. And even when you had your disagreements with Anne, every conversation always ended on a good note.
1: There was some actual policy revealed in the conference today. Perhaps unsurprisingly, Reform are going hard on border control, and alongside people from France's National Rally Party, revealed an agreement that, if it ever came into force, would mean boats crossing the English Channel being intercepted and turned back, while France and Britain would both deport people to their countries of origin without the right to claim asylum. Of course, that would only happen if both parties were in power, which neither are. David Peake, UCB News.
0: David, thank you. And for more about the stories making the news in this country and beyond, and how Christians are responding, do check out UCB News over on our free app, UCB Player. 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It is UCB 2. We're getting back to the music.

It's just going towards 20 to 7. Abby in for Ruth here on Drive this Friday evening, where we are taking a moment of reflection. And if you recall yesterday, we were looking at God's goodness and we were looking to this thought of Jesus, our shepherd. Let's continue in that vein today as we look at three more benefits of God's goodness. How he guides, guards, how he saves us through Jesus, the Good Shepherd. Well, the first thing is that God guides us. And when you get confused or wander away, writes Pastor Rick Warren, Jesus will find you and bring you back. And much like sheep, we tend to wander, don't we, when we get lost. So God sent Jesus on a bit of a search and rescue mission to save us, to seek and save those who are lost, it says in Luke 19. Why? Because every single one of us matters to him. And when God brings you back from wandering away from him, he won't punish you, but he may discipline you like a shepherd that wraps the legs of a sheep that's prone to wander. God may give you a limp, says Rick, to keep you from wandering. The other thing is that God guards you. If you fail or fall, Jesus rescues you and sets you on the road to recovery. We not only wander, but just like sheep, we also stumble and fall. And the good news is that you can run to Jesus every time you mess up and expect him to rescue and restore you. Jesus says in Matthew 12, if any of you has a sheep and it falls into a pit on the Sabbath, you will not take hold of it and lift it out. How much more valuable is a person than a sheep? It's common sense, isn't it, to rescue an animal that stumbles. Won't God act the same way towards you when you stumble? The third thing is that God saves you. And if you trust him to save you, Jesus will keep his promise to do just that. It's not your job to save yourself. Your job is simply to put your hand in God's and say, I'm all yours, the good, the bad, and the ugly. God loves you too much to ever let you go. And when you trust in Jesus as your savior, you're no longer on your own. When you feel lost, confused, or like you've fallen into a pit, you can trust that the Good Shepherd is always there for you. He will guide you, guard you, and save you.

0: Thank you so much for your comments, your quiz entries, and of course, a wonderful selection of music where you've been choosing all through your Friday favourites on Drive. Sitting in for Ruth, it is Abby. I'm back with you all next week and looking forward to spending time with you between 4 and 7 these weekday afternoons, keeping you company on the way home, the drive home, the bus home, the ponderings of dinner or what to do with you through it all here on UCB2, where you can catch up, of course, on the app with anything you've missed from today's show and indeed the last couple of weeks across both our stations. Enjoy your weekend. Do be kind to yourself. Take care, friend. And I'll be back to look back on some of the stories of the week tomorrow morning from 10. Till then, take care.
1: UCB2. UCB2. The home of hope and worship. When Jesus tells two parables to make his point, that's significant. But when he needs to tell three parables, like his memorable stories about the lost sheep, the lost coin, and the lost son, it's time to sit up and take notice.
2: The first parable is one sheep in 100 that are lost. The second parable is one coin in 10 that are lost. The third parable is one son in 2 that's lost. Now, that's deliberate. It's as if Jesus is zooming into the individual. You know, we're not just a faceless name in a faceless crowd as far as God is concerned. God will zoom right in there to hunt us out, whether we're 1 in 100, 1 in 10, 1 in 2. That's how big God's heart is, Jesus wanted the Pharisees to know, and still wants us to know today, and whose constant heart to any who've discovered that they are lost. Own fault, other people's choices, wandered away, whatever it might be, however you ended up lost, the big heart of the Father today cries out with this simple message to you. Come home, I'm waiting for you.
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3: Hi, I'm Jay John. The greatest battles are fought in the mind. Your mind is a garden. Your thoughts are the seed. You can grow flowers or you can grow weeds. Look after your mind just as much as your hair. When you fix your thoughts on God, God fixes your thoughts. The Bible says, whatever is true, whatever is noble, whatever is right, whatever is pure, whatever is lovely, whatever is admirable, if anything is excellent or praiseworthy, think about such things. Amen.

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Bring it down, bring it down, bring it down. I gotta tell you about this song. You see, this song has to do, keep the groove going. This song has to do with some blues mythology from over 100 years ago. See, way back then, when there were urban legends and rumors that were told about blues musicians back then, it was said that those blues musicians, they would go outside of

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Until one day, I looked at myself in the mirror, and I realized that in my own way, I was guilty of doing exactly the same thing. You meet him at the crossroads.

But that was not the end of the story. Cause while I was lost and without hope, someone came to my rescue in a way that I did not deserve.

It's what blues is known for, great storytelling. And this one is a live recording of one called Went Down to the Crossroad by Crimson Blues, released in 2012 on their album Live and Kickin'. Hello, I'm Ruth. Really good to be with you. I'm on holiday at the moment, but not on holiday from the Jazz Cafe. Looking forward to bringing you jazz, funk and blues this evening and introducing you to some new music, a new artist and two tracks that feature his keyboard playing, the Grammy-nominated American keyboardist, pianist, producer, songwriter, and musical director. Originally from Sacramento in California, his name is Tracy Carter. Faith for him remains foundational to his life. He is a devoted follower of Jesus. You can find him on TreyCarMusic.com. 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It's a track called Every Day.

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Find him on TreyCar1 on Instagram or online treycarmusic.com. He also features on keys a new single from Uday Trivedi, who's a LA-based guitarist, composer and producer known for his instrumental guitar tracks, fusion compositions and devotional releases. And this new track is called Santiago. And the story behind this is essentially creating a soundscape for the Andalusian Shepherd from The Alchemist, which I read many, many years ago. Essentially, this song is meant to capture the character's spiritual awakening and journey through Egypt in search of destiny and treasure. It features the tenor sax of Donald Hayes and the keys of Tracy Carter. It is Santiago by Uday Trivedi.

It is, after all, the very first Friday of September, so I guess not too much of a surprise that we've got new music here in the Jazz Cafe this evening. That one is called Santiago, featuring the guitarist Uday Trivedi, also hearing the tenor sax of Donald Hayes and the keys of Tracy Carter. Now, the Brazilian-born, Portugal-raised Damares Gomes joined a Christian band at the age of 13 and has been traveling as a bassist pretty much ever since. Look, it didn't take her long to start writing her own songs. She was inspired by artists like Brooke Fraser or Brooke Ligidwood, as we know her here on UCB2, and John Foreman, frontman for Switchfoot. She was discovering a whole new way of expressing her love and her passion for God through words in songs. She was always singing her own songs to God, but never had the intention of releasing them until an opportunity arose for her to release her first EP with Icon in 2018. She's been releasing music ever since, and this one was released in May this year. It's called Long Gone by Damares Gomes.

0: Kegi on guitar. You got Tyler or Typhoon Coombs on drums and Eric or Maverick Coombs on bass with a track that was released earlier this year. It's part of the Super Sessions album with Phil Kegi, and he features lots of his mates. It's got 10 songs on it. I'm a huge fan of Phil Kegi. I love that he's released this album, and the track is called South for the Winter. Well worth checking out. Again, that album is called Super Sessions. Got another new artist and new song here on UCB2. The song's called Old Grave by Daniel Hagen, Melbourne-based. And in 2003, Daniel Hagen had a radical encounter with Jesus Christ. It changed everything for him. He walked away from the world of sex, drugs, and rock and roll, surrendered fully to God. His life and music have never been the same since. He was a rising musician, and Daniel's band were actually on the verge of signing a six-figure record deal. He was told, "This industry is full of drug dealers and pimps, so you need to stop talking about Jesus if you want more funds invested into the band." Well, he was unwilling to compromise and immediately walked away from fame and fortune to pursue his true passion, knowing Jesus and making him known to the nations. He's actually since set up a ministry called Hagen Ministries, and you can find them online, hagenministries.com. This new single is called Old Grave by Daniel Hagen. I'll leave him to introduce it to you.
1: Daniel Hagen here. I wanted to write a song that would be a powerful reminder of the victory that we have in Christ. An old grave speaks to the battles that we face, the weight of sin, the lies of the enemy, and the grip of death. But it's also a powerful declaration of freedom and hope. And through Jesus, we can shout with confidence, "O death, where is your sting?" And his power breaks every chain and sets us free. So when you sing this song, lift him up. He is the overcomer, and sing it loud. Old Grave reminds us of the triumph that we share in Christ and the freedom that only he can bring.

The Jazz Cafe with a new artist, Daniel Hagen, and Old Grave on Facebook. He writes, I read this comment on Old Grave from someone in Brazil, and I had to share it. They wrote, this song played on the day I thought about giving up on my life, and it helped me more than anything else. Daniel Hagen writes, this is why we do what we do. Behind every stream, every view, every person listening, there is a real person, a real story, a real battle. My prayer when I wrote Old Grave was that people would be reminded of one truth. Death does not have the final word. The grave is empty. Jesus is alive. There is hope when everything feels hopeless. There is light when everything feels dark. There is a God who sees you, knows you, and has a purpose for your life. To the person who wrote this comment, thank you for sharing your story. I'm praying for you today. To anyone who's reading or hearing this who is struggling, please know this. Your story is not over. The God who raised Jesus from the grave is still writing yours. Jesus is alive. You can connect with him, actually, through his website, HagenMinistries.com. That's Daniel Hagen and Old Grave. Go.

Steph Andrews and Believe It For Me. It is her latest project. You can find her online. She describes herself as artist and intercessor. Everything she does is rooted in John 10:10. You know, where Jesus says, I have come that you may have life and have it to the full. And also 2 Corinthians chapter 3 and verse 16 to 18. Her message revolves around calling the lukewarm believer into a passionate, abundant, gloriously surrendered life to Jesus. One that we were always meant to have. You can find more of her music online. Steph Andrews here on the Jazz Cafe. Hey, remember, if you wanted to connect, if you've got suggestions for jazz, funk, blues artists who are followers of Jesus Christ and recording really great quality music, send it through to me. I'd also love to hear from you on the Jazz Cafe at ucb.co.uk. And now to one from the Brighton-based award-winning drummer, percussionist, producer, artist and educator, Terrell Bryant. He has toured and recorded with the likes of John Paul Jones, of Led Zeppelin, Iona, one of my favourite Christian bands, and Peter Murphy, among many others. This particular track is called This Is How It Looks To Me, and it's off his latest album called Jargon. It features the voice of David Grant.

Toe Bryant on drums, and on vocals you've got David Grant with This Is How It Looks To Me off Toe Bryant's latest release called Jargon. This has been the Jazz Cafe. I've loved your company this evening.

No, she wouldn't rest until the healing came.

from the Bible, "My Father's house has many rooms. If that were not so, would I have told you that I am going there to prepare a place for you? And if I go and prepare a place for you, I will come back and take you to be with me, that you also..."

Bishop and the Word. But before we go any further and I tell you what's happening this evening, let's say thanks to Ruth for another great jazz cafe. And now I love some of those songs, singing along to them, Stefan Andrews, and Believe It for me was just great. And I love The Journey Too by Zoe Grace. So anyway, I haven't quite got loads of great jazz music on the programme this evening, but I do have loads of great music, including some of the new songs that you've been getting to know. I've got one of them shortly coming up, but

coming there from Woodlands Worship, giving everything back to Jesus. Well, coming up in just a few minutes at 8:15 this evening, then we've got Word of Hope. And this week we're hearing from King's Church in Darlington. So we're concluding the series from the book of Ephesians. And so this evening, Michael Coltman is going to be speaking even about one new humanity. And he's speaking from Ephesians 2, especially verses 11 to 22. So get your Bible ready, something to take notes on, and get comfortable. Your Bible teaching's on the way after this from One Hope Project.

0: 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Well, it's a 8:15. You're listening to UCB2. It's time for some Bible teaching on Word of Hope. This week we've been hearing from King's Church Darlington. They're concluding their series on Ephesians this evening as we hear all about one new humanity. So let's hear for the final time from Michael Coltman.
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2: Ephesians chapter 2, we're going from 11 to 22. Therefore, remember that formerly you who are Gentiles by birth and called uncircumcised by those who call themselves the circumcision, which is done in the body by human hands, remember that at that time you were separate from Christ, excluded from citizenship in Israel and foreigners to the covenants of the promise, without hope and without God in the world. But now in Christ Jesus, you who were once far away, have been brought near by the blood of Christ. For he himself is our peace, who has made the two groups one and has destroyed the barrier, the dividing wall of hostility, by setting aside in his flesh the law with its commands and regulations. His purpose was to create in himself one new humanity out of the two, thus making peace, and in one body to reconcile both of them to God through the cross, by which he put to death their hostility. He came and preached peace to you who were far away and peace to those who were near. For through him we both have access to the Father by one Spirit. Consequently, you are no longer foreigners and strangers, but fellow citizens with God's people and also members of his household, built on the foundation of the apostles and prophets, with Christ Jesus himself as the chief cornerstone. In him, the whole building is joined together and rises to become a holy temple in the Lord. And in him, you too are being built together to become a dwelling in which God lives by his Spirit. Okay, so much to unpack here. In this passage, Paul is making some really incredible claims. We're going to open them up together. And they're completely against the culture of the time. And I would say as well, there's going to touch some cultural nerves in us today, for some of us. They are huge claims, and they are important for us to understand the reality of what it is when God's kingdom literally invades earth. The reality of what it meant for those he's writing to in Ephesus at the time, but also for us this morning in Darlington, many thousands of years later, many thousands of miles away, today there's some things that are still so important for us to understand as a community of God. You know, at home, on our TV, when we haven't been watching something for a while, these screensavers come on. And my favourite ones that come on are from outer space. They are probably taken from the International Space Station orbiting the Earth. And in this 4K resolution, you can see the Earth from outer space. It's just incredible. And you can kind of make out, oh, there's New York, there's, you know, there's South Korea, there's, you can kind of see from outer space. It's just unbelievable. And the Earth from outer space, what you don't see is what we see. You don't see the lines. You don't see the borders that are in place, that which many people throughout history and even today have given their lives to protect, these lines that have been drawn. And so often we've needed to protect them, to protect the people who live within the lines. When we zoom right out and we look at the earth from a heavenly perspective, those lines become completely invisible. Yet on the ground where we are, the lines can feel very real. The lines that divide us, the lines that put us where we belong. You know, that's how so often we can define ourselves as people. You know, we can define ourselves by what we're not. And what I am definitely not is French. I don't want to be like the French. I don't want to be French. I don't want to be mistaken as a Frenchman. I am an Englishman. And that's how I want to be defined. When we lived in Canada, so often people would hear our accent and they'd go, "Oh, I like your accent. Where in Australia are you from?" Australia. I was going to be your friend, but now I'm not. How dare you? Oh, we say things, don't we? Like, I'm not a southerner. I'm not one of those softies. I'm a northerner. You know, I'm here to protect the southerners from the Scots. That's our job in the north. You know, we build walls, don't we? Emotionally and socially and culturally to tell us that where we belong and importantly, those who don't belong to us. We all do it. We say things like, you know, well, he's from that side of town. How did you expect this kid to behave? Or we say things like, you know, well, we know what those private school types are like. You know, they're always looking out for themselves, those private school types. Or we say things like, well, he's from a Baptist church. You know, I'm only joking. You know, I became a believer in a Baptist church, so that's why I could do it. You know, I am only joking, but actually, we all do it. We know we do it. We're drawing lines in that moment that say, I belong here and you belong over there. Paul is writing to the church in Ephesus, isn't he? And the thing is, he's addressing a group of people who they're not just, you know, they're not just students of wall building, they're the masters of wall building. He's writing to a church of mainly Gentiles, non-Jewish background, which is why we see much less Old Testament quotes as we do, for example, in Galatians. But man, if we think we have divides today, the divides back then were something else. The theologian R. Kent Hughes, I was reading this week, he said, a study of history and the ancient world tells us that none of today's social distinctions, none of our racial barriers and our narrow nationalisms or our iron curtains are more exclusive or unrelenting than the separation between the Jews and the Gentiles in biblical times. The Jews believed that the Gentiles were created only to fuel the fires of hell. It was not even lawful for a Jewish person to aid a Gentile woman in giving birth, for that would be to bring another heathen into the world. And don't think that the Gentiles took this lying down, by the way. They weren't the victims here. They gave as good as they got. They looked at the Jews as enemies of the human race. The philosopher Plato said, He didn't just call them different. He called them enemies of nature. To the Jew, the Gentile was a dog. And to the Gentile, the Jew was just a barbarian. They didn't just dislike each other. They were offended by each other's existence. And it's into this very culture of us versus them that Paul stands up and announces the kingdom coming and those lines being obliterated. He tells them that in Christ, the wall hasn't just been lowered so you can chat over the fence as friendly neighbors. No, it's been demolished. It no longer exists. So we're going to open up this piece of scripture, those three slides, piece by piece, and we're going to open those three areas. And the first one I want to open up is, once you were an outsider. This is how Paul starts. Paul starts this section of the letter by looking back and asking the Gentiles to look back and remember what their lives were like before Christ. He says in verse 11, therefore, remember. It's great, isn't it? When we're followers of Jesus, to be excited about what he's doing, to be excited about eternity with him. But he encourages the Gentiles to look back. And Paul wants to remember them and us, to remember our spiritual state before we were in Christ. Paul says, remember that you were separate from Christ, excluded from citizenship in Israel, foreigners to the covenants of the promise, without hope and without God, separate, excluded, foreigners, without hope, without God. That is the definition of an outsider. That's who we are. The ancient world, the Gentiles weren't just different. They were legally and spiritually outside of the circle of God's covenant promise, God's covenant blessing. And this is so relevant for anybody today who doesn't know Jesus yet, who hasn't given their lives, their hearts to Jesus This is how the Bible describes who we are apart from Jesus. You see, we can have it all. We can have the career that you always dreamed of, the house in the nice end of town, the social calendar that's so full you can hardly keep up to date with the photos you've taken or your social media posts and think, yeah, I'm doing okay. But Paul looks at that person and he says, the person that's busy, that's got their life sorted, that person, he says, actually, they are without hope. They are without God in this world. And this restlessness that you feel inside of you, do you remember the restlessness before you met Jesus? Or maybe you don't yet know Jesus. You have this constant restlessness inside of you that, you know, the next binge TV series doesn't quite seem to scratch that itch, or the better car doesn't, it maybe just scratches it for a little while, but then disappears, or the next holiday in the calendar, it doesn't just really quite scratches that itch that you have, that restlessness. Well, the Bible calls it being far off. It's a deep down loneliness. It's a deep down longing. It's a feeling of I'm missing something. And Ecclesiastes tells us that God has put eternity in the human heart. Each and every single one of us were built, were designed by our Father God. And until we're brought near to Him through Jesus Christ, our Lord and Savior, we're just spiritual orphans, wandering around looking for belonging, but we are without God. And today, I want to encourage you, you can know that belonging. You can scratch that itch. You can know what it is, not to be an orphan, but to be a son and a daughter. You were built, you were designed. God's put eternity in your heart because you belong to Him for all of eternity. And Jesus invites all, Jews, Gentiles, into this new kingdom family. And that can be your reality today. I want to say to you, if you don't know Jesus yet, then I want to encourage you to give your heart to Him today. Know what it is to belong. Know what it is to actually have eternity just pressed on your heart. And actually, if you know Jesus today, if you've known Him for many years, decades for some of us, then actually remember what it was like when you were far off, when you were far away, without hope, without God. Man, what a delight that Jesus came and gave you a way to actually be adopted into this family. So first of all, we were far away. The second point I want to make is the peace of Jesus. So Paul is saying that now the reality that for those who were far away from God is being brought close to God through Jesus. And to understand this a little more, the imagery he's talking about in this passage is this mind-blowing statements. In verse 14, he says, "For He Himself is our peace, who has made the two groups one and destroyed the barrier, the dividing wall of hostility." The wall that Paul is referring to is called the Sereg. It's in the temple in Jerusalem. There is literally a dividing wall between the Jews and the Gentiles. It's just this physical barrier, the Sereg. And it wasn't just a fence. It was a boundary line marked with stay out signs. It told Gentiles, look, you can look from over there, but you do not touch. You remember who you are and where you belong, and remember who we are and where we belong. You can seek God, but only from a distance. Image here, it shows us, archaeologists have actually found two tablets like this, stone slabs, and this is the most complete one. It's in the Istanbul Archaeology Museum. And its inscription, it wasn't just a polite request, like, oh, please don't come in here. This is actually just our space, you know. No, it's like a threat of death. And it actually reads on here, "No foreigner is to go beyond the wall and the plaza of the temple zone. Whoever is caught doing so will have himself to blame for his ensuing death." That's what it says on that. Paul says in verse 14 that Jesus has destroyed that barrier. It's gone. That sign, that wall has been taken away. that dividing wall of hostility. Jesus has completely torn it down and he's gotten rid of it, all that once divided us. There is no more us and them. From 15 onwards, it says, by setting aside in the flesh the law with its commands and regulations, his purpose was to create in himself one new humanity out of the two, thus making peace. And in one body to reconcile both of them to God through the cross, by which he put to death their hostility. The law and all of their commands and regulations that had become a source of pride for many Jews, those who belonged to God, who belonged to his covenant promise. I'm this side of the wall, you stay that side of the wall. That's where you belong. And it became a source of pride for many. But for so many others, it was a barrier blocking them from getting to God, from keeping them on the outside, without hope, without God. That's what Paul's saying. But the law was fulfilled in Jesus. And on the cross, Jesus didn't just take our own personal wrongdoings, our own personal sin, what was offensive towards God, and take it onto the cross and relieve you of it. No, he took the things that divided us as people groups. He took the things, our religious superiority, our ethnic pride, our cultural baggage, and he did away with all of it on the cross. Paul says that he put to death our hostility. But have we allowed it to die in us? Have we? As followers of Jesus, have we allowed it to be dead? You know, I was joking at the beginning about the walls and the things that we kind of say off the cuff to divide us, where we put people in certain people groups or we put them in certain places, nationalities or ethnicities, or even against a certain person that we hold this hostility towards. Something that happened 3 years ago, you still can't really get over the grudge that you bear, or a prejudice against a certain type of person. Or you're one of those people, are you? When we're followers of Jesus, we don't get to do that anymore. When we have that feeling rise up in us of it's them versus me, it's them versus us, when that rises up, we have to say to us, no, that thing, it died on Calvary. I refuse to give it breath. I refuse to give it life. In the nation that we live in, the very town that we live in, it's so full of walls. You go that side, I go that side. It's fractured. It's broken. People divided into their groups, they've picked their sides. Just a year ago, 20 minutes from here in Middlesbrough, there was a group of people who had picked their side. And they stopped any car on that street where the person driving the car didn't have white skin. This nation is choosing its sides. And we could talk about that for a long time. The fear that drives that, the insecurity that drives that, the without hope that drives that, the without God that drives that. They've picked their sides. But Paul says, Jesus is our peace. And just like our Savior, we are called to carry Jesus, our peace, wherever we go. In our workplace, in our school, in the supermarket queue, when you overhear a conversation, we, just like Jesus, are called to be wall destroyers, to knock them down, to not allow them to stand. And when people start othering a people group or blaming a people group, you bring the kingdom. You show them that peace isn't just a concept, he's a person. And he's come and he's killed this on the cross at Calvary. The body of Christ, this church, us, you, me, there is no us and them in here. We are all different, yes, of course we are, but we are all one in Christ, together. Jesus didn't make the Gentiles into Jews. He didn't say, oh, you've got to join them now. No, he didn't make the Jews into Gentiles. Oh, forget all of that stuff. You just join this side now. No, he made them both into something new, a new humanity for him. Galatians 3, 26, 28 says, so in Christ Jesus, you are all children of God through faith. For all of you who were baptized into Christ have clothed yourself with Christ. There is neither Jew nor Gentile, neither slave nor free, nor is there male and female, for you are all one in Christ Jesus. You are one. We are one in Christ Jesus. So what now? What is this reality? We've gone from being right over here, being far away from God, without hope, without God. We've been brought into this new reality of a new humanity. But what now? In verse 18, Paul says that through him, both of us, all of us, doesn't matter who you are, what nationality you're from, what people group you're from, we all have access to the Father by one Spirit. We all share the one Holy Spirit. And now we are one. That's my third and final point. We are one. Paul goes on to explain to the church in Ephesus that, and to us as believers here today, that we are no longer foreigners or strangers to one another, but we are now all citizens of the same place. We belong to the kingdom of God. You know, to be a foreigner in a country means you don't have the same rights as the people who are from there. You might be sent back. You might be sent away. You might be refused entry. But through Jesus, we've all been made citizens. It means that we have a passport. We have a right to be here. We are a people who belong here. And in Christ, we're no longer on the outside looking in thinking, whoa, it'd be good to be in there, wouldn't it? Where the presence of God really is. No, the wall has been torn down. We are all members of one household. You aren't a guest in the house. You're family here. You belong here. You aren't just visiting the kingdom. You're part of it. And Paul goes further. He shifts from one metaphor to another here. In verses 20 to 21, he says, built on the foundation of the apostles and the prophets. You know, it's not been forgotten what the Jews believed. It's been built on that foundation. Jesus Christ himself is the chief cornerstone. In him, the whole building is joined together and rises to become a holy temple in the Lord. In the Old Testament, God's glory, it dwelt in a building made of stone and cedar, where the Gentiles, like we've talked about, were not permitted to go, remember. But Paul is saying that under this new covenant, we are the building. We are the living stones, as Peter describes us. And look at how we stay standing. It's because of the cornerstone. Now, in ancient architecture, the cornerstone was the first stone that was set. And if the cornerstone was off by just a fraction of an inch, the whole wall would eventually lean and collapse. Paul is saying that Jesus is the cornerstone, and he's saying that our unity, you see, it doesn't depend on me, on whether or not the leader of the church has got it quite right. And because let me tell you, I'm an inch off most days. And people who work with me will tell you that. It doesn't depend on our social skills or our common interests or whether or not we're able to kind of work through the biggest issues in our national problems at the moment. No, actually, the choice for us all to follow Jesus, and you and I stand aligned with Jesus and the cornerstone of which we are built on, it's in him that we're joined together. It's in him that we're overcoming what the world might say is impossible, what the world has pushed on us as pick a side, choose. Where do you sit? Where do you stand? Are you with them or are you with us? No, I'm with Jesus. He's my cornerstone. But also the beauty of this. We go from being a people who weren't able to enter, even be there, even enter the sanctuary, the temple, We couldn't even go in there. We could just look from the outside. We go from there, but now we've become together the temple of God's Spirit, where He chooses to dwell. And we are being built together, all of us, in unity in Christ, to be a place where God's Spirit delights to dwell. How is that possible? But yet, it's possible through Jesus. When Jew and Gentile, when the rich and the poor, when the Darlington local born and bred, and the refugee, when the Newcastle and Sunderland fan, that one even hurts to say, when the vegetarian and the meat eater, the Labour voter, the Lib Dem voter, when we all of us come together and we're joined in Christ as our cornerstone built upon Him, worshiping Him, when we come together in unity, something happens in the spiritual realm. We become a dwelling place that God delights to be in. When we're a people who walk into Sunday meetings or into our midweek life groups, they should feel different. It should feel like we've walked out of the world and into a kingdom atmosphere. People should look at us and see a unity that's supernatural and realize that, hey, God must be there. God must be here because there's a unity amongst us that is supernatural. It goes past everything the world will put on us of cultural divide, racial divide, backgrounds, football clubs, values in life. And actually, they see a people that are built upon one stone. Jesus Christ, our Savior. We were far off. We were outsiders. We were foreigners to one another. But now we are citizens of the kingdom of heaven. We were without God. We were people who were so far off. But where the blood of Jesus has been poured out, actually we find that Jesus has closed the gap that we could never cross. We've stood at the foot of the cross and we've watched how Jesus has executed. He's not just said, hey, it'd be nice if you didn't bring this baggage with you. No, He's killed it on the cross. The hostility that the world would put on us and want us to carry, Jesus has killed it. He's put it to death at Calvary. We've seen Him tear down the walls that divide us, the soreg, the dividing walls of culture in our hearts, and create something that the world said was impossible, but yet we live in the reality of one new humanity together, you and me, brother and sister in Christ, adopted, given a new identity. We are kingdom. We are members of the kingdom. We belong to the kingdom. We have passports for the kingdom, each and every one of us, which means we belong to one another. And finally, we've looked at the construction site, haven't we? We've seen that Jesus didn't save us from something, but we've been saved into something. We're citizens, we are family, the very bricks and the mortar of a temple where the living God chooses to have His presence dwell. Right here in Darlington, as an example to the world around us that, hey, we don't do that. That is dead for us. It's died. It died on the cross. No, the person sat next to me is my brother, my sister in Christ. There is unity here in the name of Jesus. There is power here in the name of Jesus to overcome all of the things that the world would say should divide us. We say in Jesus, there is no division. There is just unity. My brother and my sister from Ukraine, my brother and my sister from Nigeria, from Romania, from lots of places in this room that I don't want to go around them all, but we are one in Christ. We share the same passport. We share the same destination, the same identity. We share the same Savior. And we come together, together as brother and sister, to make a difference in the place that we live for the sake of His glory and His goodness, for His kingdom to advance. I want to finish before we head to communion and hand to David. I want to finish by asking you, hey, is there a wall in your heart that you've allowed to remain? Listen, we all do it. I've got a big one for Sunderland fans. Betty Goundry's in the room. Jokes aside, What are the walls that you've allowed to remain? This might be an individual. You stay over there. That's where you belong. You hurt me. I don't like you. I want to leave you over there. Not letting you into this space. This is the space for proper believers like me. And we build these walls. You belong over there. I belong over here. It might be a people group. Man, this country needs us as a church to just stand out, stand different. This country is looking for division wherever it can. People trying to advance agendas that are not, they're not kingdom. And we need to stand separately as a church and say, hey, no, we're a people that tear down walls. I want to finish by just talking about John chapter 4. Jesus, he sits with a woman, not allowed, not proper, non-Jew, Gentile, and he asks her for a drink. She was a woman who wasn't leading a good life, and Jesus, he stood in front of her and he tore down every wall. Every wall. And no one would have blinked if he didn't. It's normal. But we want to be people who tear down walls, who bring God, bring kingdom into our conversations, where people try and do the other's thing. It's them and us. Whose side are you on? I'm on Jesus' side. I love him. He's the cornerstone. He's the one who I built my life upon. He welcomed me in when I was far away, without hope, without God. Who am I to build walls to keep others out? Jesus tore down every wall, and I'm so grateful he did.
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0: And just before that, you heard our Bible teaching on Word of Hope this evening. And we've been hearing all this week. A huge thank you to King's Church Darlington, hearing about Ephesians. So this evening, Michael Coltman was talking about one new humanity. And he says, how do you get enemies who don't like each other and have nothing in common to become reconciled friends who feel like family? There's only one way, and that is the gospel. And that's what we were hearing this evening from Ephesians chapter 2. So we've had some great teaching this week. And next week we'll have a brand new church and a brand new series for you.
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1: Hi, I'm Fred Drummond from Evangelical Alliance. At the end of Colossians chapter 4, Paul's last word to the church is this: remember my chains. He is suffering for standing up for Jesus. And I'm sure if you say to Paul, "Paul, would you like sailings that go smoothly? Would you like lots of people of influence just to respond to the gospel?" I think he would have said, "Absolutely." But that was not his experience. He was writing from being in chains. And it may be, it feels to you as if you're in chains. Chains from your heart. Chains around your emotion, and you think, "God, why is this happening to me?" Whether we feel in chains, ultimately, Jesus will break the chains for us.

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1: From the Sky News Centre at 9, the trial of a woman accused of murdering her three children, which has gripped America, has ended without jurors reaching a verdict. Lindsay Clancy strangled her daughter and two sons in Massachusetts, but argues she was suffering postpartum psychosis. Prosecutors say they're yet to decide on a retrial. District Attorney Tim Cruz says the children should receive justice.
2: This case is not about a healthcare system or about how women are treated in it. Those are all important issues. This case, however, was about Lindsay Clancy and what she did on January 24th, 2023.

Travis Cottrell with the King is in the room. How true. The King is everywhere you and I are because he's within us. Well, it's 6 minutes past nine. You're listening to Worship in the Word here on UCB2. My name's Anne. Thank you for your company this Friday evening, the start of another weekend. Well, coming up at 9:30, we've got Bible teaching as we join today with Jeff Fiennes. Also music, well, we've got Hope Alive and we've got ICF Worship, to name just but two. But right now, we're stepping back in time a few years as we sing along to this one from Chris Tomlin, simply titled Sing, Sing, Sing. Let's do that now.

0: Yeah, you can hear the celebration in that song, can't you? Well, it's a Friday evening, so what are you going to be doing at the weekend? Have a think about it. For me, one of the things I want to do is we've got a couple of runs to the skip that we want to go to. My husband's been cleaning out a shed, so we've got that. Also, I've been just having a bit of a clear out in the bedroom and a couple of pillows that I want to get rid of. And so we're going to do that. But another thing I want to do is just look at some clothes, because I finish next weekend and then I'm on holiday for a week. So just want to look at a couple of things there and maybe even open my bag and start packing. Although I'm not sure what you're like, but I'm very much usually lastminute.com person. So we'll see how that works out. And then, of course, church on Sunday morning. What about you, though? Have you got some plans for your weekend? Well, if not, you've still got time to make them.
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6: 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When we read how Jesus would draw away from a crowd to pray, that Greek word pray means to interact with the Lord by switching our wishes or ideas for his wishes as he imparts faith. So praying is approaching God to exchange my wants for me for his wants for me. I'm saying, God, let's swap desires. That's what David meant in Psalm 37. Take delight in the Lord and he'll give you your heart's desires. The word delight means to be soft and pliable so that God can mold your heart to take on the shape of his purposes for you. His desires for you become your desires for you, and it's a perfect fit. 1 John 5:14 says, this is the confidence we have in approaching God. If we ask anything according to his will, he hears us. So if you pray, God, I want to do your will, lay your desires for me on my heart, he will answer that prayer.

That's that new song from Hope Alive. Well, coming up at 9:30, then more Bible teaching on the way as we join today with Jeff Vines. And so he's concluding a little series that he started yesterday, a little two-part series all about the authority of Jesus. And so he's finishing that tonight, and he's going to be speaking from Mark 1 and Luke 13. Might take you a couple of minutes to find both those chapters and get them up and ready to follow along. And don't forget, maybe a cup of tea or coffee or even a glass of water and something to take notes on so you don't forget anything that's said. It's all coming up after this from Phil Wickham.

0: so true. God's love, how great it is for you and I every moment of every day. It's good news. Well, it is 9:30, so it's time for a Bible teaching now as we join today with Jeff Vines. And it's the second and final part of The Authority of Jesus.
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2: Simon is known as the first syncretist in the Christian faith. That is, that you don't have to give up other beliefs when you come to Jesus. You can have a foot in both worlds. They may appear to contradict, but they're simply side roads that lead to the same direction. However, syncretism is perhaps the most effective weapon being used by the demonic to oppose God today. This is one of the ways the demonic forces have infiltrated the church over 2,000 years. When I was in Africa, so I was pastoring an English-speaking church. One day, one of my elders came to me and said, "Pastor Jeff, we need to talk." He said, "I want to talk to you about Stephen." I said, now Stephen was, he was one of our best disciples. Demonstrative in worship service, never missed a prayer meeting. This dude was awesome. We had big plans for him. And this elder says, "Look, man, this guy's living two lives." I said, "What do you mean?" "Well, he hasn't let go of all the things associated with animistic cultures." I said, "Well, let's go to his village." So we went to his village to see Stephen. And I started talking to a translator because in the village, most of the time you speak Shona, not much English. And I found out from the people who live in Stephen's village that he had multiple wives. He engages in witchcraft for healing, and he prayed to and gave offerings and sacrifices to his ancestors. Okay? So I confronted him. I said, "Dude, man, you've been a Christian long enough to know this isn't acceptable." I couldn't understand how the two were talking or what they were saying, but finally the translator said to me in a language I could understand, "Stephen doesn't understand what the problem is because they're all on the same team." Here in America, we too in the church are becoming more syncretic. Christians buy just as many Eastern-inspired self-help books than non-Christians. 40% of Christians believe in psychics. 29% believe in reincarnation. 26% believe in astrology to determine your future. And yet the Bible describes each of these as being empowered by the demonic world. And if you delve into any of these, you are opening a huge door into the demonic realm. You cannot play on the bully's playground and not get bullied. Sooner or later, he's going to turn his attention to you. But that's not the only way the demonic enters. Think about the world in which you and I live right now. What attracts you? Be honest. What attracts you? When you idolize the wrong things, folks, Satan gets a foothold and you begin to pursue them at all costs, at the cost of your relationship with Jesus and at building the kingdom of God. And then the demon gets into you so deep. Listen now, the demon gets into you so deep that you're no longer attracted to spiritual things. And then you wonder why you're numb when you come to church and you don't feel anything. Here's the answer right here. You can't serve two masters. Either you will hate the one and love the other, or you will be devoted to the one and despise the other. You cannot serve both God and money. And if you're serving money, you ain't going to feel God. Battle 3, the ends of the earth. Now, here's what we notice in the book of Acts again. So we've gone through the Gospels. Let's go to the book of Acts. And in the book of Acts, every time the gospel begins to penetrate culture, the evil one shows up and the demonic forces fight against the advancement. Paul is on his third missionary journey. These top stories happen in the first and second journey as well. But now he's in Ephesus, a Gentile pagan culture. And in chapter 19, we read, while Apollos was at Corinth, Paul took the road through the interior and arrived at Ephesus. Paul entered the synagogue and spoke boldly there for 3 months, arguing persuasively about the kingdom of God. But some of them became obstinate. They refused to believe and publicly maligned the way. So what we're trying to be told here, what we are being told here, is that there are 4 key occultic elements prevalent in Ephesus. We know that by history as well. Number 1, spiritual powers were rampant. Evil spirits were everywhere. I mean, you had some wicked, weird stuff happening in the agora, the marketplace, and in the temples. 2, Ephesian writings were often used in antiquity to record spells and incantations. So a lot of the spells and a lot of potions came right out of Ephesus. Temples built to the false gods and goddesses were representatives of Satan and the demonic power. They were everywhere, everywhere. And finally, the temple of Artemis, the center of pagan worship, the sex god, was here in Ephesus as well. So we're being told in this historical account that the demonic owned Ephesus, but Paul is here to take some territory. And here's what we read. I love this story, the second part of verse 9. He took the disciples with him, that is Paul, and had discussions daily in the lecture hall of Tyrannus. This went on for 2 years so that all the Jews and Greeks who lived in the province of Asia heard the word of the Lord. God did extraordinary miracles through Paul, so that even handkerchiefs and aprons that had touched him were taken to the sick, and their illnesses were cured, and the evil spirits left them. Oh man, the kingdom of God is taking territory. So that the demonic are being bound up while others are being loose. And Christ's power is overwhelming demonic influences. Jesus is tying them up and plundering their house. Let me say it one more time. Jesus is the demonic city and he's tying them up and plundering their house. And that's exactly what he said he was going to do in Mark chapter 2, chapter 3, verse 27. No one can enter a strong man's house without first tying him up. Then he can plunder the strong man's house. This is the strong man's house. This is his territory. But the kingdom of God is coming in and it's going to kick some serious butt. I said butt last week, so I can say it this week. Jesus says that a big part of his ministry is going to be binding Satan and plundering his house. Don't you love that imagery, man? Satan is getting his backside kicked by the kingdom of God in Ephesus. And that tells me that I too, if I'm intentional, can also plunder his house. I can take those he owns right out from under him through the power of Jesus Christ and his name. And if the demons, listen, here's the key for us, because you're wondering, okay, get to the stuff where it affects me. I hope you've seen that already. But if the demons have entered through an open window in your spiritual house, the name of Jesus can kick him out and close the door. That's what we read. That's what we understand. So back to Acts 19, verse 13, some Jews who went around driving out evil spirits tried to invoke the name of the Lord Jesus over those who were demon possessed. They would say, in the name of Jesus whom Paul preaches, I command you to come out. Seven sons of Sceva, a Jewish chief priest, were doing this. One day the evil spirit answered them, Jesus I know, Paul I know about, but who are you? Then the man who had evil spirit jumped on them and overpowered them all. He gave them such a beating, they ran out of the house naked and bleeding. So I'm assuming he stole their clothes. Okay, stay with me. Then a man by the name of Demetrius, a silversmith, he gets involved. And then we're told that there is a danger. So the silversmith says to the local people in the community, not only that our trade will lose its good name, but also that the temple of the great goddess Artemis will be discredited, and the goddess herself, who is worshipped throughout the province of Asia and the world, will be robbed of her divine majesty. When they heard this, they were furious and began shouting, great is Artemis of the Ephesians. Soon the whole city was in an uproar. The people seized Gaius and Aristarchus. It's a hard name for me to say. Aristarchus. Paul's traveling companions from Macedonia, and all of them rushed into the theater together. Paul wanted to appear before the crowd, but the disciples would not let him. Even some of the officials of the province, friends of Paul, sent him a message begging him not to venture into the theater. The assembly was in confusion. Some were shouting one thing, some another. Most of the people did not even know why they were there. Okay, now we get a little insight of demonic resistance here in Ephesus. The demons inspire a riot that is meant to kill Paul. Now, what do we take away from this next? Stay with me now. Come on. If you're having trouble paying attention, it's the devil. All right? Come on now. Stay. You got to hear this. What do we take away from this? First, when the gospel takes new territory, the demonic rise to the occasion, it will always be a turf war. And they will not go without a fight. And they will inspire ungodly riots and mobs to violence. And some people will attack the church that don't even know why they're there. The demonic forces enjoy inspiring those under its control to persecute, kill, and oppress Christians. Most of the people who shouted crucify Jesus didn't even know why they were shouting it. But here's the thing, and here's where you come in. The demonic doesn't only attack the church corporately, but it attacks the individual and attempts to take territory from people. Now, here's the thing. I'm amazed when somebody comes up to me, you know, Pastor Jeff, when I became a Christian, the next day was the hardest day of my life. Or I got baptized, and you know, then the next day my car broke down, I lost my job a week later. What good is God? Oh, man. What do you think's going to happen? You give Christ your life and you die to your old way, be resurrected. You think he's going to leave you alone? In fact, the reason he's not bothered you before is you're no danger to him. But now you are. Now you're a Christ follower. My greatest victory in my life, and I've had a lot of them, but I've had a lot of failures too, but the victories come when I stop and I ask the question, okay, who's really behind this? Who's really behind what's going on here? Second, the demonic are no match for the Spirit of the living God. Acts 19, many of those who believed now came and openly confessed what they had done. A number who had practiced sorcery brought their scrolls together and burned them publicly. When they calculated the value of the scrolls, the total came to 50,000 drachmas. In this way, the word of the Lord spread widely and grew in power. So the demonic are no match for the Spirit of the living God, and strongholds will be defeated, and the demonic can be laid to waste. Three, invoking the name of Jesus is the primary way to defeat the darkness. In Acts 19, some Jews who went around driving out evil spirits tried to invoke the name of Jesus over those who were demon-possessed. They would say, in the name of Jesus whom Paul preaches, I command you to come out. Now, why would they do that? Because they have seen where the name of Jesus stated, the demons are afraid and it drives them out. But the problem is they're still approaching this as if the name of Jesus is a magic code or formula. And they don't know who Jesus is. Man, if you're going to speak the name of Jesus to the demons, you better make sure Jesus knows you and you know him. Otherwise, you might get beaten up and run out here without any clothes on, and you'll scar all of us, okay? Fourth, deliverance is a communal act, not an individual work. When individuals attempt to make a show out of the demonic will cooperate and give you what you want, your glory. Anything he can do to keep the glory away from God, if he can give it to you, he'll do it, even by giving you power. But when those representing the Church of Jesus Christ operate in the name of Jesus, by his authority, by his power, denying their own glory and power, and confronting the demonic, amazing things happen, and that's what we're chasing. Fifth, many, if not most, encounters with individuals require more than one encounter. You'll notice the passage in Mark 9, a wonderful passage. We read verse 17, "Teacher, I brought you my son who is possessed by a spirit that has robbed him of speech. Whenever he seizes him, it throws him to the ground. He foams at the mouth, gnashes his teeth, and becomes rigid. I asked your disciples to drive out the spirit, but they could not. After Jesus had gone indoors, his disciples asked him privately, 'Why couldn't we drive it out?' He replied, 'This kind can only come out by prayer.'" What do you mean? When there is desperation, this is the word for prayer that comes from a deep motivation of the heart. When there is desperation by the one who has been influenced by the demonic world because they've left the door or window open in their own spiritual house, and the desperation of the one who is confronting or participating in the delivery ministry, when that happens, it takes prayer again and again and again. And sixth, while the conditions that set off or cause an encounter vary, the presence of Christians engaged in the reading of scripture, preaching, baptism, singing, prayer with fasting, and reciting creeds are all used to reveal and deal with the demonic. Now, let's be honest. There's a lot of you in the room, a lot of you listening, a lot of you on our other campuses. The devil has gotten a foothold into your life through willing disobedience or sometimes unwilling darkness. For some of you, the demon is in so deep, and that's why you want to change, but you almost find it impossible. This is especially true in addictions like pornography. And the Pew Research tells me that almost 70% of the men in our church, in all churches in the evangelical world, have some form of addiction to pornography. That's amazing to me. And then we wonder why the church is not taking territory. However, I'm not here to berate you. I'm here to tell you, you can be free. The ministry of deliverance can be seen in the Gospels, in the Acts of the Apostles, and in the Pauline epistles. So I want to leave you with great hope. If you're dealing with something and you've tried and you've tried and you've just almost given up, I want to tell you it's possible the demon's in too deep. He came in through a window. He came in through a door. You disobeyed. You gave him a foothold. You gave him a place to reside. And now he's trying to take over the whole house. And now you can't let go. The addiction that you began, it started as a coping mechanism. Now You really believe. I mean, you want to stop, but there's a part of you believes you can't live without it. It's so much of your identity now, there's no hope. This porn addiction, you know, will destroy everything sacred. And while in the beginning you told yourself, I'm not harming anyone, now you recognize that as the voice of Satan, but it's too late. The demon's in too deep. Others of you ignored the voice of the Spirit to work on your marriage before it would crumble, but now it's crumbled. It's in shambles. The demon's in deep. The Spirit warned you in crucial areas of your life not to go that direction, not to do that, not to talk to her, not to talk to him, not to look at that website, but you disobeyed because the flesh wants what the flesh wants. And others of you are so steeped in the material world that you are now numb to spiritual things because you're trying to serve two gods. And you're either going to love one and hate the other, or love the other and hate the one. The demon is in deep. But this is the context in which Paul said in Ephesians 3, now to him who is able to do immeasurably more with all we ask or imagine, according to his power that is at work within us, to him be glory in the church and in Christ Jesus throughout all generations forever and ever. And in Luke 4, Jesus said, the Spirit of the Lord is on me because he has anointed me to proclaim good news to the poor. He has sent me to proclaim freedom for the prisoners and recovery of sight for the blind, to set the oppressed free, to proclaim the year of the Lord's favor. I have so many stories as a pastor that I can tell you, but because of time, I'm only going to tell you 12. Listen, almost done. Please stay with me. I'm not going to use any names here, but a few years ago, I came in to go back and preach on a Saturday night, and there was a young lady sitting right over here. And the Spirit spoke. Yeah, it wasn't audible, but sometimes you do know. God says, hey, you need to go talk to her. So I sat down with a chair in between us. As soon as I sat down, I could smell the alcohol. And this was a young girl, beautiful young girl, who you could tell was at the end of her rope and that she had this addiction for one reason or another and just no hope, no way out. And beautiful young lady and just at the end of her rope. Seriously, I think, I don't know what was going on, but I could tell that this was the end for her. And I talked to her, and I prayed for her. And I started going home. I got her name, so I started going home, and I just started speaking the name of Jesus. I prayed the name of Jesus over her life. I don't know who she is or where, but I prayed, and then she started coming. I saw her more often. Now, I just want to take you forward. Now we come forward, and it's been years. This lady has totally changed. You'll see her almost every weekend right here if I told you, but I'm not going to. And now she's actually educating herself to try to be a therapist or a counselor to people who struggle with similar addictions. There's another young man came to me at a prayer meeting, said, Pastor Jeff, I want to stop, but I can't. I know when I get home, I've tried to get the computer out of my room, but that doesn't matter. I'll find it on my phone. I've tried to go without a phone, but I'll find somebody else's phone. I can't stop. This pornographic addiction has got me. I don't know what to do. A couple of my friends got together and we just began praying over him. Now, this is before I even thought about deliverance ministry. We just started praying. We got two or three guys in a room, not out front, not in front of you. We're not making a show, just privately. Started praying, and we started praying scriptures. So if I take you ahead, it's been about 6 years now, totally free. But if you ask him, how did it happen? Here's what he would tell you. And I took some notes here just to make sure I was truthful because he may be listening. He said, ministers began to pray for me. And over the course of their prayers, I started hearing scriptures as if God were speaking. Do not offer any part of yourself to sin as an instrument of wickedness, but rather offer yourselves to God as those who have been brought from death to life, and offer every part of yourself to him as an instrument of righteousness. And he said, I've heard that scripture 1,000 times. But as these people started speaking the name of Jesus around me, it's like that scripture ignited something, and I had what alcoholics call the click. And the part that the Holy Spirit spoke to me was this: wait a minute, I can use my desires as an instrument of righteousness. Now, I would have never thought that was the part that got him. So he began asking God to help me. How can I turn this in to something good? When we engage in exorcism, a number of things can happen. A reminder of who Jesus is, a reminder of the power you have in him, a reminder of the reality of the evil one. As I've said before, the successes in my life have come when I've stopped and think, wait a minute, I know where that's coming from. You're not going to give me devil. No way. You're not bringing me down. I know what you're doing. I got you. It's the spiritual click. Peggy Joyce Ruth, a famous author, an amazing woman. She's older now. She had years of trauma in her life and knew something was not right. So her pastor and a team involved in deliverance ministry placed her in the middle of a small room and began praying for her, pronouncing Jesus' name, scriptures over and over. And then she heard a voice in response to something she said. She said, "Lord, why don't you do something about this?" And the voice said, "I have done all I needed to at Calvary." And somehow that was the click she needed, and she never turned back. I wanted you to know that we're not doing anything that church history is not filled with. We're not doing anything that Jesus himself did not do. We're not doing anything, the Acts of the Apostle, and we're not doing anything that for the first 650 years of church history, they weren't doing regularly. But let me give you some comfort. It's not going to be a show. It's going to be done in hidden and private places where it should be done. Nobody's going to get the glory except for God. But it has to be done in such a time as this, because the demon might be in too deep. The prison sometimes that we're in might seem unbearable and impenetrable. But I just read you, Jesus came to set the captives free. And I believe that. And I believe deliverance is coming if you'll just hold on. Father, thank you for your love for us. And thank you for the reminder that your kingdom is more powerful than any kingdom we could ever imagine. That, yeah, there are strongholds. And yeah, it's a turf war. But the gates of Hades will never prevail against the church of Jesus Christ. And you're looking for men and women to stand up, to be counted, to be strong, and to pray the name of Jesus, and to sing the songs, and to pronounce the creeds, and to remind ourselves that it's a battlefield of the mind. That when we remind ourselves that your power is greater, that he who is in us is greater than he that is in the world, we speak the name of Jesus, and Satan has to flee. And Father, I pray as individuals, if there's anybody here this weekend, and they're acknowledging, "God, I've got this area in my life and I just don't think there's any hope," that somehow the Spirit of the living God would open their eyes at this moment in this place, that they can be delivered. But it's going to have to be something that they engage in, and they're going to have to confess, and they're going to have to, in humility, approach pastors and ask them, "Please, please help me and deliver me from this, because I know God has the power over any decision I've ever made. And any demon that's entered through the windows and walls and doors of my spiritual house, he can come in and plunder." In Christ's name, everybody said.
1: For more information, visit oneandall.church.

Coming up in just a few minutes at 10 o'clock, the latest news. That's going to be followed by a Bible reading. If you're following along to that, then you need to open your Bible to Ephesians 4 and verse 29.

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1: From the Sky News Centre at 10. A jury's failed to reach a verdict in a murder trial which has dominated headlines in the US. Lindsay Clancy admits strangling her three children in Massachusetts in 2023, but says she was suffering postpartum psychosis. It's unclear if she'll face a retrial. Prosecutors say she planned the killings, but her lawyer Kevin Reddington's paid tribute.
2: This woman is so brave. Every day she came in this courthouse, sat there through 7 weeks of a trial where nobody had anything bad to say about her except for the two prosecutors.
1: Nigel Farage's speech to the Reform Conference has been repeatedly interrupted by hecklers. It was delayed by a security alert before two women stood up and held a banner during the leader's address.
3: This is a continuity government. Oh, we got a screamer. We got a screamer. We got a screamer.
1: More protesters were thrown out in separate incidents. The conference started under the cloud of new allegations about breaches of funding rules, but Mr. Farage

0: says the party's done nothing wrong. The UK government insists its commitment to the Falkland Islands is absolutely unshakable. Argentina's president claimed his country needs to recover the South Atlantic territory and threatened sanctions on oil companies. An investigation's going to look at whether Northern Ireland's water body is fit for purpose. Stormont's infrastructure minister says she's concerned about a number of issues. There'll be no away fans allowed at Old Firm games between Celtic and Rangers for the rest of this season. The ban's been agreed by the clubs after the Scottish Cup quarterfinal at Ibrox was marred by fan unrest. And Liverpool have their first Premier League win of the season, 2-0 at Ipswich. Alexander Isak scored both goals. Bradley Barcola made a cameo from the bench. That's the latest. I'm Faye De Silva.
1: From the Bible. Do not let any unwholesome talk come out of your mouths, but only what is helpful for building others up according to their needs, that it may benefit those who listen. Ephesians 4:29.

beautiful, isn't there? A duet there. What a great duet. Matt Redman and Lucy Grimble reminding us some words from the Bible. Nothing can separate us from the love of God. That's good, isn't it? Well, it's great to have you company on Worship and the Word this Friday evening. It's at 7 minutes past 10. My name's Anne. And welcome. He's got loads of great things to come in this hour. Word for today's up in just a few minutes. And it's all about give to meet the needs of others. And then we're going to be concluding our little series on seasons of life as I read a Bible verse from that. Music, oh, you can hear from Franny Cash as well as Willie Robertson. And right now, here's Pat Barrett with some more words taken straight from the Bible.

0: Some ways for you and I to live on a daily basis. Act justly, love mercy, and walk humbly. God would never ask us to do that if he hasn't given us the ability. That's good news. Well, it's time now for Word for Today. And this evening, we're going to be learning about giving from the Bible.
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2: The word for today is give to meet the needs of others. In Hebrews chapter 13 and verse 16 we read, do good and share with others. In the following scriptures, the Bible teaches that God requires us to meet the needs of the less fortunate. If anyone is poor among your fellow Israelites, give generously to them and do so without a grudging heart. Then because of this, the Lord your God will bless you in all your work and in everything you put your hand to. Deuteronomy 15 verses 7 and 10. Blessed are those who have regard for the weak. The Lord delivers them in times of trouble. The Lord protects and preserves them. They are blessed in the land. He does not give them over to the desires of their foes. The Lord sustains them on their sick bed and restores them from their bed of illness. Psalm 41 verses 1 to 3. One person gives freely, yet gains even more. Another withholds unduly, but comes to poverty. A generous person will prosper. Whoever refreshes others will be refreshed. Proverbs 11 verses 24 and 25. All the believers were together and had everything in common. They sold property and possessions to give to anyone who had need. Acts 2 verses 44 and 45. Since you excel in everything, see that you also excel in this grace of giving. 2 Corinthians 8 verse 7. Do not forget to do good and to share with others, for with such sacrifices God is pleased. Hebrews 13 verse 16. If anyone has material possessions and sees a brother or sister in need but has no pity on them, how can the love of God be in that person? Let us not love with words or speech, but with actions and in truth. 1 John 3 verses 17 and 18. So give to meet the needs of others. That's the word for today on UCB.

Well, I don't know if you're anything like me. I love to have things in my diary, things to look forward to. And so I'm going to give you one of those things now for you to look forward to. Foundation on the Road. The next UCB Foundation is Thursday the 29th of October. So you've got loads of time to make plans, get it in your diary and for other things around it. And so it's going to be at Trentham Parish Church here in Stoke-on-Trent. Now, this day is really for leaders. It's a day to be away just from the busyness of life, a day to spend time networking with other leaders, as well as enjoy great praise and worship music and a guest speaker. And this time it's going to be Bishop Donald Bolt. Now, if you've ever been to a foundation before and heard Bishop Donald Bolt, you know you're in for a great day. The day is from 11 o'clock till 3 o'clock. Lunch is provided. The whole day, including lunch, is completely free. But we do need you to book in so that we know how many people to cater for and put seats out for, but also to cater for lunch. And so that, again, Foundation on the Road, Thursday the 29th of October. For further information, or if you'd like to book yourself in and get along to it, go to ucb.co.uk/foundation.

so true. All I need is you. Well, I did say that I was going to finish a little series we've been looking at this week on the seasons of life. And so I'm going to be reading a Bible verse. It's going to be Psalm 30, verse 5. And then just some thoughts as we finish this little series. It's right after this, called Unrivaled.

Well, this week at this time, we've been just having a few thoughts about the seasons of life that we all go through. And so I'd like to read Psalm 30, verse 5. Weeping may stay for the night, but rejoicing comes in the morning. You know, some seasons in life are genuinely painful. The Bible doesn't pretend otherwise. There are times when we grieve, struggle, and wonder how things will ever change. But the darkness doesn't have the final word, because God promises that morning will come. Your difficult season is real, but it's not forever. And whatever season you and I are walking through, even this evening, God hasn't changed. He is the God of the springtime of new beginnings, the summer of growth, the autumn of letting go, and the winter of waiting. And he's faithful through every one of them.

0: just one little word. I wonder what kind of picture that conjures up in your mind when you think about the word home. You know, normally home is a place where we're relaxed, where we're comfortable, where we can just be ourselves. And yet, one day we're all going to be in our real home, which is in heaven, face to face with God for the whole of eternity. We get to be in this life for however short those years are, and then the whole of eternity in God's presence. And I was thinking about this. I was thinking about this song a little bit earlier, knowing that it was coming up this evening. I'm thinking, you know, if home's a place we should feel relaxed and comfortable, don't you and I then have the ability to help each other to feel like that in our company, to be welcoming and encouraging to people that we meet, people that we come into contact with, encourage them, speaking words of hope and words of life over them, making them feel special and loved and listened to. And you and I have the ability to do that every single day. Maybe we should think about that a little bit more this evening and think about how we treat people even tomorrow.
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6: Hi, it's Matt Frost from Cirencester Baptist Church. Life can get dull. We may be busy, but we may also be getting bored. However, for a Christian, this doesn't need to be the case. Every day, however busy, has the potential to be an adventure with God. The book of Colossians in the Bible contains a prayer that will be the answer to a boring life. Hear what it says. Pray for us, that God may open a door for our message, so that we may proclaim the mystery of Christ. Now that's a great prayer, but it comes with some small print and some risks. If we pray every day for God to open a door for his message, then God will do just that. We will find in front of us opportunities to bring something of God's good news to someone we've met at work, at home, at school, or in the shops. But it then means we need to pluck up the courage to speak to, pray for, or to serve the people we meet.

I'm ready is the title of that. Oh, those words are just great. Let's think about that and let's pray together. Father, that's words that we want to echo every single day to you. God, I'm ready. I'm ready for whatever you want to say to me. I'm ready to hear, ready to listen. I'm ready to go wherever you want me to go. I'm ready to speak to whoever you want me to speak to. I'm ready to be quiet when you need me to listen. God, I'm ready for everything that you are, everything that you do. God, help my heart always to be in that place of being so ready to step into the things of God, to step into everything that you have for us. God, hear our heart tonight and our words that say, God, I'm ready, and let that be our prayer. In Jesus' name, amen.

Well, we're just a few minutes away from 11 o'clock at this Friday evening. And coming up at 11, the latest news, and it's going to be followed by a Bible verse from 2 Corinthians 10 and verse 5. So thank you so much for your company this evening. Have a great weekend, whatever your plans are. I know one of the things I'm going to be doing tomorrow morning, I'm sitting in for Chloe, who's been on holiday this week, so I'm going to be with you from 6 o'clock tomorrow morning. Join me there. In the meantime, bye-bye and God bless.

0: Putting up its subscription prices again. The cheapest ad-supported tier will rise by £2 from £5.99 a month to £7.99. It insists the hikes reflect improvements. That's the latest. I'm Faye De Silva.
1: From the Bible. We demolish arguments and every pretension that sets itself up against the knowledge of God, and we take captive every thought to make it obedient to Christ. 2 Corinthians 10:5.

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7: Hi everyone, my name is Anne Calver and I'm pioneering a new movement called Unleashed. I believe that the Lord has launched a massive rescue mission. I was reading from Exodus chapter 3 and verse 8 where the Lord says to Moses, "I've come down to rescue them from the hand of the Egyptians and to bring them up out of that land into a good and spacious land." And I just felt like the Holy Spirit was whispering, "I'm rescuing. I've begun a great rescue mission." And I saw like Dunkirk boats all over the ocean, designed completely uniquely depending on the person and the gifting and the anointing. But the Lord is saying, "I'm mobilizing my people for rescue, and I want you to move into a position of being ready and willing to rescue many." Lord, help us get ready for that.

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1: 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And it's just the fact that it fits nicely into the time it takes us to eat breakfast and get ready for school and the hustle and the bustle.
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2: 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Oh, may we always purpose in our hearts to be Jesus-centric. What do I mean by that? That we resolve that Jesus must take the center place of everything that we are and everything that we do. But Jesus should never be peripheral, but rather central. It says in Romans 11:36 that from him come all things, through him are all things, and to him are all things. I want to encourage you, make sure he's the center of your salvation. You're saved by him alone. Make sure he's the center of your worship. Don't worship songs or good rhythms or harmonies, but always make sure that the center of your worship is Jesus. And also always maintain he's the center of our lives, that he's seated on the central throne of who we are, not off center or peripheral, but at the very place that we live from. So today, let us purpose that we are going to be Jesus-centric people. The Lord bless you. Have an amazing day.

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4: Hi, I'm Simon Allaby from Turn the Page. I once made the mistake of buying a second-hand car without having seen it. The photos look great, and it was only once it was delivered that I realised my mistake. A previous owner had been a smoker, and the car stank of stale cigarette smoke, which I could never get rid of. With hindsight, buying unseen was a foolish thing to do. Jesus once told a story about the kingdom of God, in which guests were invited to a feast. They all made excuses, including one who said that he had just bought 5 yoke of oxen and needed to go and try them out. The man was foolish on 2 counts. Firstly, for paying for the oxen without having seen them, and secondly, for declining the invitation. The invitations were reissued to those on the streets, the poor, the crippled, the blind, and the lame. Jesus was making the point that we are often too proud and preoccupied to respond to his invitation to enter the kingdom of God. And like it or not, we're foolish when we do so.

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2: Hi, I'm Mark Saunders and I'm an evangelist with Saved and Sent Ministries. Now, you might be listening today and you're someone who feels that God has called you into something or that God has given you something specific to do. You feel like you've followed what God is asking you to do, but maybe you feel like things aren't moving quick enough or that it's not going the way that you thought it might go. It might even seem like nothing's happening at all right now. I just want to encourage you to keep going. I want to encourage you not to quit. The Word of God says in Romans 11 that the gifts and the callings of God are irrevocable. He is faithful to His plans for you, and we need to trust the process of that working out and keep going faithfully. I know that has been true for my journey and will continue to be true as I trust God to lead me.